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1: Says Iran is being badly defeated. I'm Lisa Lacera, Fox News. President Trump with that statement during a speech on New York's Long Island.
2: Pretty soon I'll be declaring the Hormuz Strait a territory of the United States.
1: The president saying no ships get through the strait unless the U.S. wants them to, and he again said Iran should not be allowed to have a nuclear weapon. A Kentucky woman in federal custody after authorities say she vandalized the World War II memorial in Washington, D.C. Melissa Farris remains in custody.
3: This happened yesterday on a busy day in Washington, D.C. with hundreds of tourists around. Park police were called to a report of a disorderly woman. They found bubbles in the World War II memorial. They believe some kind of cleaning agent was dumped into that. They found foam in the fountain area and found the phrase, quote, clean hands, dirty dollar sign, meaning money, in spray paint.
1: Fox's David Spahn. This comes weeks after President Trump claimed the reflecting pool was vandalized. Charges against the former Olympian accused in that case were dropped. What could have been a mid-air collision between two American Airlines jets avoided in the Phoenix area after a quick-thinking air traffic controller realized they had the same call sign.
4: Referring to one plane as American 2482 on the arrival, and the other American 2482 on the departure, making sure they didn't get too close to each other. The controller said he had never seen two planes with the same call sign nearly merge in the same place at the same time.
1: Fox's Kevin Uretsky. The FAA and American Airlines are investigating. A powerful magnitude 7.7 earthquake has struck off the coast of Indonesia. No immediate casualties or damage has been reported. A tsunami warning has been issued for Indonesia, and they're urging people to stay away from beaches and riverbanks. 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
8: Lingering showers and storms come to an end early tonight. Skies remain cloudy, low temperature of 67 with winds out of the northeast at 5 to 10. Saturday, we'll see a chance of thunderstorms developing once again with a high temperature of 80 and northwest winds at 5 to 10 miles an hour. Saturday night, we'll see scattered showers and thunderstorms with a low temperature of 63 and northwest winds at 5 to 10. Sunday, we'll see sunny skies after a few thunderstorms early in the day with a high temperature of 74 and north winds at 5 to 15 miles an hour. Sunday night, partly cloudy, low temperature of 57. On Monday, we'll see lots of sun with a high of 76. And for Tuesday, look for a slight chance of showers and storms with a high temperature of 81. Wednesday, chance of thunderstorms early in the day, otherwise partly sunny, high of 73. Thursday, chance of storms in the morning, otherwise cloudy skies with a high temperature around 72 degrees. In the Weatherology Weather Center, I'm meteorologist Ray Miller, and that's a look at KTIC weather on Classic Country KTIC.
9: Did you know that in the 1980s, bacon almost disappeared from American life?
10: What? Bacon? 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
9: The diet craze told everybody that fat was the enemy, and bacon sales completely tanked. For nearly a decade, bacon was something your grandparents ate, not something cool or modern.

0: modern. 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
9: The left lane going south on Highway 9 out of Pender is blocked.
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2: In baseball today, the Cubs shut out the Cardinals 3-0. Right now, the Pirates are ahead of the Boston Red Sox 4-2 in the bottom of the fifth. In the AL Central standings, the White Sox have a 2.5-game lead over Detroit. Tonight, the White Sox are winning at Detroit 6-3 in the top of the sixth inning. The Rays have a 9-game winning streak on the line. Tampa Bay's losing at home 2-1 to Baltimore in the bottom of the third. Guardians ahead of the Padres 3-2 in the bottom of the fourth. And it's the Nationals up 1-0 at the Mets, top of the fifth. Nationals all-star shortstop C.J. Abrams will be moved to second base. He leads the league in errors with 19. New Orleans Saints rookie wide receiver Jordan Tyson will miss some time with a hamstring injury. The NFL suspended Falcons edge rusher James Pierce for 8 games after a domestic violence arrest early this year. Venus Williams lost a first-round match in Cincinnati today.
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1: Fox News, I'm Angelo Bavaro. President Trump speaking on Long Island, New York today, praising new FBI crime stats.
2: According to the latest data, crime has continued to plummet under our leadership in 2026, with robberies down another 20% and murders down another 23%.
1: That visit aimed at boosting Nassau County Executive Bruce Blakeman, who's running for governor against incumbent Democratic Governor Kathy Hochul. Luigi Mangione pleading guilty to federal stalking charges in the killing of UnitedHealthcare CEO Brian Thompson.
3: Luigi Mangione admitted in court to using a ruse to find out where UnitedHealthcare CEO Brian Thompson would be, and says he went to Manhattan with the intention to shoot him.
1: Fox's Tanya J. Powers. Prosecutors are seeking life in prison. Mangione's attorney says they are looking to dismiss the state murder charge he still faces. America is listening to Fox News.
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13: Lingering showers and storms come to an end early tonight. Skies remain cloudy, low temperature of 67 with winds out of the northeast at 5 to 10. Saturday, we'll see a chance of thunderstorms developing once again with a high temperature of 80 and northwest winds at 5 to 10 miles an hour. Saturday night, we'll see scattered showers and thunderstorms with a low temperature of 63 and northwest winds at 5 to 10. Sunday, we'll see sunny skies after a few thunderstorms early in the day with a high temperature of 74 and north winds at 5 to 15 miles an hour. Sunday night, partly cloudy, low temperature of 57. On Monday, we'll see lots of sun with a high of 76. And for Tuesday, look for a slight chance of showers and storms with a high temperature of 81. Wednesday, chance of thunderstorms early in the day, otherwise partly sunny, high of 73. Thursday, chance of storms in the morning, otherwise cloudy skies with a high temperature around 72 degrees. In the Weatherology Weather Center, I'm meteorologist Ray Miller, and that's a look at KTIC weather on Classic Country KTIC.
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8: On the Rural Radio Network, I'm Alex Makavica. We are joined by a familiar voice that you've heard this summer, Maddie Weber. She has been our summer intern, hit the ground running week one. But Maddie, sad to say, your internship has come to a close, although I do think we will be hearing your voice continuing. But talk about your summer internship, some of the things you maybe got to do that listeners did not get a chance to really see behind the scenes.
9: Yeah, this has been a great summer. I've learned so much, gotten to meet so many incredible people, both on the Rural Radio Network team and just throughout the industry. One of the biggest things that I think I got to do this summer is travel. Before having this internship, the farthest west in Nebraska I had been was Grand Island.
8: Which,
9: yeah, embarrassing to say. But I've been all over the state now, met so many people, traveled to so many cool events that are happening across the agricultural industry in Nebraska to cover those, but also to just see how the broadcasting team works. And so that was such a cool opportunity that I was able to do this summer.
8: What were some standout moments for you? Events you got to go do, small town USA you got to go see? What stands out?
9: Well, the first big one was I went to World Pork Expo in Des Moines, Iowa, with our very own Chad Moyer. And while we were there, I really got to just see how he approaches broadcasting. That was one of my first weeks on the job. And so it was a great way to see how broadcasting works on the road, and be a great introduction to that. He gave me the advice to always be curious as a broadcaster. And, you know, if you're wondering about the question, your listeners are probably also wondering about that question. So that was a great piece of advice that I've taken with me all summer. Other big standout ones, we visited Popcorn County, USA. And that was cool to see how popcorn is grown. Being from Missouri, popcorn is not a big crop in the state of Missouri. So it was interesting to see some unique Nebraska agriculture, too.
8: You got to see pivots as well, which you guys do not have.
9: No, we do not have those.
8: You do come from a family farm background. Talk about that and how you were able to utilize that this summer.
9: Mm-hmm. Yep. So I'm the fifth generation to grow up on my family's corn and soybean operation in Missouri. And so, like, growing corn and soybeans there, it's a little bit different, but also still agriculture, agronomic crops. And then at the university, I'm also studying agronomy. And so it was interesting to have that scientific agricultural background coming into this role. I was able to learn a lot about the broadcasting and stuff, but also still having that background knowledge, I think, allowed me to ask some better questions that our farmers might be wondering as well. Kind of being able to put myself in their shoes and dive a little bit deeper into those topics.
8: Yeah. What stories were you most proud of to put together this summer?
9: One that was coming to mind is I covered the student weed competition, and that was really cool just to see how student opportunities like that really do come full circle. Being a student myself, sometimes we get so in the weeds about we get so in depth on, you know, we're doing these competitions, we have to be involved, but we don't fully see the full payoff. And so talking to both the students and also the organizers who've been through this program themselves was cool as a student to be able to cover that. I also did some cool interviews through my Nebraska Corn Board project, talking about innovative uses of corn and corn refining and all sorts of amazing corn products. And so that was really cool to see, you know, corn-based plastic, how we get corn from the field into the fork you're eating your lunch with or something like that. I think that was a really cool product to see the full circle uses of corn and other agricultural products.
8: Yeah. We're visiting with Maddie Weber, our summer intern. You have heard her voice here on the network many, many times. You were anchoring some newscasts and filling in on features and such. You did a lot of work behind the scenes too, though. What were some of your favorite projects outside of maybe what folks heard on the radio?
9: It was cool to see more about the social media side of things. Social media is not necessarily a thing that we attach our faces to. You see the posts and you never know who made those. So learning how we kind of use our branding to share that news to different audiences was really interesting, using the trusted Rural Radio Network name to reach audiences on social media with the same information that we're sharing on the radio was a really cool aspect as well. And then also just learning from the team about how to produce those things behind the scenes. So podcasts, videos, all of those other projects that our team works so hard to put together that viewers often see the final finished polished product and don't necessarily know the work that goes behind the scenes. So it was really cool to see that as well and see the progress that it took to get that final piece put together.
8: Yeah, I just want to say Maddie has been pivotal in a lot of that as well this summer. So this is the $1 million question. What is next, and is this part of your future?
9: Scary question. So I will go back to the University of Nebraska-Lincoln for my senior year. I'm studying agricultural communications and agronomy there. So I have 1 year left. I'll graduate in May. After that, I don't know. Even if I don't do broadcasting as a career, I think this internship has been really helpful just to see the full scope of media production. In my previous internships, I've written press releases and created that information that we've then sent to the media. So it's interesting to be on the other side of it to see how we take those press releases as a radio company and share that information out.
8: Awesome. Maddie Weber, our summer intern. Sad to say it's her last day. I guess she's got to go back to college, but we've been so happy to have her and this internship all made possible with the support from the Nebraska Corn Board as well, along with the National Association of Farm Broadcasting.
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10: In Major League Baseball, the Cubs shut out the Cardinals 3-0. The Reds beat the Marlins 1-0 tonight behind Chase Burns. The winning pitcher for Cincinnati is 14-2. At Pittsburgh, the Pirates have a 7-2 advantage on the Red Sox in the top of the seventh. The White Sox, bottom of the seventh, lead at Detroit 8-5. The Chicago White Sox with a 2.5 game lead in the AL Central over Detroit. Tampa Bay has won 9 straight games. The Rays are tied with Baltimore 2-2 in the top of the fifth. Yankees lead 1-0 at the Blue Jays, bottom of the sixth inning, and the Nationals are up 1-0 at the Mets, bottom of the sixth. Just one hit for the Mets so far. Nationals all-star shortstop C.J. Abrams will be moved to second base. He leads the league in errors with 19. The Giants will host the all-star game in 2028. Next year, the Cubs will host it at Wrigley Field. Former LSU baseball coach Skip Bertman died at age 88.
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0: KTIC Midday in Mid-America with J.D. 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
1: He admitted it in court. I'm Lisa Lacerra, Fox News. Luigi Mangione pleads guilty to federal charges of stalking UnitedHealthcare CEO Brian Thompson on a Manhattan street.
2: Telling a federal judge before traveling to

0: acquitted in court. I'm Lisa Lucera, Fox News. Luigi Mangione pleads guilty to federal charges of stalking UnitedHealthcare CEO Brian Thompson on a Manhattan street.
1: Telling a federal judge, before traveling to New York, I used a 3D printer to make part of a gun. On the morning of December 4th, 2024, I shot Mr. Thompson in Manhattan and he died. I knew what I was doing was illegal. Mangione admits he emailed UnitedHealthcare's leadership, posing as an investor, tricking them into sharing the location of its investor conference in New York City.
0: Fox's Brian Yenis outside Manhattan federal court. He could be sentenced to life in prison on the federal charge as his lawyers are seeking to dismiss state murder charges against Luke Mangione on double jeopardy grounds. A 41-year-old woman from Kentucky is in custody after authorities say she vandalized the World War II memorial in Washington, D.C. using red paint.
2: Melissa Ferris was arrested and appeared in court earlier this afternoon. She faces up to 10 years behind bars and up to $250,000 in fines. Authorities say they have a live stream they viewed where she admitted to damaging the memorial.
0: Fox's David Spunt. This coming after a man was charged with vandalizing the reflecting pool near the Lincoln Memorial. Those charges were dropped. The Trump administration has asked the Supreme Court to allow construction on the White House ballroom to continue while it appeals a lower court ruling to stop the work. The FDA has upgraded the recall on nearly 1.6 million dozen white and brown cage-free eggs because they may be contaminated with salmonella.
3: The FDA says the recall is now a class one, meaning it could cause serious adverse health consequences or death. As of July 24th, the salmonella outbreak linked to the eggs has sickened at least 98 people and hospitalized 26, but no deaths have been reported.
0: Fox's Jill Nato. 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
9: Lingering showers and storms come to an end early tonight. Skies remain cloudy, low temperature of 67 with winds out of the northeast at 5 to 10. Saturday, we'll see a chance of thunderstorms developing once again with a high temperature of 80 and northwest winds at 5 to 10 miles an hour. Saturday night, we'll see scattered showers and thunderstorms with a low temperature of 63 and northwest winds at 5 to 10. Sunday, we'll see sunny skies after a few thunderstorms early in the day with a high temperature of 74 and north winds at 5 to 15 miles an hour. Sunday night, partly cloudy, low temperature of 57. On Monday, we'll see lots of sun with a high of 76. And for Tuesday, look for a slight chance of showers and storms with a high temperature of 81. Wednesday, chance of thunderstorms early in the day, otherwise partly sunny, high of 73. Thursday, chance of storms in the morning, otherwise cloudy skies with a high temperature around 72 degrees. In the Weatherology Weather Center, I'm meteorologist Ray Miller, and that's a look at KTIC weather on Classic Country KTIC.
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4: We're a mile north of Beamer here, and looks like we got about 90 hundreds.
5: The left lane going south on Highway 9 out of Pender is blocked.
6: We had some weather move through, and start time is going to be delayed about a half hour.
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1: Fox News, I'm Angelo Bavaro. President Trump speaking on Long Island, New York today, praising new FBI crime stats.
2: According to the latest data, crime has continued to plummet under our leadership in 2026, with robberies down another 20% and murders down another 23%.
1: That visit aimed at boosting Nassau County Executive Bruce Blakeman, who's running for governor against incumbent Democratic Governor Kathy Hochul. Luigi Mangione pleading guilty to federal stalking charges in the killing of United Healthcare CEO Brian Thompson.
3: Luigi Mangione admitted in court to using a ruse to find out where United Healthcare CEO Brian Thompson would be, and says he went to Manhattan with the intention to shoot him.
1: Fox's Tanya J. Powers. Prosecutors are seeking life in prison. Mangione's attorney says they are looking to dismiss the state murder charge he still faces. America is listening to Fox News.
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4: Lingering showers and storms come to an end early tonight. Skies remain cloudy, low temperature of 67 with winds out of the northeast at 5 to 10. Saturday, we'll see a chance of thunderstorms developing once again with a high temperature of 80 and northwest winds at 5 to 10 miles an hour. Saturday night, we'll see scattered showers and thunderstorms with a low temperature of 63 and northwest winds at 5 to 10. Sunday, we'll see sunny skies after a few thunderstorms early in the day with a high temperature of 74 and north winds at 5 to 15 miles an hour. Sunday night, partly cloudy, low temperature of 57. On Monday, we'll see lots of sun with a high of 76. And for Tuesday, look for a slight chance of showers and storms with a high temperature of 81. Wednesday, chance of thunderstorms early in the day, otherwise partly sunny, high of 73. Thursday, chance of storms in the morning, otherwise cloudy skies with a high temperature around 72 degrees. In the Weatherology Weather Center, I'm meteorologist Ray Miller, and that's a look at KTIC weather on Classic Country KTIC.
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1: Honestly, I'm running a loader and trying to grapple a load of trees.
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3: Weather extremes, from timely rains to troublesome storms impacting folks across the region. 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I'm Steve White.
4: Our irrigated stuff, I think, looks really good.
5: We turned half our wheat crop into drought.
3: In North Loop, Larry White was helping with cleanup after a storm packed a punch. 80-mile-an-hour winds came just ahead of Popcorn Days, the community's long-standing festival and a point of pride in a town where popcorn is part of the identity.
1: They look like tornado went through. Honestly, they're just ripped for the top of the trees.
3: Fields were part of the concern, too. Larry says the corn looked rough, but at sunrise, the first priority was neighbors.
1: I had a neighbor lady call me, and she's got a tree on top of her house. And I said, Pam, I'll get there as soon as we can today. Popcorn Days will go on.
3: The storm system left crop damage farther northeast near Craig. Soybean grower Jason Penke says the rain was badly needed after weeks of dry weather, but it came with wind, standing water, and some lodged or broken crops.
2: Along with all the rain comes wind and a little bit of damage. We have some crops that did some breaking off, some beans that kind of looked pretty flat.
3: But the worst fields were not necessarily widespread.
2: It's kind of hit and miss, but I'd say it was pockets is what I would call it. You know, you'd drive for a couple miles and then you would just see something swooped in and said, we're cutting across these three fields and anything in the way is not going to look as good as it did the mile before. So
3: before the storms, Jeff Ruth of Butler County saw a mixed picture. Irrigation has kept many fields in good shape, but dryland corners and non-irrigated fields have shown the stress of heat and limited moisture.
4: Our irrigated stuff, I think, looks really good. Fortunately, a lot of passes with the pivot to get it to this point. Some of our dryland corners and our non-irrigated fields have really felt the stress of the lack of moisture.
3: Ruth says tar spot continues to build in corn, while southern rust has now been identified in Butler County, though disease pressure is much lighter than last year. In soybeans, Nebraska Extension plant pathologist Dylan Mandel says August is a key scouting window.
6: It's really August when it decides if it's going to go for it or not, and it really comes down to conditions. So what do we have for rain? What do we have for humidity? What do we have for heat? And we've had a lot of heat to keep things tamped down up to this point.
3: Mangel also watching for red crown rot, a soybean disease not yet confirmed in Nebraska, but verified in nearby states. He says symptoms can look like sudden death syndrome, making scouting important before harvest spreads residue across more acres.
6: It's only 70 miles from Nebraska verified. It's also coming across Missouri at the same time, so we could see it at any part of the state. It's just a matter of finding it right now, and we want to do that so we can start research on it as soon as possible.
3: Next, we head south and west near Scott City, Kansas, where sorghum grower Amy France says this growing season has tested patience and flexibility.
5: It could be another difficult growing season, but we also know when there's the timely rains, it's amazing what sorghum can do. So we're hopeful, and like anything, time will tell.
3: So from storm cleanup in North Loop to crop damage in northeast Nebraska, irrigation stress in Butler County, soybean scouting in Nebraska, and sorghum resilience in Kansas. That's this week's look at conditions across the region. 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
8: In Major League Baseball tonight at Houston, Yordan Alvarez has hit his 36th home run of the season. The Stros are leading Seattle 5-2 in the top of the fifth. At Toronto, it's now Blue Jays 3-1 over the Yankees in the top of the ninth. The Tampa Bay Rays, first in the AL East, have won 9 games in a row, but Baltimore leads at Tampa Bay 6-2 in the bottom of the eighth. Ninth inning, Padres ahead at Cleveland 7-5. Two outs in the ninth. It's the Pirates at home ahead of Boston Boston 8-3. The White Sox won at Detroit 9-5, so the Sox now with a 3.5-game lead in the AL Central over Detroit. Miguel Vargas hit 2 home runs. He has 27. Cincinnati shut out Miami 1-0. The Cubs shut out St. Louis 3-0 today. New Orleans Saints rookie wide receiver Jordan Tyson will miss some time with a hamstring injury. WNBA, Indiana over Dallas. Caitlin Clark, 29 points.
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1: Is on the way. I'm Lisa LaSera, Fox News. President Trump is downplaying worries about months-long deployments for U.S. warships while also acknowledging another aircraft carrier is heading to the Middle East.
2: The USS Abraham Lincoln will soon be relieved amid growing concerns from some Navy families and lawmakers about morale on the warship.
3: That ship is moving right now, or very shortly, and it's being replaced with another very similar ship.
2: The Lincoln has been at sea for 9 months, first deployed in the Pacific before sailing to the Middle East ahead of the war with Iran. Asked if he's worried about the length of deployments, President Trump told reporters,
3: No. Not nearly long enough.
2: Pentagon officials have characterized some reporting about conditions aboard the Lincoln as misrepresented.
1: Fox's Jared Halpern at the White House, while delivering a speech on New York's Long Island, the president said he won't apologize for higher gas prices.
4: You just have to remember that what we're doing is a great service for the world, not only for ourselves, for the world, and we're really doing a great job.
1: This, as Democrats say, the main concern as we head into the midterms is affordability. Luigi Mangione has pled guilty to federal stalking charges in the killing of United Healthcare CEO Brian Thompson.
5: Mangione read from a statement expressing no remorse, admitting, quote, before traveling to New

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6: Lingering showers and storms come to an end early tonight. Skies remain cloudy, low temperature of 67 with winds out of the northeast at 5 to 10. Saturday, we'll see a chance of thunderstorms developing once again with a high temperature of 80 and northwest winds at 5 to 10 miles an hour. Saturday night, we'll see scattered showers and thunderstorms with a low temperature of 63 and northwest winds at 5 to 10. Sunday, we'll see sunny skies after a few thunderstorms early in the day with a high temperature of 74 and north winds at 5 to 15 miles an hour. Sunday night, partly cloudy, low temperature of 57. On Monday, we'll see lots of sun with a high of 76. And for Tuesday, look for a slight chance of showers and storms with a high temperature of 81. Wednesday, chance of thunderstorms early in the day, otherwise partly sunny, high of 73. Thursday, chance of storms in the morning, otherwise cloudy skies with a high temperature around 72 degrees. In the Weatherology Weather Center, I'm meteorologist Ray Miller, and that's a look at KTIC weather on Classic Country KTIC.
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2: The San Diego Padres won their sixth game in a row tonight, 7-5 at Cleveland. The White Sox, first place in the AL Central, won at Detroit 9-5. The Sox lead in the division is 3.5 games over Detroit now. Miguel Vargas hit 2 home runs. He has 27. Cincinnati shut out Miami 1-0. The win to Chase Burns, who's 14-2. Victories for the Pirates and Mets. Cubs shut out the Cardinals 3-0 today. Toronto beat the Yankees 3-1, but Tampa Bay, which is 1-9 in a row, trails at home. It's now Orioles 6-4 over the Rays in the bottom of the ninth inning. Houston leads Seattle in the 6-5-3. Houston star Yordan Alvarez with his 36th home run. Arizona shut out the Braves and Chris Sale 2-0. In the WNBA, Indiana defeated Dallas 98-87. Caitlin Clark in the win, 29 points and 10 assists, just one turnover.
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little girl I was going with to be my wife. Well, she said she would, so I said I do. But I'd have said I wouldn't if I'd have just knew how saying I do was gonna screw up all of my life. Well, the first few years weren't all that bad. I'll never forget the good times we had, 'cause I'm reminded every month when I send her the child.

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Why, they give her the color television set, then they give her the house, the kids, and both of the cars. See? Well, then they start talking about child support, alimony, and the cost of the court. Didn't take me long to figure out how far in the toilet I was. I'm telling you, they

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1: Fox News, I'm Deborah Valentine. President Trump speaking during a law and order event at the Nassau County Police Training and Intelligence Center on New York's Long Island, touting new FBI crime statistics.
2: Today I'm thrilled to announce that the FBI has just released a new uniform crime report showing that in 2025, we achieved the single largest reduction in violent crime in American history.
1: Trump's visit was also geared towards boosting Republican Nassau County Executive Bruce Blakeman's campaign for governor. Luigi Mangione pleaded guilty Friday to federal stalking charges in the killing of UnitedHealthcare CEO Brian Thompson.
3: After the hearing, Mangione's lawyers continued to defend him, even mentioning his supporters while making no mention of the Thompson family.
1: Prosecutors are seeking life in prison. Defense attorneys are looking to dismiss the state murder charge against their client. 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
4: Lingering showers and storms come to an end early tonight. Skies remain cloudy, low temperature of 67, with winds out of the northeast at 5 to 10. Saturday, we'll see a chance of thunderstorms developing once again, with a high temperature of 80 and northwest winds at 5 to 10 miles an hour. Saturday night, we'll see scattered showers and thunderstorms with a low temperature of 63 and northwest winds at 5 to 10. Sunday, we'll see sunny skies after a few thunderstorms early in the day, with a high temperature of 74 and north winds at 5 to 15 miles an hour. Sunday night, partly cloudy, low temperature of 57. On Monday, we'll see lots of sun with a high of 76. And for Tuesday, look for a slight chance of showers and storms with a high temperature of 81. Wednesday, chance of thunderstorms early in the day, otherwise partly sunny, high of 73. Thursday, chance of storms in the morning, otherwise cloudy skies with a high temperature around 72 degrees. In the Weatherology Weather Center, I'm meteorologist Ray Miller, and that's a look at KTIC weather on Classic Country KTIC.
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2: In Major League Baseball tonight, the Padres won their sixth game in a row, 7-5 at Cleveland. The Dodgers are out to a 1-0 lead on the Brewers. Also in progress, it's the Giants scoreless against the Rockies in the top of the third. The San Francisco Giants will be hosting the All-Star game in 2028. Next year, the Cubs will. At Wrigley Field today, Cubs over St. Louis 3-0. Cincinnati shut out Miami tonight 1-0, winning Reds pitcher Chase Burns, now 14-2. Houston is holding on to a 5-4 lead over the Seattle Mariners in the top of the eighth. Yordan Alvarez with his 36th home run. Toronto beat the Yankees 3-1, but Tampa Bay was a loser. It was 6-5 Baltimore the final. That ends the Rays' 9-game winning streak. The White Sox won at Detroit 9-5, so the White Sox are up 3.5 games over Detroit. Detroit in the AL Central. Miguel Vargas hit two homers.
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1: A court confession. I'm Lisa Licera, Fox News. As Luigi Mangione pled guilty to federal stalking charges in the killing of a healthcare executive on a Manhattan street in December 2024.
2: Luigi Mangione admitted in court to using a ruse to find out where UnitedHealthcare CEO Brian Thompson would be and says he went to Manhattan with the intention to shoot him. Jamie McDonald, U.S. Attorney for the Southern District of New York, says his office will seek a sentence of life in prison.
3: This was not a spontaneous act of violence. It was deliberate, calculated, and premeditated.
2: Mangione's attorney, Karen Agnifilo, is now seeking to have the New York State case against her client thrown out.
4: We just filed our motion in state court explaining why the state charges must be dismissed under New York's double jeopardy protections.
2: Federal sentencing is set for December 18th.
1: Fox says Tanya J. Powers in New York City, a 41-year-old woman from Kentucky under arrest after authorities say she vandalized the World War II memorial using red paint. If convicted, Melissa Ferris faces up to 10 years in prison and $250,000 in fines. A midterm election pitch from President Trump highlighting lower crime rates.
5: The president traveled to his home state, New York, to rally with law enforcement on Long Island.
6: We ended the war on police, and we declared a very strong war on crime.
5: President Trump is touting new statistics from the FBI showing last year had the single largest year-to-year drop in violent crime since FBI records began in 1936.
1: Fox's Jared Halpern at the White House. The FBI statistics show crime rates have gone down following a surge during the pandemic. The president claims the plummeting crime rate is due to his border policy and sending the National Guard into some cities. The Army has temporarily stopped all Apache helicopter training flights after the deadly crash in Texas that killed two service members. 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

0: I see.
1: Lingering showers and storms come to an end early tonight. Skies remain cloudy, low temperature of 67 with winds out of the northeast at 5 to 10. Saturday, we'll see a chance of thunderstorms developing once again with a high temperature of 80 and northwest winds at 5 to 10 miles an hour. Saturday night, we'll see scattered showers and thunderstorms with a low temperature of 63 and northwest winds at 5 to 10. Sunday, we'll see sunny skies after a few thunderstorms early in the day with a high temperature of 74 and north winds at 5 to 15 miles an hour. Sunday night, partly cloudy, low temperature of 57. On

0: Sunday night, partly cloudy, low temperature of 57. On Monday, we'll see lots of sun with a high of 76. And for Tuesday, look for a slight chance of showers and storms with a high temperature of 81. Wednesday, chance of thunderstorms early in the day, otherwise partly sunny, high of 73. Thursday, chance of storms in the morning, otherwise cloudy skies with a high temperature around 72 degrees. In the Weatherology Weather Center, I'm meteorologist Ray Miller, and that's a look at KTIC weather on Classic Country KTIC.
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2: The Seattle Mariners have tied it up at Houston tonight, 5-5. The game's in the bottom of the ninth. The A's are shutting out Texas 3-0 in the bottom of the fifth inning. And in L.A., the Dodgers have a 1-0 edge on the Brewers in the bottom of the fourth. Yoshinobu Yamamoto, L.A. starter, has 7 strikeouts already. Cincinnati's Chase Burns now 14-2 after beating Miami 1-0. The Cubs shut out the Cardinals 3-0 today. Wins for the Mets and the Pirates. White Sox won at Detroit 9-5. The White Sox with a 3.5 game lead in the AL Central over Detroit. The Padres won their 6th straight contest, 7-5 at Cleveland. Baltimore ended the 9-game winning streak with a win at Tampa Bay, 6-5. Toronto over the Yankees, 3-1. Arizona shut out the Braves and Chris Sale, 2-0. New Orleans Saints rookie wide receiver Jordan Tyson will miss some time. The problem, a hamstring injury.
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3: Did you know that in the 1980s, bacon almost disappeared from American life? What? Bacon? Be gone? The diet craze told everybody that fat was the enemy, and bacon sales completely tanked. For nearly a decade, bacon was something your grandparents ate, not something cool or modern. Then in 1992, the fast food chain took a risk. Hardee's put bacon on a burger and called it the Frisco Burger. It became a massive hit. Within months, every other fast food chain in America scrambled to add bacon to their menus. Like McDonald's, Burger King, Wendy's, all of a sudden bacon wasn't just breakfast anymore, it was everywhere. It was bacon bliss across America. One menu decision changed an entire industry. See what a little risk with a little bacon on top did? Heck, I'm getting hungry just reading this. So be listening on Mondays for your chance to win a $10 More Meat Monday gift certificate. 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
2: I'm Deborah Valentine. Tropical storm Lala on approach to Hawaii, expected to reach Category 1 strength by the time it reaches the Big Island. Fox Weather's Mike Seidel has more from Wainuku, Hawaii.
3: Ahead of it, hurricane warnings have been hoisted. We look for the worst of the weather on Saturday with a potential landfall late Saturday afternoon on the southern tip of the Big Island.
2: 75-mile-per-hour wind gusts, 8 to 12 inches of rainfall are possible, up to 20 inches of rain possible in mountainous areas. The White House asking the Supreme Court to allow construction of its ballroom project to continue while it appeals a lower court's order to stop the work.
4: The president's solicitor general argues the injunction issued by the lower court is extraordinary and unlawful as it halts construction on an integrated military complex.
2: That's Fox's Jared Halpern reporting. 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
6: Lingering showers and storms come to an end early tonight. Skies remain cloudy, low temperature of 67 with winds out of the northeast at 5 to 10. Saturday, we'll see a chance of thunderstorms developing once again with a high temperature of 80 and northwest winds at 5 to 10 miles an hour. Saturday night, we'll see scattered showers and thunderstorms with a low temperature of 63 and northwest winds at 5 to 10. Sunday, we'll see sunny skies after a few thunderstorms early in the day with a high temperature of 74 and north winds at 5 to 15 miles an hour. Sunday night, partly cloudy, low temperature of 57. On Monday, we'll see lots of sun with a high of 76. And for Tuesday, look for a slight chance of showers and storms with a high temperature of 81. Wednesday, chance of thunderstorms early in the day, otherwise partly sunny, high of 73. Thursday, chance of storms in the morning, otherwise cloudy skies with a high temperature around 72 degrees. In the Weatherology Weather Center, I'm meteorologist Ray Miller, and that's a look at KTIC weather on Classic Country KTIC.
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2: The Houston Astros have just scored five times in the bottom of the 10th to beat Seattle 10-7, the game-winning three-run homer from Christian Walker. The Texas Rangers are in action tonight as well and now trailing 4-3 at the A's in the top of the 7th. In the AL West standings, the Rangers started the night two games behind first-place Houston. In the Central, the White Sox now have a 3.5-game lead over Detroit. White Sox won at Detroit 9-5. The Yankees are second place in the AL East, still 6.5 games behind Tampa Bay. Yanks were beaten 3-1 at Toronto. Tampa Bay lost at home 6-5 to Baltimore. That ended the Rays' 9-game winning streak. The Padres won their 6th in a row, 7-5 at Cleveland. Cincinnati and Chase Burns shut out Miami 1-0. In an NFL preseason game, Denver dominated at Atlanta 27-7. The Broncos led 24-0 at halftime.
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1: Crime dips. I'm Deborah Valentine, Fox News. President Donald Trump on Long Island, New York, touting lower crime rates.
2: The president traveled to his home state, New York, to rally with law enforcement on Long Island.
3: We ended the war on police, and we declared a very strong war on crime.
2: President Trump is touting new statistics from the FBI showing last year had the single largest year-to-year drop in violent crime since FBI records began in 1936.
3: Together, we're showing what is possible when you finally have a president in the White House who supports our police, who lets you do your jobs.
2: Crime rates have been trending down following a spike during the COVID pandemic. President Trump says the plummeting crime is due to his border policy and surging National Guard troops in some cities. At the White House, Jared Halpern, Fox News.
1: Tropical storm Lala is on approach to Hawaii, expected to become a hurricane with intense wind and flooding rain.
4: We know that the threat from Lala is growing here on Oahu because this morning here in Honolulu, we got added to a tropical storm watch. So that's new for us. And it means that tropical storm force winds are possible within or likely within the next 48 hours. And that's what emergency crews especially are preparing for. Honolulu police was out making sure that their emergency response vehicles were ready to go. They were fueled generators and making sure that if they need to deploy, they are ready. Over on the Big Island is where we start to see that deterioration a bit sooner. But for now, it's somewhat business as usual. We have tourists out, surfers are out too, taking advantage of some choppy waves out there, and businesses are open, but the window to prepare is getting smaller.
1: Fox Weather's Katie Byrne reporting from Honolulu. A new aircraft carrier, the USS George Washington, has started heading towards the Middle East. This follows reports of mental health and supply issues aboard the USS Abraham Lincoln. 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
9: Lingering showers and storms come to an end early tonight. Skies remain cloudy, low temperature of 67 with winds out of the northeast at 5 to 10. Saturday, we'll see a chance of thunderstorms developing once again with a high temperature of 80 and northwest winds at 5 to 10 miles an hour. Saturday night, we'll see scattered showers and thunderstorms with a low temperature of 63 and northwest winds at 5 to 10. Sunday, we'll see sunny skies after a few thunderstorms early in the day with a high temperature of 74 and north winds at 5 to 15 miles an hour. Sunday night, partly cloudy, low temperature of 57. On Monday, we'll see lots of sun with a high of 76. And for Tuesday, look for a slight chance of showers and storms with a high temperature of 81. Wednesday, chance of thunderstorms early in the day, otherwise partly sunny, high of 73. Thursday, chance of storms in the morning, otherwise cloudy skies with a high temperature around 72 degrees. In the Weatherology Weather Center, I'm meteorologist Ray Miller, and that's a look at KTIC weather on Classic Country KTIC.
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2: Four late games in Major League Baseball tonight in L.A. The Dodgers are leading the Brewers 3-1 in the bottom of the seventh. L.A. starter Yoshinobu Yamamoto went the first six innings with nine strikeouts. The A's are hosting and beating the Texas Rangers 5-3 in the top of the eighth. Already Houston has won with five runs bottom of the tenth, beating Seattle 10-7. The Royals in the ninth are ahead over the Angels 7-6 in Anaheim, and the Rockies lead 4-1 at the Giants. Top of the eighth. The San Francisco Giants will host the All-Star game in 2028. Next year, the Cubs will. At Wrigley Field today, the Cubs shut out St. Louis 3-0 with a three-run homer in the sixth. Cincinnati shut out Miami 1-0. Winning pitcher of the Reds, Chase Burns, now 14-2. The White Sox won at Detroit 9-5. Padres won their sixth in a row. And Tampa Bay lost, ending a nine-game winning streak.
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perfect country and western song. I wrote him back a letter and I told him it was not the perfect country and western song because he hadn't said anything at all about mama or trains or trucks or prison or getting drunk. Well, he sat down and wrote another verse to the song.

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1: I'm Deborah Valentine. Luigi Mangione pleads guilty in the fatal shooting of United Healthcare CEO. Fox's Brian Yenis has details from outside federal court in Lower Manhattan.
2: In an extraordinary moment, Luigi Mangione confessed in court to stalking, shooting, and murdering United Healthcare CEO Brian Thompson.
1: Mangione's defense lawyers are asking that state murder charges be dropped. The White House is asking the Supreme Court to allow construction of its ballroom project to continue while it appeals a lower court's order to stop the work.
3: Of historic preservationists are suing to stop the project, arguing it needs congressional oversight. A split 3-judge panel agreed, but put its ruling on hold for 2 weeks to allow for an appeal.
1: Fox's Jared Halpern reporting. Tropical storm Lala is expected to reach Hawaii Saturday as a Category 1 hurricane. 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
5: Lingering showers and storms come to an end early tonight. Skies remain cloudy, low temperature of 67 with winds out of the northeast at 5 to 10. Saturday, we'll see a chance of thunderstorms developing once again with a high temperature of 80 and northwest winds at 5 to 10 miles an hour. Saturday night, we'll see scattered showers and thunderstorms with a low temperature of 63 and northwest winds at 5 to 10. Sunday, we'll see sunny skies after a few thunderstorms early in the day with a high temperature of 74 and north winds at 5 to 15 miles an hour. Sunday night, partly cloudy, low temperature of 57. On Monday, we'll see lots of sun with a high of 76. And for Tuesday, look for a slight chance of showers and storms with a high temperature of 81. Wednesday, chance of thunderstorms early in the day, otherwise partly sunny, high of 73. Thursday, chance of storms in the morning, otherwise cloudy skies with a high temperature around 72 degrees. In the Weatherology Weather Center, I'm meteorologist Ray Miller, and that's a look at KTIC weather on Classic Country KTIC.
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2: A complete and total adventure with closer Edwin Diaz on the mound at Dodger Stadium again tonight. LA trying to protect a 3-1 lead against Milwaukee. Diaz still in. He's thrown about 25 pitches in the top of the ninth with two outs and bases loaded. The Dodgers are up 3-1 in part thanks to a great stop at second base, resulting in an out and assist from Tommy Edmond. Houston beat Seattle in 10 innings, 10-7, with five runs in the bottom of the 10th. Texas was at the A's tonight, and it wound up being an Athletics 8-3 victory over the Rangers. That means Texas is now three games back of first place Houston in the AL West. By the way, for Houston, Yordan Alvarez with his 36th home run of the season. Kansas City beat the Angels 7-6. Update, Diaz gets a ground out. It is a final. Dodgers over the Brewers 3-1.
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1: Crime and politics. I'm Deborah Valentine, Fox News. President Trump making a speech on Long Island to support Republican gubernatorial candidate Bruce Blakeman. Fox's Anita Vogel explains that the president also highlighted crime statistics.
2: According to the FBI's 2025 Uniform Crime Report, violent crime was down 9.3% from the previous year. Murder and non-negligent manslaughter was down 18.1%, rape down 7.6%, and robbery down 18.5%. President Trump, who campaigned as a law and order president, touted the numbers as evidence that he is making America great again. The president made the stop at the Nassau County Police Academy along with FBI Director Kash Patel. Dozens of police officers in uniform stood behind the podium as he spoke. He told the crowd he has ended the war on police and declared a very strong war on crime.
1: The White House also touting new FBI crime statistics that show a decrease in violent crime for 2025. Luigi Mangione pleads guilty in a New York City court to killing UnitedHealthcare CEO Brian Thompson. Here's Fox's Chanley Painter.
3: The 28-year-old confessed to targeting and murdering Thompson. He read a prepared statement expressing no remorse as Thompson's wife and family sat in the courtroom for the first time. Mangione telling a federal judge this, quote, "Before traveling to New York, I used a 3D printer to make part of a gun. On the morning of December 4th, 2024, I shot Mr. Thompson in Manhattan and he died. I knew what I was doing was illegal." Mangione also admitted he emailed UnitedHealthcare's leadership posing as an investor, tricking them into sharing the location of its investor conference in New York City.
1: Mangione's defense team is attempting to get state charges against their client dropped. 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
1: Lingering showers and storms come to an end early tonight. Skies remain cloudy, low temperature of 67 with winds out of the northeast at 5 to 10. Saturday, we'll see a chance of thunderstorms developing once again with a high temperature of 80 and northwest winds at 5 to 10 miles an hour. Saturday night, we'll see scattered showers and thunderstorms with a low temperature of 63 and northwest winds at 5 to 10. Sunday, we'll see sunny skies after a few thunderstorms early in the day with a high temperature of 74 and

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1: I'm Deborah Valentine. Luigi Mangione pleads guilty in the fatal shooting of United Healthcare CEO. Fox's Brian Yenis has details from outside federal court in Lower Manhattan.
2: In an extraordinary moment, Luigi Mangione confessed in court to stalking, shooting, and murdering United Healthcare CEO Brian Thompson.
1: Mangione's defense lawyers are asking that state murder charges be dropped. The White House is asking the Supreme Court to allow construction of its ballroom project to continue while it appeals a lower court's order to stop the work.
3: Of historic preservationists are suing to stop the project, arguing it needs congressional oversight. A split three-judge panel agreed, but put its ruling on hold for 2 weeks to allow for an appeal.
1: Fox's Jared Halpern reporting. Tropical storm Lala is expected to reach Hawaii Saturday as a Category 1 hurricane. 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
6: Lingering showers and storms come to an end early tonight. Skies remain cloudy, low temperature of 67 with winds out of the northeast at 5 to 10. Saturday, we'll see a chance of thunderstorms developing once again with a high temperature of 80 and northwest winds at 5 to 10 miles an hour. Saturday night, we'll see scattered showers and thunderstorms with a low temperature of 63 and northwest winds at 5 to 10. Sunday, we'll see sunny skies after a few thunderstorms early in the day with a high temperature of 74 and north winds at 5 to 15 miles an hour. Sunday night, partly cloudy, low temperature of 57. On Monday, we'll see lots of sun with a high of 76. And for Tuesday, look for a slight chance of showers and storms with a high temperature of 81. Wednesday, chance of thunderstorms early in the day, otherwise partly sunny, high of 73. Thursday, chance of storms in the morning, otherwise cloudy skies with a high temperature around 72 degrees. In the Weatherology Weather Center, I'm meteorologist Ray Miller, and that's a look at KTIC weather on Classic Country KTIC.
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About that time, my wife walked out, and I could see in her eyes that she had her doubts. 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

Yeah, Red Rider, this is the Cottonmouth in the Psycho Billy Cadillac. Come on. Haul. This is the Cottonmouth, a negatory on the cost of this machine there, Red Rider. You might say I went right up to the factory and picked it up. It's cheaper that way.

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1: Crime dips. I'm Deborah Valentine, Fox News. President Donald Trump on Long Island, New York, touting lower crime rates.
2: The president traveled to his home state, New York, to rally with law enforcement on Long Island.
3: We ended the war on police, and we declared a very strong war on crime.
2: President Trump is touting new statistics from the FBI showing last year had the single largest year-to-year drop in violent crime since FBI records began in 1936.
3: Together, we're showing what is possible when you finally have a president in the White House who supports our police, who lets you do your jobs.
2: Crime rates have been trending down following a spike during the COVID pandemic. President Trump says the plummeting crime is due to his border policy and surging National Guard troops into some cities. At the White House, Jared Halpern, Fox News.
1: Tropical storm Lala is on approach to Hawaii, expected to become a hurricane with intense wind and flooding rain.
4: We know that the threat from Lala is growing here on Oahu because this morning here in Honolulu, we got added to a tropical storm watch. So that's new for us. And it means that tropical storm force winds are possible within or likely within the next 48 hours. And that's what emergency crews especially are preparing for. Honolulu police was out making sure that their emergency response vehicles were ready to go. They were fueling generators and making sure that if they need to deploy, they are ready. Over on the Big Island is where we start to see that deterioration a bit sooner. But for now, it's somewhat business as usual. We have tourists out, surfers are out too, taking advantage of some choppy waves out there, and businesses are open, but the window to prepare is getting smaller.
1: Fox Weather's Katie Byrne reporting from Honolulu. A new aircraft carrier, the USS George Washington, has started heading towards the Middle East, as well as reports of mental health and supply issues aboard the USS Abraham Lincoln. 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
8: Lingering showers and storms come to an end early tonight. Skies remain cloudy, low temperature of 67 with winds out of the northeast at 5 to 10. Saturday, we'll see a chance of thunderstorms developing once again with a high temperature of 80 and northwest winds at 5 to 10 miles an hour. Saturday night, we'll see scattered showers and thunderstorms with a low temperature of 63 and northwest winds at 5 to 10. Sunday, we'll see sunny skies after a few thunderstorms early in the day with a high temperature of 74 and north winds at 5 to 15 miles an hour. Sunday night, partly cloudy, low temperature of 57. On Monday,

0: After a few thunderstorms early in the day, with a high temperature of 74 and north winds at 5 to 15 miles an hour. Sunday night, partly cloudy, low temperature of 57. On Monday, we'll see lots of sun with a high of 76. And for Tuesday, look for a slight chance of showers and storms with a high temperature of 81. Wednesday, chance of thunderstorms early in the day, otherwise partly sunny, high of 73. Thursday, chance of storms in the morning, otherwise cloudy skies with a high temperature around 72 degrees. In the Weatherology Weather Center, I'm meteorologist Ray Miller, and that's a look at KTIC weather on Classic Country KTIC.
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1: I'm Deborah Valentine. President Trump speaking at a law and order event at Nassau County Police Training and Intelligence Center on New York's Long Island Friday, touting new FBI crime statistics.
2: Today I'm thrilled to announce that the FBI has just released a new uniform crime report showing that in 2025, we achieved the single largest reduction in violent crime in American history.
1: Trump's visit also geared towards boosting Republican Nassau County Executive Bruce Blakeman's campaign for governor of New York. Luigi Mangione pleaded guilty Friday to federal stalking charges in the killing of United Healthcare CEO Brian Thompson.
3: After the hearing, Mangione's lawyers continued to defend him, even mentioning his supporters while making no mention of the Thompson family.
1: Fox's Brian Yenis, prosecutors are seeking life in prison. 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
4: Lingering showers and storms come to an end early tonight. Skies remain cloudy, low temperature of 67 with winds out of the northeast at 5 to 10. Saturday, we'll see a chance of thunderstorms developing once again with a high temperature of 80 and northwest winds at 5 to 10 miles an hour. Saturday night, we'll see scattered showers and thunderstorms with a low temperature of 63 and northwest winds at 5 to 10. Sunday, we'll see sunny skies after a few thunderstorms early in the day with a high temperature of 74 and north winds at 5 to 15 miles an hour. Sunday night, partly cloudy, low temperature of 57. On Monday, we'll see lots of sun with a high of 76. And for Tuesday, look for a slight chance of showers and storms with a high temperature of 81. Wednesday, chance of thunderstorms early in the day, otherwise partly sunny, high of 73. Thursday, chance of storms in the morning, otherwise cloudy skies with a high temperature around 72 degrees. In the Weatherology Weather Center, I'm meteorologist Ray Miller, and that's a look at KTIC weather on Classic Country KTIC.
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1: Crime falls. I'm Deborah Valentine, Fox News. President Trump speaking on Long Island in support of Republican gubernatorial candidate Bruce Blakeman and highlighting new crime rates in New York City.
2: According to the FBI's 2025 Uniform Crime Report, violent crime was down 9.3% from the previous year. Murder and non-negligent manslaughter was down 18.1%, rape down 7.6%, and robbery down 18.5%. President Trump, who campaigned as a law and order president, touted the numbers as evidence that he is making America great again. The president made the stop at the Nassau County Police Academy along with FBI Director Kash Patel. Dozens of police officers in uniform stood behind the podium as he spoke. He told the crowd he has ended the war on police and declared a very strong war on crime.
1: Fox's Anita Vogel reporting. Luigi Mangione pleads guilty in a New York City court for the murder of United Healthcare CEO Brian Thompson. Fox's Brian Yenis reports from New York.
3: Luigi Mangione pleading guilty to two federal stalking charges as the 28-year-old confessed to shooting and killing United Healthcare CEO Brian Thompson. Mangione read from a statement expressing no remorse, admitting, quote, "Before traveling to New York, I used a 3D printer to make part of a gun. On the morning of December 4, 2024, I shot Mr. Thompson in Manhattan and he died. I knew what I was doing was illegal." Mangione said he emailed United Healthcare's leadership posing as a $50 billion investor, tricking them into sharing the location of its investor conference in New York City where he shot Thompson outside.
1: Mangione's legal team is trying to have state charges against their client dismissed. 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
8: Lingering showers and storms come to an end early tonight. Skies remain cloudy, low temperature of 67 with winds out of the northeast at 5 to 10. Saturday, we'll see a chance of thunderstorms developing once again with a high temperature of 80 and northwest winds at 5 to 10 miles an hour. Saturday night, we'll see scattered showers and thunderstorms with a low temperature of 63 and northwest winds at 5 to 10. Sunday, we'll see sunny skies after a few thunderstorms early in the day with a high temperature of 74 and north winds at 5 to 15 miles an hour. Sunday night, partly cloudy, low temperature of 57. On Monday, we'll see lots of sun with a high of 76. And for Tuesday, look for a slight chance of showers and storms with a high temperature of 81. Wednesday, chance of thunderstorms early in the day, otherwise partly sunny, high of 73. Thursday, chance of storms in the morning, otherwise cloudy skies with a high temperature around 72 degrees. In the Weatherology Weather Center, I'm meteorologist Ray Miller, and that's a look at KTIC weather on Classic Country KTIC.
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6: Three NFL preseason games Friday night. Denver won easily at Atlanta 27-7. It was 24-0 at halftime. Tampa Bay won at the Jets 24-16. Jets quarterback Geno Smith was out with a sore foot. Jets did lead 10-0 in the first quarter with rookie Cade Klubnik at quarterback. Washington at home beat Miami 20-7, but Devon Achane did have a touchdown run for the Dolphins. New Orleans Saints rookie wide receiver Jordan Tyson will miss some time with a hamstring injury. The Cleveland Cavaliers are trading Dennis Schroeder to the Hornets. WNBA, Indiana over Dallas, 98-87, 29 points for Caitlin Clark. Venus Williams lost her first-round match in Cincinnati. Scottie Scheffler leads the PGA playoff in Memphis by 3 strokes. To baseball, the Dodgers held on to defeat Milwaukee 3-1. Houston, with 5 in the 10th, beat Seattle. A's over Texas, wins for Toronto and Baltimore.
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2: Lingering showers and storms come to an end early tonight. Skies remain cloudy, low temperature of 67 with winds out of the northeast at 5 to 10. Saturday, we'll see a chance of thunderstorms developing once again with a high temperature of 80 and northwest winds at 5 to 10 miles an hour. Saturday night, we'll see scattered showers and thunderstorms with a low temperature of 63 and northwest winds at 5 to 10. Sunday, we'll see sunny skies after a few thunderstorms early in the day with a high temperature of 74 and north winds at 5 to 15 miles an hour. Sunday night, partly cloudy, low temperature of 57. On Monday, we'll see lots of sun with a high of 76. And for Tuesday, look for a slight chance of showers and storms with a high temperature of 81. Wednesday, chance of thunderstorms early in the day, otherwise partly sunny, high of 73. Thursday, chance of storms in the morning, otherwise cloudy skies with a high temperature around 72 degrees. In the Weatherology Weather Center, I'm meteorologist Ray Miller, and that's a look at KTIC weather on Classic Country KTIC.
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2: The Dodgers took the late ball game in L.A., holding on 3-1 over Milwaukee as the Brewers left bases loaded in the ninth against Edwin Diaz. Winning pitcher for L.A., Yoshinobu Yamamoto struck out 9 in his 6 innings of work. Kansas City and Colorado with road wins. The A's at home beat Texas 8-3, so the Rangers now 3 games back of first place Houston in the AL West. Houston got 5 runs in the bottom of the 10th to defeat Seattle 10-7. Toronto down the Yankees 3-1. The Yanks, second place in the AL East, still 6.5 games behind Tampa Bay. The Rays' 9-game winning streak is over after a home loss 6-5 to Baltimore. The Padres won their 6th straight, 7-5 at Cleveland. White Sox won at Detroit 9-5. White Sox have a 3.5 game lead over Detroit in the AL Central. And in an NFL exhibition, Denver dominated at Atlanta 27-7. Saints rookie wideout Jordan Tyson out with a hamstring injury.
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1: And politics. I'm Deborah Valentine, Fox News. President Trump making a speech on Long Island to support Republican gubernatorial candidate Bruce Blakeman. Fox's Anita Vogel explains that the president also highlighted crime statistics.
2: According to the FBI's 2025 Uniform Crime Report, violent crime was down 9.3% from the previous year. Murder and non-negligent manslaughter was down 18.1%, rape down 7.6%, and robbery down 18.5%. President Trump, who campaigned as a law and order president, touted the numbers as evidence that he is making America great again. The president made the stop at the Nassau County Police Academy along with FBI Director Kash Patel. Dozens of police officers in uniform stood behind the podium as he spoke. He told the crowd he has ended the war on police and declared a very strong war on crime.
1: The White House also touting new FBI crime statistics that show a decrease in violent crime for 2025. Luigi Mangione pleads guilty in a New York City court to killing UnitedHealthcare CEO Brian Thompson. Here's Fox's Chanley Painter.
3: The 28-year-old confessed to targeting and murdering Thompson. He read a prepared statement expressing no remorse as Thompson's wife and family sat in the courtroom for the first time. Mangione telling a federal judge this, quote, "Before traveling to New York, I used a 3D printer to make part of a gun. On the morning of December 4th, 2024, I shot Mr. Thompson in Manhattan and he died. I knew what I was doing was illegal." Mangione also admitted he emailed UnitedHealthcare's leadership posing as an investor, tricking them into sharing the location of its investor conference in New York City.
1: Mangione's defense team is attempting to get state charges against their client dropped. 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
16: Lingering showers and storms come to an end early tonight. Skies remain cloudy, low temperature of 67 with winds out of the northeast at 5 to 10. Saturday, we'll see a chance of thunderstorms developing once again with a high temperature of 80 and northwest winds at 5 to 10 miles an hour. Saturday night, we'll see scattered showers and thunderstorms with a low temperature of 63 and northwest winds at 5 to 10. Sunday, we'll see sunny skies after a few thunderstorms early in the day with a high temperature of 74 and north winds at 5 to 15 miles an hour. Sunday night, partly cloudy, low temperature of 57. On Monday, we'll see lots of sun with a high of 76. And for Tuesday, look for a slight chance of showers and storms with a high temperature of 81. Wednesday, chance of thunderstorms early in the day, otherwise partly sunny, high of 73. Thursday, chance of storms in the morning, otherwise cloudy skies with a high temperature around 72 degrees. In the Weatherology Weather Center, I'm meteorologist Ray Miller, and that's a look at KTIC weather on Classic Country KTIC.
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4: Three NFL preseason games Friday night. Denver won easily at Atlanta 27-7. It was 24-0 at halftime. Tampa Bay won at the Jets 24-16. Jets quarterback Geno Smith was out with a sore foot. Jets did lead 10-0 in the first quarter with rookie Cade Klubnik at quarterback. Washington at home beat Miami 20-7, but Devon Achane did have a touchdown run for the Dolphins. New Orleans Saints rookie wide receiver Jordan Tyson will miss some time with a hamstring injury. The Cleveland Cavaliers are trading Dennis Schroeder to the Hornets. WNBA, Indiana over Dallas 98-87, 29 points for Caitlin Clark. Venus Williams lost her first round match in Cincinnati. Scottie Scheffler leads the PGA playoff in Memphis by 3 strokes. To baseball, the Dodgers held on to defeat Milwaukee 3-1. Houston with 5 in the 10th beat Seattle. A's over Texas, wins for Toronto and Baltimore.
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1: I'm Deborah Valentine. Luigi Mangione has pled guilty to two federal charges in the killing of UnitedHealthcare CEO Brian Thompson. Fox's Chandley Painter reports from New York.
2: The 28-year-old confessed to targeting and murdering Thompson. He read a prepared statement expressing no remorse as Thompson's wife and family sat in the courtroom for the first time.
1: Sentencing is scheduled for December 18th. Tropical storm Lala is expected to reach Hawaii's Big Island today as a hurricane. Fox Weather's Mike Seidel.
3: The Hurricane Center is officially forecasting it to become a minimal Category 1 hurricane by that time.
1: Winds of 75 miles per hour and up to 20 inches of rain is forecast for some areas. A powerful 7.7 magnitude earthquake struck off the coast of Indonesia early today, killing at least 20 people. 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
6: 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I said, what do you mean? 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And it was John Deere Green.
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7: Lingering showers and storms come to an end early tonight. Skies remain cloudy, low temperature of 67 with winds out of the northeast at 5 to 10. Saturday, we'll see a chance of thunderstorms developing once again with a high temperature of 80 and northwest winds at 5 to 10 miles an hour. Saturday night, we'll see scattered showers and thunderstorms with a low temperature of 63 and northwest winds at 5 to 10. Sunday, we'll see sunny skies after a few thunderstorms early in the day with a high temperature of 74 and north winds at 5 to 15 miles an hour. Sunday night, partly cloudy, low temperature of 57. On Monday, we'll see lots of sun with a high of 76. And for Tuesday, look for a slight chance of showers and storms with a high temperature of 81. Wednesday, chance of thunderstorms early in the day, otherwise partly sunny, high of 73. Thursday, chance of storms in the morning, otherwise cloudy skies with a high temperature around 72 degrees. In the Weatherology Weather Center, I'm meteorologist Ray Miller, and that's a look at KTIC weather on Classic Country KTIC.
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2: The Dodgers took the late ball game in L.A., holding on 3-1 over Milwaukee as the Brewers left bases loaded in the ninth against Edwin Diaz, winning pitcher for L.A. Yoshinobu Yamamoto struck out 9 in his 6 innings of work. Kansas City and Colorado with road wins. The A's at home beat Texas 8-3, so the Rangers now 3 games back of first place Houston in the AL West. Houston got 5 runs in the bottom of the 10th to defeat Seattle 10-7. Toronto down the Yankees 3-1. The Yanks, second place in the AL East, still 6.5 games behind Tampa Bay. The Rays' 9-game winning streak is over after a home loss 6-5 to Baltimore. The Padres won their 6th straight, 7-5 at Cleveland. White Sox won at Detroit 9-5. White Sox have a 3.5 game lead over Detroit in the AL Central. And in an NFL exhibition, Denver dominated at Atlanta 27-7. Saints rookie wideout Jordan Tyson out with a hamstring injury.
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1: President Trump in New York. I'm Deborah Valentine, Fox News. President Trump speaking on Long Island in support of Republican gubernatorial candidate Bruce Blakeman and highlighting new crime rates in New York City.
2: According to the FBI's 2025 Uniform Crime Report, violent crime was down 9.3% from the previous year. Murder and non-negligent manslaughter was down 18.1%, rape down 7.6%, and robbery down 18.5%. President Trump, who campaigned as a law and order president, touted the numbers as evidence that he is making America great again. The president made the stop at the Nassau County Police Academy along with FBI Director Kash Patel. Dozens of police officers in uniform stood behind the podium as he spoke. He told the crowd he has ended the war on police and declared a very strong war on crime.
1: That's Fox's Anita Vogel reporting. Luigi Mangione pleads guilty in a New York City courtroom for the murder of United Healthcare CEO Brian Thompson. Fox's Brian Yenis reports from New York City.
3: Luigi Mangione pleading guilty to two federal stalking charges as the 28-year-old confessed to shooting and killing United Healthcare CEO Brian Thompson. Mangione read from a statement expressing no remorse, admitting, quote, "Before traveling to New York, I used a 3D printer to make part of a gun. On the morning of December 4, 2024, I shot Mr. Thompson in Manhattan and he died. I knew what I was doing was illegal." Mangione said he emailed United Healthcare's leadership posing as a $50 billion investor, tricking them into sharing the location of its investor conference in New York City where he shot Thompson outside.
1: Mangione's sentencing plan for December. 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
6: Lingering showers and storms come to an end early tonight. Skies remain cloudy, low temperature of 67 with winds out of the northeast at 5 to 10. Saturday, we'll see a chance of thunderstorms developing once again with a high temperature of 80 and northwest winds at 5 to 10 miles an hour. Saturday night, we'll see scattered showers and thunderstorms with a low temperature of 63 and northwest winds at 5 to 10. Sunday, we'll see sunny skies after a few thunderstorms early in the day with a high temperature of 74 and north winds at 5 to 15 miles an hour. Sunday night, partly cloudy, low temperature of 57. On Monday, we'll see lots of sun with a high of 76. And for Tuesday, look for a slight chance of showers and storms with a high temperature of 81. Wednesday, chance of thunderstorms early in the day, otherwise partly sunny, high of 73. Thursday, chance of storms in the morning, otherwise cloudy skies with a high temperature around 72 degrees. In the Weatherology Weather Center, I'm meteorologist Ray Miller, and that's a look at KTIC weather on Classic Country KTIC.
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2: We're a mile north of Beamer here, and looks like we got about 90 hundreds.
3: The left lane going south on Highway 9 out of Pender is blocked.
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7: Three NFL preseason games Friday night. Denver won easily at Atlanta 27-7. It was 24-0 at halftime. Tampa Bay won at the Jets 24-16. Jets quarterback Geno Smith was out with a sore foot. Jets did lead 10-0 in the first quarter with rookie Cade Klubnik at quarterback. Washington at home beat Miami 20-7, but Devon Achane did have a touchdown run for the Dolphins. New Orleans Saints rookie wide receiver Jordan Tyson will miss some time with a hamstring injury. The Cleveland Cavaliers are trading Dennis Schroeder to the Hornets. WNBA, Indiana over Dallas, 98-87, 29 points for Caitlin Clark. Venus Williams lost her first-round match in Cincinnati. Scottie Scheffler leads the PGA playoff in Memphis by 3 strokes. To baseball, the Dodgers held on to defeat Milwaukee 3-1. Houston, with 5 in the 10th, beat Seattle. A's over Texas, wins for Toronto and Baltimore.
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2: News. I'm Deborah Valentine. Luigi Mangione has pled guilty to two federal charges in the killing of UnitedHealthcare CEO Brian Thompson. Fox's Chandley Painter reports from New York.
3: The 28-year-old confessed to targeting and murdering Thompson. He read a prepared statement expressing no remorse as Thompson's wife and family sat in the courtroom for the first time.
2: Sentencing is scheduled for December 18th. Tropical storm Lala is expected to reach Hawaii's Big Island today as a hurricane. Fox Weather's Mike Seidel.
4: The Hurricane Center is officially forecasting it to become a minimal Category 1 hurricane by that time.
2: Winds of 75 miles per hour and up to 20 inches of rain is forecast for some areas. A powerful 7.7 magnitude earthquake struck off the coast of Indonesia early today, killing at least 20 people. 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
6: Lingering showers and storms come to an end early tonight. Skies remain cloudy, low temperature of 67 with winds out of the northeast at 5 to 10. Saturday, we'll see a chance of thunderstorms developing once again with a high temperature of 80 and northwest winds at 5 to 10 miles an hour. Saturday night, we'll see scattered showers and thunderstorms with a low temperature of 63 and northwest winds at 5 to 10. Sunday, we'll see sunny skies after a few thunderstorms early in the day with a high temperature of 74 and north winds at 5 to 15 miles an hour. Sunday night, partly cloudy, low temperature of 57. On Monday, we'll see lots of sun with a high of 76. And for Tuesday, look for a slight chance of showers and storms with a high temperature of 81. Wednesday, chance of thunderstorms early in the day, otherwise partly sunny, high of 73. Thursday, chance of storms in the morning, otherwise cloudy skies with a high temperature around 72 degrees. In the Weatherology Weather Center, I'm meteorologist Ray Miller, and that's a look at KTIC weather on Classic Country KTIC.
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1: From the Fox Sports Studios in Los Angeles, here's Steve DeSager.
2: The Dodgers took the late ball game in L.A., holding on 3-1 over Milwaukee as the Brewers left bases loaded in the ninth against Edwin Diaz. Winning pitcher for L.A., Yoshinobu Yamamoto struck out 9 in his 6 innings of work. Kansas City and Colorado with road wins. The A's at home beat Texas 8-3, so the Rangers now 3 games back of first place Houston in the AL West. Houston got 5 runs in the bottom of the 10th to defeat Seattle 10-7. Toronto down the Yankees 3-1. The Yanks, second place in the AL East, still 6.5 games behind Tampa Bay. The Rays' 9-game winning streak is over after a home loss 6-5 to Baltimore. The Padres won their 6th straight, 7-5 at Cleveland. White Sox won at Detroit 9-5. White Sox have a 3.5 game lead over Detroit in the AL Central. And in an NFL exhibition, Denver dominated at Atlanta 27-7. Saints rookie wideout Jordan Tyson out with a hamstring injury.
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1: Crime Falls. I'm Deborah Valentine, Fox News. President Trump speaking on Long Island in support of Republican gubernatorial candidate Bruce Blakeman and highlighting new crime rates in New York City.
2: According to the FBI's 2025 Uniform Crime Report, violent crime was down 9.3% from the previous year. Murder and non-negligent manslaughter was down 18.1%, rape down 7.6%, and robbery down 18.5%. President Trump, who campaigned as a law and order president, touted the numbers as evidence that he is making America great again. The president made the stop at the Nassau County Police Academy along with FBI Director Kash Patel. Dozens of police officers in uniform stood behind the podium as he spoke. He told the crowd he has ended the war on police and declared a very strong war on crime.
1: Fox's Anita Vogel reporting. Luigi Mangione pleads guilty in a New York City court for the murder of United Healthcare CEO Brian Thompson. Fox's Brian Yannis reports from New York.
3: Luigi Mangione pleading guilty to two federal stalking charges as the 28-year-old confessed to shooting and killing United Healthcare CEO Brian Thompson. Mangione read from a statement expressing no remorse, admitting, quote, "Before traveling to New York, I used a 3D printer to make part of a gun. On the morning of December 4, 2024, I shot Mr. Thompson in Manhattan and he died. I knew what I was doing was illegal." Mangione said he emailed United Healthcare's leadership posing as a $50 billion investor, tricking them into sharing the location of its investor conference in New York City where he shot Thompson outside.
1: Mangione's legal team is trying to have state charges against their client dismissed. 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
7: Lingering showers and storms come to an end early tonight. Skies remain cloudy, low temperature of 67 with winds out of the northeast at 5 to 10. Saturday, we'll see a chance of thunderstorms developing once again with a high temperature of 80 and northwest winds at 5 to 10 miles an hour. Saturday night, we'll see scattered showers and thunderstorms with a low temperature of 63 and northwest winds at 5 to 10. Sunday, we'll see sunny skies after a few thunderstorms early in the day with a high temperature of 74 and north winds at 5 to 15 miles an hour. Sunday night, partly cloudy, low temperature of 57. On Monday, we'll see lots of sun with a high of 76. And for Tuesday, look for a slight chance of showers and storms with a high temperature of 81. Wednesday, chance of thunderstorms early in the day, otherwise partly sunny, high of 73. Thursday, chance of storms in the morning, otherwise cloudy skies with a high temperature around 72 degrees. In the Weatherology Weather Center, I'm meteorologist Ray Miller, and that's a look at KTIC weather on Classic Country KTIC.
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2: Three NFL preseason games Friday night. Denver won easily at Atlanta 27-7. It was 24-0 at halftime. Tampa Bay won at the Jets 24-16. Jets quarterback Geno Smith was out with a sore foot. Jets did lead 10-0 in the first quarter with rookie Cade Klubnik at quarterback. Washington at home beat Miami 20-7, but Devon Achane did have a touchdown run for the Dolphins. New Orleans Saints rookie wide receiver Jordan Tyson will miss some time with a hamstring injury. The Cleveland Cavaliers are trading Dennis Schroeder to the Hornets. WNBA, Indiana over Dallas 98-87, 29 points for Caitlin Clark. Venus Williams lost her first round match in Cincinnati. Scottie Scheffler leads the PGA playoff in Memphis by 3 strokes. To baseball, the Dodgers held on to defeat Milwaukee 3-1. Houston with 5 in the 10th beat Seattle. A's over Texas, wins for Toronto and Baltimore.
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1: I'm Paul Stevens. Luigi Mangione pleading guilty to two federal charges in the killing of UnitedHealthcare CEO Brian Thompson.
2: The 28-year-old confessed to targeting and murdering Thompson. He read a prepared statement expressing no remorse as Thompson's wife and family sat in the courtroom for the first time.
1: That's Fox's Chan Lee Painter. Mangione's federal sentencing date set for December the 18th. Tropical storm Lala set to reach Hawaii's Big Island today. Fox Weather's Mike Seidel.
3: The Hurricane Center is officially forecasting it to become a minimal Category 1 hurricane by that time.
1: Winds of 75 miles an hour and up to 20 inches of rain forecast for some areas. A powerful magnitude 7.7 earthquake hitting off the coast of Indonesia early today, Saturday. At least 20 people killed in that quake. 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
5: Areas of fog expected for this morning. Otherwise, we'll see showers and storms likely today. Could see a few strong to severe storms, too, with mostly cloudy skies. Temperatures top out around 80. Areas of showers and storms will be around tonight, staying mostly cloudy with a low around 64. A little bit cooler for Sunday, high around 76, with isolated showers and storms in the morning and mostly sunny. A few clouds rolling through Sunday night as temperatures bottom out around 58. Isolated showers and storms are back Monday, a high in the upper 70s and mostly sunny. Then we'll have a chance of showers and storms still Monday night with passing clouds. Temperatures dip back to 63. Showers and storms become more widespread on Tuesday with a mix of sun and clouds throughout the day, a high around 80, and it will be breezy. Showers and storms will continue Tuesday night, a low around 60 and mostly cloudy. Wednesday's forecast includes isolated showers and storms with a mix of sun and clouds throughout the day. It will be cooler with the high around 71. Passing clouds will stick around into Wednesday night as we bottom out around 55. I'm weatherology meteorologist Regina Kroll, and that's KTIC weather on Classic Country KTIC.
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2: The Dodgers took the late ball game in L.A., holding on 3-1 over Milwaukee as the Brewers left bases loaded in the ninth against Edwin Diaz. Winning pitcher for L.A., Yoshinobu Yamamoto struck out 9 in his 6 innings of work. Kansas City and Colorado with road wins. The A's at home beat Texas 8-3, so the Rangers now 3 games back of first place Houston in the AL West. Houston got 5 runs in the bottom of the 10th to defeat Seattle 10-7. Toronto down the Yankees 3-1. The Yanks, second place in the AL East, still 6.5 games behind Tampa Bay. The Rays' 9-game winning streak is over after a home loss 6-5 to Baltimore. The Padres won their 6th straight, 7-5 at Cleveland. White Sox won at Detroit 9-5. White Sox have a 3.5 game lead over Detroit in the AL Central. And in an NFL exhibition, Denver dominated at Atlanta 27-7. Saints rookie wideout Jordan Tyson out with a hamstring injury.
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1: The Stump. I'm Paul Stevens, Fox News. President Trump making a speech on New York's Long Island, supporting Republican Bruce Blakeman, the Nassau County executive running to be New York's next governor. Fox's Anita Vogel says Mr. Trump talked about crime in New York City.
2: According to the FBI's 2025 Uniform Crime Report, violent crime was down 9.3% from the previous year. Murder and non-negligent manslaughter was down 18.1%, rape down 7.6%, and robbery down 18.5%. President Trump, who campaigned as a law and order president, touted the numbers as evidence that he is making America great again. The president made the stop at the Nassau County Police Academy along with FBI Director Kash Patel. Dozens of police officers in uniform stood behind the podium as he spoke. He told the crowd he has ended the war on police and declared a very strong war on crime.
1: Luigi Mangione pleading guilty in a New York City courtroom to killing UnitedHealthcare CEO Brian Thompson.
3: The 28-year-old confessed to targeting and murdering Thompson. He read a prepared statement expressing no remorse. As Thompson's wife and family sat in the courtroom for the first time, Mangione telling a federal judge this, quote, "Before traveling to New York, I used a 3D printer to make part of a gun. On the morning of December 4th, 2024, I shot Mr. Thompson in Manhattan and he died. I knew what I was doing was illegal." Mangione also admitted he emailed UnitedHealthcare's leadership posing as an investor, tricking them into sharing the location of its investor conference in New York City.
1: And Mangione's defense team speaking outside the courthouse following the appearance, defending their client and noting his public support without addressing Brian Thompson's grieving family. 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
17: Nothing says Sunday Funday like a tractor ride. 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And don't forget to pick up some tickets for the $1,000 money raffle while you're at it. You'll also enjoy polka music from Angie Criz along the 44-mile route. That's the Weston Legion Tractor Ride, happening Sunday, August 16th. For more information about the event, call 402-480-2484.
18: I'm J.D. Gibbs in the KTIC News Center, which is brought to you by TNT Coins in Fremont. Here are a few of the stories we're following. Former State Senator Brad Lindstrom will not appear on the November ballot as a candidate for governor of Nebraska. Although his campaign turned in more than enough signatures, more than 2,000 of those signatures were fraudulent. Starting on Monday, the city of Norfolk will begin milling operations on Norfolk Avenue. The work will start near the intersection of South 14th Street and Norfolk Avenue and continue west. During the month of July, 21 people were killed in traffic crashes on Nebraska roads. Arrests have been made in the case of stolen road signs in Madison County. I'm J.D. Gibbs in the KTIC News Center. 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
8: Areas of fog expected for this morning. Otherwise, we'll see showers and storms likely today. Could see a few strong to severe storms, too, with mostly cloudy skies. Temperatures top out around 80. Areas of showers and storms will be around tonight, staying mostly cloudy with a low around 64. A little bit cooler for Sunday, high around 76. With isolated showers and storms in the morning and mostly sunny. A few clouds rolling through Sunday night as temperatures bottom out around 58. Isolated showers and storms are back Monday, a high in the upper 70s and mostly sunny. Then we'll have a chance of showers and storms still Monday night with passing clouds. Temperatures dip back to 63. Showers and storms become more widespread on Tuesday with a mix of sun and clouds throughout the day, a high around 80, and it will be breezy. Showers and storms will continue Tuesday night, a low around 60 and mostly cloudy. Wednesday's forecast includes isolated showers and storms with a mix of sun and clouds throughout the day. It will be cooler with the high around 71. Passing clouds will stick around into Wednesday night as we bottom out around 55. I'm weatherology meteorologist Regina Kroll, and that's KTIC weather on Classic Country KTIC.
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5: First News this weekend with your host, Gordon Deal.
10: Water system cyber attacks. I'm Gordon Deal with Nicole Murray. Thanks for spending part of your weekend with us. Here's what's coming up this hour.
11: Some lawmakers on Capitol Hill want protections after hackers exploited water systems in at least 12 different states.
10: On the back-to-school front, what can parents do when their kid says that nobody likes them?
11: In the wake of the World Cup, Americans are adjusting their travel plans. We'll explain what's trending.
10: And the fraud squad at Caltech that catches liars on school applications.
12: You know, colleges have all sorts of systems in place for checking applications. From what I understand, I think Caltech has a pretty extensive process in that they really value integrity and honesty. And, you know, a lot of schools do that as well, but they just kind of have a very formalized and thorough process to check every single application.
10: Roshan Fernandez at the Wall Street Journal on the team that vets the application of every admitted student at California Institute of Technology. Cyber attacks on U.S. water systems that officials suspect may be linked to hackers in Iran have been reported in at least a dozen states. How worried should we be? Analysis from Annie Fixler, cyber policy expert with the Foundation for Defense of Democracies. Annie, what has happened?
14: So over the past couple weeks, we have seen reports of hackers, so far unnamed, who have compromised water utilities, primarily small water utilities, it appears, across the country. The news first broke out of Minnesota, but additional states have come forward saying we've had incidents here as well. What we're seeing happen is that hackers are compromising particular technologies that control processes within water utilities. So it might control pumps or valves or switches, things that control how the water actually moves. And so it is deeply concerning that we're seeing hackers attack the actual operation of these systems.
10: Yeah, are there, I guess, problems here because these water systems have poor defenses, or the hackers that good? What do you make of this?
14: Unfortunately, it's the former. Too many water systems have left their infrastructure unprotected. Many of these systems were built, 10 or 15 years ago, maybe longer. They were built for efficiency. It's much easier to have one operator manage multiple systems remotely than it is to have 10 or 15 operators who are manually operating systems. So we switched over to remote monitoring, remote operating, using equipment. The particular piece of technology involved is called a programmable logic controller, PLC. Basically, it's a computer that controls processes within a system. And unfortunately, many of these have been left exposed to the open internet. So rather than having strong passwords and firewalls and multiple layers of defenses to protect against an unauthorized user getting access, we have left them exposed. And so hackers are taking advantage of that and causing disruption because they can.
10: Mm. If they wanted to do worse things with these water systems, could they?
14: That's certainly the concern. Each water system is configured uniquely. They all have bespoke operations, and that actually gives defenders an advantage because they know precisely how their system works. But the concern is where the hackers got access to deep within the industrial control system.

0: precisely how their system works. But the concern is where the hackers got access to, deep within the industrial control system network, that perhaps they could do worse, that perhaps they could shut off alarms and then alter chemical composition to, you know, really cause a public health problem. Again, we haven't seen that yet, and I want to caution listeners that that's not what's going on here, because, you know, certainly we don't want the public panicking that there's a problem with their water system, but we should be moving swiftly to get these systems defended, because that's over the horizon.
1: We're speaking with Annie Fixler, cyber policy expert with the Foundation for Defense of Democracies, and we're talking about cyber attacks on water systems, at least 12 states as of late. If they wanted to, could these states and or systems easily update?
0: I don't know about easily, but it's certainly doable. The FBI and the Department of Homeland Security have put out guidance about how to better protect the pieces of equipment that we're talking about. The manufacturers themselves have put out a number of advisories about how to better configure systems, how to protect them better. So they're certainly doable. It may be difficult, honestly, for small operators who don't have the technical expertise to do it. So it's completely doable, but you still need a human who understands it to make the changes.
1: Yeah. What's next? Electrical grids? I mean, if Iran is behind this and they wanted to, is that just as easily done?
0: Yeah. The electric grid, transportation systems, communication systems, all of our critical infrastructure, or rather far too much of our critical infrastructure, is unprotected.
1: Yeah.
0: And water is some of the least protected, but it's also some of the most distributed. So there are tens, if not hundreds of thousands, of water utilities across the country, which means that they're small, and which means they don't necessarily have a lot of expertise or resources, money, but there's only so much impact you can have if you attack one water system. We have far fewer electric utilities, so one compromise of a single electric utility might have a more dramatic impact in terms of geography than one water system.
1: Thanks, Annie. 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Coming up next on This Weekend, addressing a back-to-school fear.

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5: Areas of fog expected for this morning. Otherwise, we'll see showers and storms likely today. Could see a few strong to severe storms too, with mostly cloudy skies. Temperatures top out around 80. Areas of showers and storms will be around tonight, staying

0: Mostly cloudy with a low around 64. A little bit cooler for Sunday, high around 76. With isolated showers and storms in the morning and mostly sunny. A few clouds rolling through Sunday night as temperatures bottom out around 58. Isolated showers and storms are back Monday, a high in the upper 70s and mostly sunny. Then we'll have a chance of showers and storms still Monday night with passing clouds. Temperatures dip back to 63. Showers and storms become more widespread on Tuesday with a mix of sun and clouds throughout the day, a high around 80, and it will be breezy. Showers and storms will continue Tuesday night, a low around 60 and mostly cloudy. Wednesday's forecast includes isolated showers and storms with a mix of sun and clouds throughout the day. It will be cooler with a high around 71. Passing clouds will stick around into Wednesday night as we bottom out around 55. I'm weatherology meteorologist Regina Kroll, and that's KTIC weather on Classic Country KTIC.
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0: Ready for the weekend? We're here to get it started. This Weekend with Gordon Deal.
1: Thanks for being with us as the new school year inches close here. Here's an issue that scares many parents. Children who secretly worry they'll eat lunch alone or won't make friends. Dealing with that from clinical psychologist Dr. Eileen Kennedy Moore, host of the podcast Kids Ask Dr. Friendtastic. Doctor, we all have that fear that kids will say, nobody likes me.
2: So it is a fear, right? Because we all have this need to belong, to be accepted, and kids can be mean. So sometimes your child will get feedback from the other kids that they don't like them. And sometimes it's an ongoing problem with the kid's social skills, and sometimes it's just a conflict with a particular friend.
1: Boy, how much of this might also be tied to COVID at this point and the isolation factor and lack of social skills?
2: Well, there's a lot of theories about that. Some of the kids now who, like, COVID started 6 years ago, so I don't know that it had that much of an impact with the very young children, okay, because they wanted to be with their parents. But with the older kids, it's debatable about does it still have an impact or not. It certainly changed our families. We're more used to just kind of staying home and being apart. And what kids need is to be around their peers. That's really important. It's like oxygen for them.
1: Nothing like having the oxygen sucked out of you when your kid comes home from school and utters that phrase, nobody likes me, or, hey, who'd you sit with at lunch? Nobody. You know, I ate by myself. And, well, how do we deal with that as parents? What should we say?
2: This is so hard for parents because we feel so helpless because we can't go out there and make friends for our kids. But there actually are a lot of things that we as parents can do. When your kid comes home saying something like that, the first step is just to give them a little extra loving, because when a kid is facing rejection outside the home, they really need to be able to come home to safety and acceptance. So this is not the time to say, see, didn't I tell you if you did that, this would happen? Oh. Not the time. Yeah. Comfort first, comfort first. I'm sure you're right, but comfort first. Mm. After that, it may be helpful to, if this kid is in school already, to talk to the teacher. See what the teacher observes about what your child is doing. Sometimes kids have habits that are off-putting for their peers, and that can be really useful information because then we can teach the kid to do something else. Sometimes the problem is that the child is not reaching out to friends, so we have to be thinking about, how can they show that they're open to friendship? Can they smile? Can they greet people? Can they do a small act of kindness every day? Those are all good goals. You can also use your deep knowledge of your child and try to get them involved in activities where they're going to find their people.
1: Okay.
2: So that can be very useful because kids make friends by doing fun things together. But the main thing I would say is don't give up. This is something that we can work on. I have a podcast called Kids Ask Dr. Friendtastic. It's 5 minutes, comes out every week, and every episode features an audio recording of a question from a kid about friendship. And then I try to say something practical, thoughtful, and hopefully research-based.
1: Very good. We're speaking with Dr. Eileen Kennedy Moore, clinical psychologist. What if you are a parent who kind of knows your kid can be annoying at times?
2: Yes, so this is a very common problem, and we all make social mistakes. We all do, like, tell a joke and it's not funny, or ask a question and nobody's interested. That's fine as long as we don't persist. Kids run into trouble when they keep doing that annoying thing. So help your child to recognize stop signals. I have kids in my practice sometimes list all the ways that we can tell someone is telling us to stop. Quit it. Cut it out. You're being annoying. Kids can be very blunt. And sometimes the signal is nonverbal. They're going, or they're walking away. All of those are signs that we need to stop. If we don't, we're saying to the other person, I don't care what you feel, I'm just doing this anyway, and that's not going to win points with friends. Mm. So some kids have a hard time stopping, and for them, we need to give them something to do instead. That might mean sit on your hands, or if walking in line is a problem, maybe put your hands in your pocket while you're walking in line, or with some kids, they could say, I'm going to stop now. that's a little bit awkward, but it gives them that extra 2 seconds of breaking room, and it signals to the other person, I'm working on it. I'm trying to stop.
1: Wow. Love that. Is there such a thing as like a practicing with your kid for certain scenarios over the summer before school starts to head any of this off?
2: Absolutely. Role play can be very useful for helping kids to learn how to do it. So we could practice, for instance, asking interested questions. Interested questions begin with what or how, because they tend to get more elaborate answers out of the other person.
1: Thanks, Doctor. That is Dr. Eileen Kennedy Moore. Again, the podcast is called Kids Ask Dr. Friendtastic. Coming up next on This Weekend, turning heartbreak into a trend.
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0: Glad you could spend part of your weekend with us. The idea of getting a divorce used to be met with negativity and shame, but the attitude about ending a relationship is changing. Here's this weekend's Nicole Murray.
1: Today, talking about divorce being hot, here to discuss is family law attorney Jennifer Hargrave. So how are people looking at divorce these days? What's the trend there?
2: I think there is a rising trend to recognize that, you know, it takes a lot of courage to end something that isn't working. And when you step out of all of these, you know, restraints and rules and trying to please everybody else and, you know, putting yourself second, like there's just a newfound freedom that people find when they make the decision to divorce, and they're celebrating that. And, you know, I'm all for celebrating empowerment too. So I think there's a really positive spin on something that is, you know, it's a heartbreak. I mean, when a relationship fails, obviously there's a lot of hurt, but when you can take that hurt and turn it into something positive, you know, yeah, let's celebrate.
1: Absolutely. Are there different attitudes when it's a woman versus a man with something like this?
2: I mean, I think generally, you know, for women, just kind of given different roles and cultural expectations and all of that, I think there's a little bit more of that newfound freedom that comes in divorce. So I think they're, and also with their girlfriends, you know, who are going to celebrate them getting rid of the guy they never liked anyway, there seems to be a little bit more community celebration when it comes to that. I don't see a lot of men doing that, but I think, you know, men may be celebrating in different ways. And, you know, I know for a lot of my male clients, ending a bad relationship is also just as painful as it is for women. They just may not be as vocal about that or as sharing, but, you know, they go on to do great things too. So I think the important thing is that when you're living in a broken relationship, it's so taxing and it's so hard. And so kind of when you decide to end the relationship, you can begin a healing process, whether you're a man or a woman.
1: You had mentioned something that men tend to celebrate divorce a little differently. Any idea how?
2: I mean, you know, they might go on a hunting trip with their buddies, if that's their thing, or, you know, get together and do some sports. You know, I'm being very stereotypical here, but I mean, you know, whatever it is that allows you to feel connected to the people who love you, and you're doing an activity that's meaningful to you. Maybe it's something that you gave up to try and make the marriage work, right? Like a lot
1: right.
2: of people do that. You have things that you love, and your partner doesn't love that you do those. And so when a relationship is ending, you know, it's a good time to reconnect with those things that you really love in life.
1: Now, what is this trend called? Has it been given a name?
2: I mean, I've seen this sort of a TikTok trend, kind of the hot summer, hot divorce. And I think it's recognizing summer is a popular time for divorces to happen for a lot of reasons, especially if you have kids. You know, you're going through transitions, the end of school year, they're not going to school, so there's already a break in the routines. And so it can be a good time to be making some of those big life transitions before school starts up.
1: Right.
2: And, you know, it's just a different, it's a time of transition. It can be a good time. Work schedules are usually a little bit more flexible, so it can also be a good time to, you know, if you need to take work time off from work to go meet with your divorce lawyer or go to court or whatever, mediation. You know, summer is usually a little bit better time to do that for people.
1: Now, I know we touched on celebrations, but there's also a new type of party being hosted with this trend. What is it?
2: Yeah, I mean, I think that that's where, you know, the friends are all, you know, celebrating that. I love it when they're wearing the shirts of, you know, I found a divorce lawyer, or I'll bring the wine, or whatever it is. And so I think anytime you can get together, the only thing that I caution is, of course, if you have children, do this out of the purview of your children,
1: yes.
2: Right? This is not a celebratory time for them. It's a time where there's a lot of changes happening. And so, you know, while your girlfriends may want to come put the big, you know, divorced and free sign on your front yard, just remember your kids are using your front yard too. So I think it's really important just to be really cognizant. But whatever, you know, whatever you're doing that you can do in your own time with your friends, hey, that's great. Go for it.
0: That's this weekend's Nicole Murray with family law attorney Jennifer Hargrave in Dallas. Coming up next on This Weekend, changing approaches to travel.

0: latest in ag information on the Rural Radio Network. Good morning. 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With no end in sight in the ongoing war and reciprocal attacks on vessels and port grain terminals between Russia and Ukraine, wheat markets soared yesterday, led by Kansas City wheat. News that Ukraine struck a Russian port in the Baltic Sea further exacerbated export woes for Russia. December corn futures rebounded from Thursday's weakness after testing and surviving a challenge of the key moving averages as corn demand remains very good. Soybeans and soybean products were mildly higher yesterday, feeling a little bit of pressure from the bearish weather pattern, but still gaining strength from rising export demand. Here's where we settled out yesterday. September corn, 11 higher, 459. December up 11 and a quarter at 483 and a quarter. September soybeans up 11 and three quarters at 1177 and three quarters. November up 10 and a quarter at 1192 and a half. September bean oil up 65. September soybean meal up 280 a ton. September Kansas City wheat 33 and three quarters up, 754 and a quarter. For the week this week, December corn was up 21 and a quarter cent, and November soybeans were up 16 and a quarter cents on the week, and September KC wheat was up 40 and a quarter cents on the week. Livestock complex ended Friday a little softer. Fundamental support was a little hard to come by this week. October live cattle 117 lower at 218.87. September feeder cattle 265 down 334.55. October lean hogs 37 down 81.75. For the week this week, October live cattle down $6.40. September feeder cattle down $10.68. And October lean hogs were down 47 cents on the week. 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
7: Glad you could spend some time with us. Gordon Deal with Nicole Murray coming up this half hour. The intense vetting of students at Caltech and online reviews destroying our social plans. We'll have that story in about 15 minutes. Americans shifting their travel plans. The post-World Cup travel effect is just getting started. Regina Lewis, consumer analyst, says it took millions of foreigners to remind Americans how much of the USA they have not seen. Regina, explain.
8: Well, there's no question that the World Cup was a catalyst for U.S. travel and tourism. The post-World Cup travel effect is about what happens next, and can that momentum be sustained and converted into what could be a mega decade of travel to and within the United States, particularly because of the pipeline of global events. When you're talking about two different Olympics, the potential for a Women's World Cup, the Men's Rugby World Cup, and that's before you get into our own events like Super Bowl and March Madness.
7: Yeah. All right, so what's your prediction here? Are we suddenly going to sort of rediscover our own territory here as Americans?
8: Well, that is an immediate follow-on effect. And I got to tell you, Gordon, it's so interesting. It took millions of foreigners to inspire Americans to see their own country with fresh eyes. But their enthusiasm was contagious. I mean, they came here, they went through our airports, they stayed in our hotels, and they went well beyond the gateway cities we're famous for, the New Yorks and LAs, and even well beyond the host cities, venturing into cities and suburbs and neighborhoods where they weren't even expected. And then they raved about it in social media posts that were too big, too authentic, and frankly, too refreshing to ignore. Americans saw that. They're proud of how we welcome the world, and now they're eager to go see more of the country. It was a big eye-opener.
7: You said something there that made me think. When you mentioned that they ventured into the suburbs, that sort of struck me as maybe the Airbnb effect. Because with if you're coming to see a soccer game, maybe you're staying in the city, in a hotel.
8: In part, I'm even calling it the Great American Sleepover. It might be the legacy of the 2026 World Cup. They stayed all kinds of places, and the lines really blurred because they came to America. They didn't differentiate between, oh, well, I am going to Seattle, or I'm going to Detroit, right, or Kansas City. It really bled into the Lawrence Kansases of the world, into the entire Pacific Northwest. And I think that what that tells us is we should give ourselves permission to do the same. We tend to travel quite literally in our own country and passively. We take the same trips. Now, I'm all for tradition, but do we let that breathe a little? And that's what I'm noticing. I've been to 14 states in the last 15, 20 days, and you can hear a change in sentiment. Suddenly, a young mother in Jonesboro, Arkansas, says to me that her husband said, honey, come here, watch this. And she said, Chase, you don't even like soccer. He said, no, that's not the point. They watch it. They see all of these fans. They cut away to Boston and Rhode Island. And then they have a conversation. You know, we've never been to Boston.
7: Wow.
8: Maybe we should do that someday. This is a young couple that just changed their travel bucket list. They're going to be traveling, Gordon, for decades, right?
7: Yeah.
8: So they're at the very front end of this. That really could have a compound effect over time.
7: That's cool. We're speaking with Regina Lewis, consumer analyst, and we're talking about the post-World Cup travel effect. I thought it was interesting you said the foreigners who came here to watch soccer participated. What did
8: Yes.
7: you mean by that?
8: They were all in. They did not travel across oceans to just watch. And by being all in, that means, you know, they wore the jersey, if you will. They sat at the counter. They tasted the food. Now, we can't all go to Walmart for the first time or Buc-ee's and be, you know, have shock and awe. But it's a big country, and there are distinct regional differences.
7: Thanks, Regina. Regina Lewis, consumer analyst. Coming up next on This Weekend, the Fraud Squad at Caltech.

0: 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Well, a few months ago, a massive survey was conducted. 123,000 people were asked to rate their wireless carrier in four categories: coverage, support, data, and overall value. 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And yes, I told you so.
1: Oh, yeah, this is great.
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8: Areas of fog expected for this morning. Otherwise, we'll see showers and storms likely today. Could see a few strong to severe storms, too, with mostly cloudy skies. Temperatures top out around 80. Areas of showers and storms will be around tonight, staying mostly cloudy with a low around 64. A little bit cooler for Sunday, high around 76, with isolated showers and storms in the morning and mostly sunny. A few clouds rolling through Sunday night as temperatures bottom out around 58. Isolated showers and storms are back Monday, a high in the upper 70s and mostly sunny. Then we'll have a chance of showers and storms till Monday night with passing clouds. Temperatures dip back to 63. Showers and storms become more widespread on Tuesday with a mix of sun and clouds throughout the day, a high around 80, and it will be breezy. Showers and storms will continue Tuesday night, a low around 60 and mostly cloudy. Wednesday's forecast includes isolated showers and storms with a mix of sun and clouds throughout the day. It will be cooler with a high around 71. Passing clouds will stick around into Wednesday night as we bottom out around 55. I'm weatherology meteorologist Regina Kroll. And that's KTIC weather on Classic Country, KTIC.
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0: glad you could spend some time with us at California Institute of Technology. A little-known band of admissions officials is in charge of vetting applications to the highly selective STEM-focused school. Caltech created the team 2 years ago, partly in response to a rising number of anonymous accusations of dishonest submissions. It's a story by Roshan Fernandez, reporter at the Wall Street Journal. Roshan, what did you find?
1: Yeah, so Caltech University, the California Institute of Technology, has this small team within their admissions department. They call themselves the Fraud Squad, and they are sort of the investigators who are in charge of vetting applicants who are accepted to the school. And so, you know, colleges have all sorts of systems in place for checking applications. From what I understand, I think Caltech has a pretty extensive process in that they, you know, they really value integrity and honesty. And, you know, a lot of schools do that as well, but they just kind of have a very formalized and thorough process to check every single application for students who they're admitting. And so they kind of go through these applications extensively, you know, leaving no stone unturned. They're scouring the internet. They're contacting like competition officials. They're contacting maybe your high school counselor. They use this like video interview program to assess like research claims and a lot more. So they are really this team of investigators.
0: Boy, what struck me at the opening sentence of your piece, you talked about how they scrutinize the fonts on the science fair certificates.
1: Yeah, and like that's one of the things they were kind of explaining to me is like, you know, they've seen so many science fair certificates that they know like, oh, it should have kind of this font, it should have these margins, it should have this official signature on it. So they've kind of familiarized themselves with all of these things, and so they kind of know like, oh, there's something like a little bit off about this one. And you know, there's plenty of other competitions where people submit a certificate from, you know, a place where they haven't seen it. And then in that case, they might be contacting the competition official to verify. They might be looking online to see for an official list of the winners. There's, you know, of course, other methods as well. But yeah, they do kind of scrutinize things a lot like an investigator would.
0: Wow. We're speaking with Roshan Fernandez, reporter at the Wall Street Journal. He's got a good story called The Fraud Squad at Caltech. We'll catch you if you lie on your application. Did they reveal like what kind of busts or ahas that they've found here?
1: You know, I think it's worth mentioning that, you know, they emphasize, and a lot of other schools I spoke to emphasize as well, you know, the people lying on their application, this is a very, very small portion of the applicant pool, like a handful of students in Caltech's case. But I think it's worth noting still, because they actually explained to me, you know, they had this meeting before they established the Fraud Squad to discuss, like, this is a lot of work to check every admitted applicant, right? It's going to take a lot of resources, and like, is it worth it if we only catch one person? And their sort of discussion was like, yes, you know, it is absolutely worth it. Even if there's only one person in the entire pool, we want to ensure integrity on our campus. And I think it's particularly maybe important for them just given their like STEM focus. There's a lot of research going on there. They're also a very small school with a very small freshman class. So that makes something as extensive as this possible. Whereas, you know, other schools which are receiving tens of thousands of applications probably can't enact this kind of process. But I think one thing they did say too is like, one thing that prompted this is an increase of what they were calling poison pen messages. Essentially, people write in anonymously and they say, you know, this applicant lied or this applicant misrepresented themselves and I just want you to know. And it's always anonymous. And they need a way to kind of look at, I mean, obviously they were looking into these before, but they were getting more and more of them and they realized they needed like a formalized process to vet all of these. And that would kind of help keep everything consistent and make certain that, you know, nobody was slipping through.
0: And what, you get a certain period of time to respond if the Fraud Squad has any questions?
1: Right, exactly.
0: Thanks, Roshan. Roshan Fernandez, reporter at the Wall Street Journal. Coming up next on This Weekend, online reviews derailing your social plans.

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1: 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Another word you might hear is jelly. 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As in, Chloe, I am like so jelly of your unicorn phone case.
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2: Could the type of corn you eat affect your gut health? Good morning, I'm Maddie Weber, and here's a look at your Ag News from the Rural Radio Network. University of Nebraska-Lincoln researchers are studying how a specific type of fiber in corn interacts with the gut microbiome, with the goal of developing corn varieties that could provide targeted health benefits. Dr. Andrew Benson is a UNL Food Science and Technology professor and director of the Nebraska Food for Health Center. His team is studying arabinoxylan, also called AX, which is a type of fiber found in corn. Fiber passes through the upper digestive tract before reaching the colon, where gut microbes break it down. Benson says different structures of AX can produce different responses in the microbiome.
3: Saying to eat more fiber is like telling you to exercise more. Yeah, we know we need to do it, but what type of exercise is right for you? And so this is to look at the various types of fibers and figure out which type of fibers are good for certain individuals.
2: Researchers are developing corn with different AX traits and plan to test two or three hybrids in a human clinical study beginning next fall. Participants will likely eat tortillas made with the outer portion of the corn kernel, while researchers monitor their microbiomes and health markers.
3: So individuals that are enrolled in that study will be consuming these tortillas, and then we'll be evaluating their microbiomes, but we'll also be evaluating health characteristics as well through blood and urine samples.
2: If the research is successful, the work could also create a new market for Nebraska corn farmers. Researchers are working to move the desired traits into commercially viable corn varieties.
3: Within a few years, we would have commercially viable lines that farmers could grow, and those could be going into specialized food products targeted for human health, a new market.
2: Researchers say the work could add value to corn while allowing the rest of the kernel to continue serving existing markets. From the Rural Radio Network, I'm Maddie Weber.
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0: Ready for the weekend? We're here to get it started. This weekend with Gordon Deal.
1: Glad you could be with us. Many Americans treat every product, service, and experience they buy like a research project. But Emily Stewart, senior correspondent at Business Insider, says our obsession with online recommendations is ruining our vacations, homes, and nights out. Emily, take us through it.
2: Yeah, I mean, I think a lot of people have had this experience, right, that you're like, I'm going to go to dinner. And you start looking at all the options. There's a lot of options. You start looking at the reviews, and suddenly you realize that you've spent an hour and a half trying to figure out where you're going to get, like, pizza on a Tuesday night. And, like, do you need the best pizza? Like, probably not. And so, basically, the idea of this was, like, we are kind of encouraged by way of having so many choices and so many opinions about those choices to kind of really try and maximize our lives and seek out the best at every turn. And, you know, the question I think I had is, are we kind of making ourselves miserable in this kind of impossible and often kind of fruitless quest?
1: Yeah. Talk about the guy you spoke to at the beginning of your piece, this James Hardaway. He's thorough, if we can use that word, it seems.
2: Yeah, you know, he told me he's kind of like the reviews guy among his family and friends. You know, before every decision, he looks at Wirecutter, he looks at Consumer Reports, he goes to Yelp, he goes to Reddit, he goes to YouTube. And he said, you know, he does this all of the time, but he kind of, you know, took a moment of self-reflection and said, like, I'm not sure if this is actually making things better. He talked about buying a baby stroller for his first child a few years ago, and he and his wife identified the best one. It's $450. They get it, and they realize they don't like it, and they get rid of it in a few months, and they actually buy something much cheaper that is not recommended by anybody because it works better for them. And so I think that is kind of like what we are seeing here a little bit. A lot of people have that experience, right, where you think you got the best thing, and then you're sitting there and like, did this make a difference? You know, who knows?
1: We're speaking with Emily Stewart, senior correspondent at Business Insider. Her story is called Reviews Are Ruining Your Life. I mean, whatever happened to, and it wasn't that long ago, I would just say, Emily, I need a Chinese restaurant for Saturday night. What you got? Right? And you'd rattle one off. Like, what happened to just good old-fashioned friend recommendations?
2: Yeah, I mean, I think, you know, to some extent, the review stuff is good, right? Like, you want to democratize information. It is nice to be able to look at the internet if you don't have a friend that knows a good Chinese restaurant. I think kind of what happens is that we wind up in a situation where we're constantly dissatisfied. And there's research that talks about this, right, that shows this, that kind of sometimes when we have so many choices, we wind up more dissatisfied because we feel sort of decision paralysis, or because, you know, we do make a decision and then we spend, you know, all of this time thinking, well, like, is this the best pair of jeans? Could I have found a better pair of jeans? Is this the best Chinese restaurant? And a lot of the answer for this is also that the best for me is not the best for you. Like, a Chinese restaurant you like, I may think is awful, right? And so I do think sometimes too, especially when we're looking at strangers on the internet, like, we don't know those people's priorities. We don't know their lifestyles. We don't know their preferences. And so we're sort of guessing based on opinions of people. We have no idea about anything about them.
1: Yeah. And on top of that, it's just hard to tell which ones are legit, you know, that haven't been written by, you know, AI, for example, or by, you know, employees themselves, if it's, for example, a restaurant.
2: Right. I mean, that is also an issue.
1: Thanks, Emily. Emily Stewart, senior correspondent at Business Insider. Coming up next on This Weekend, a wild lost dog reunion.
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Thanks for joining us. A man from Southern Ohio came home from work in late November to an empty house. Timber, the hound mix he'd raised, was gone. 32-year-old Dylan Reedy scoured his neighborhood in Brown County. He visited local shelters. The Washington Post says he isn't sure how Timber got out since the windows and doors in his home were closed. After months of searching, Reedy said he was beginning to lose hope. Then earlier this month, a guy who refurbishes bicycles and donates the proceeds to local shelters stopped by Animal Friends Humane Society for his regular visit. Each time he visits, staff take a photo of him with a dog, and that day they happened to choose Timber. They posted the photo on Facebook. Reedy's girlfriend saw the post and immediately showed it to him. 8 months later and 73 miles away, Timber had turned up. The next morning, Mr. Reedy went straight to the shelter, and there wasn't a dry eye during the reunion. That'll do it for this hour. For Nicole Murray, I'm Gordon Deal. 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
2: Areas of fog expected for this morning. Otherwise, we'll see showers and storms likely today. Could see a few strong to severe storms, too, with mostly cloudy skies. Temperatures top out around 80. Areas of showers and storms will be around tonight, staying mostly cloudy with a low around 64. A little bit cooler for Sunday, high around 76, with isolated showers and storms in the morning and mostly sunny. A few clouds rolling through Sunday night as temperatures bottom out around 58. Isolated showers and storms are back Monday, a high in the upper 70s and mostly sunny. Then we'll have a chance of showers and storms still Monday night with passing clouds. Temperatures dip back to 63. Showers and storms become more widespread on Tuesday with a mix of sun and clouds throughout the day, a high around 80, and it will be breezy. Showers and storms will continue Tuesday night, a low around 60 and mostly cloudy. Wednesday's forecast includes isolated showers and storms with a mix of sun and clouds throughout the day. It will be cooler with a high around 71. Passing clouds will stick around into Wednesday night as we bottom out around 55. I'm weatherology meteorologist Regina Kroll, and that's KTIC weather on Classic Country KTIC.
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3: Great defiance. I'm Angelo Bavaro, Fox News. President Trump says he will declare the Strait of Hormuz a U.S. territory.
4: President Trump says the United States is badly defeating Iran and that oil prices are coming way down as the Navy enforces a blockade against Iran.
5: We have the blockade. No ships get through unless we want them to.
4: Less than 3 months ahead of the midterms and more than 6 months into this conflict, Democrats are ripping the president's Iran policy. Congressman Jim McGovern posted, quote, Trump promised to lower prices on day one. Instead, his billionaire's first economic policies, stupid tariffs, and illegal war with Iran are pushing prices to record highs. The president maintains the U.S. has total control over the strait, though analysts and reports have suggested otherwise.
3: Fox's Rich Edson. Iran pushing back on the president's claims about the strategic waterway and says it will continue enforcing a blockade. A QCO killer, Luigi Mangione, made a major move in his federal case Friday.
6: Luigi Mangione pleading guilty to two federal stalking charges as the 28-year-old confessed to shooting and killing UnitedHealthcare CEO Brian Thompson. Mangione read from a statement expressing no remorse, admitting, quote, before traveling to New York, I used a 3D printer to make part of a gun. On the morning of December 4, 2024, I shot Mr. Thompson in Manhattan and he died. I knew what I was doing was illegal. Mangione said he emailed UnitedHealthcare's leadership posing as a $50 billion investor, tricking them into sharing the location of its investor conference in New York City where he shot Thompson outside.
3: Fox's Brian Yenis. Prosecutors are seeking life in prison. Mangione's attorney is looking to dismiss the state murder charge that he's still facing. 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
18: 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Our weather forecast is coming up soon, but first, it's a no-go for former State Senator Brad Lindstrom's attempt at getting onto the November ballot as a candidate for governor. Lindstrom had hoped to be a nonpartisan candidate for the office, but he didn't meet the required number of petitions signatures to make that happen. According to the Nebraska Secretary of State, Brad Lindstrom's campaign submitted 5,765 signatures, but only 3,358 of those proved to be valid. A minimum of 4,000 valid signatures would have been needed to be turned in, with at least 750 from each of Nebraska's three congressional districts. The Secretary of State's office said a number of the submitted petition pages containing fraudulent signatures had been circulated by three of the individuals who were arrested earlier this month on suspicion of circulator fraud. Of the fraudulent signatures, Lindstrom said, "I was not aware of this activity. Our campaign and the thousands of Nebraskans who participated honestly in this process are victims of petition fraud. We are pursuing every legal avenue available to us and intend to hold those responsible accountable." Again, Brad Lindstrom will not appear as a nonpartisan candidate for governor on the November ballot in Nebraska. Starting on Monday, the city of Norfolk will begin milling operations on Norfolk Avenue as part of the city's 2026 milling and overlay project. The work will start near the intersection of South 14th Street and Norfolk Avenue and continue west. As this work is being done, property owners may experience short periods when access to their driveways is temporarily unavailable. Residents and businesses along the project area are asked to plan accordingly. During the month of July, 21 people were killed in traffic crashes on Nebraska roads. This, according to information supplied by the Nebraska Department of Transportation. Those 21 fatalities happened in 19 crashes. Seven of the 16 vehicle occupants killed were not using seatbelts, six were, and three had seatbelt usage marked as unknown. 15 of the fatalities were in rural locations, two were on the interstate, 13 on other highways, and six were on local roads. Three of those killed were motorcyclists, one was on an electric scooter, two were on ATVs, and one was a bicyclist. A Nebraska State Patrol trooper was injured in the line of duty Thursday night. With a story, here's KTIC News Director Connie Green.
10: A Nebraska State Patrol trooper suffered minor injuries on I-80 near North Platte when an SUV plowed into his cruiser while the trooper was among three others providing traffic control for a crash that occurred earlier at the same site. The driver of the SUV struck the cruiser, which was the second in a line of three, helping block traffic for tow truck operators clearing vehicles from a fiery crash earlier in the evening. That driver was cited for failure to move over for an emergency vehicle, no insurance, no registration, and open alcohol container. The trooper was seated in his vehicle with emergency lights operating at the time of the second crash.
18: Thank you, Connie. Arrests have been made in the case of stolen road signs in the area. At about 10 Thursday night, the Madison County Sheriff's Office arrested two people. The amount of damage and replacement costs are so far more than $4,000. The final amount is yet to be determined. 24-year-old Wyatt Wegner and 18-year-old Colton Melcher, both of rural Madison County, have been charged with the felony theft for unlawful taking or disposition and the misdemeanor of criminal mischief, along with signs, markers, devices, or notices, prohibited acts. This investigation is ongoing and additional arrests may be made. The Madison County Sheriff's Office said the damaged signs are still being replaced. It's believed that all of the stop and yield signs have been fixed. If anyone knows of a sign that used to exist in a rural area of Madison County but it's now gone, or there's one that's damaged, email the information to signs@madisoncountyne.gov. That email address again is signs@madisoncountyne.gov. I'm J.D. Gibbs in the KTIC News Center. 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
2: Areas of fog expected for this morning. Otherwise, we'll see showers and storms likely today. Could see a few strong to severe storms, too, with mostly cloudy skies. Temperatures top out around 80. Areas of showers and storms will be around tonight, staying mostly cloudy with a low around 64. A little bit cooler for Sunday, high around 76, with isolated showers and storms in the morning and mostly sunny. A few clouds rolling through Sunday night as temperatures bottom out around 58. Isolated showers and storms are back Monday, a high in the upper 70s and mostly sunny. Then we'll have a chance of showers and storms still Monday night with passing clouds. Temperatures dip back to 63. Showers and storms become more widespread on Tuesday with a mix of sun and clouds throughout the day, a high around 80, and it will be breezy. Showers and storms will continue Tuesday night, a low around 60 and mostly cloudy. Wednesday's forecast includes isolated showers and storms with a mix of sun and clouds throughout the day. It will be cooler with a high around 71. Passing clouds will stick around into Wednesday night as we bottom out around 55. I'm weatherology meteorologist Regina Kroll. And that's KTIC weather on Classic Country KTIC.
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1: Good morning to you. 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I'm Jeff Axtel with you this morning on this 15th day of August. 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
1: Yeah, Breaker 19, this here's a rubber duck. You got a copy on me, Big Ben, come on. Yeah, 10-4, Big Ben, for sure, by golly, it's clean, clear to Flagtown, come on. Yeah, it's a big 10-4 there, Big Ben. Yeah, we definitely got the front door, good buddy, mercy.

0: about 5 miles or so. 10, roger, them hogs is getting intense up here.
1: By the time we got into Tulsa Town, we had 85 trucks in all, but

0: Negatory, Big Ben. You're still too close. See how them hook is starting to close up my sinuses. Mercy sakes, you better back off another 10.
1: Well, we rolled up Interstate 44 like a rocket sled on rails. We tore up all of our swindle sheets and left them setting on the scales. By the time we hit that shy town, them bears was getting smart. They'd brought up some reinforcements from the Illinois National Guard. There's armored cars and tanks and jeeps and rigs of every size. Yeah, them chicken coops was full of bears and choppers filled the skies. Well, we shot the line, we went for broke with 1,000 screaming trucks and 11 long-haired friends of Jesus in a chartreuse microbus.
0: Rubber duck to Sodbuster. Come on, are you out? 10-4, Sodbuster. Listen, you want to put that microbus in behind that suicide jockey? Yeah, he's hauling dynamite. He needs all the help he can get.
1: Well, we laid a strip for the Jersey Shore and prepared to cross the line. I could see the bridge was lined with bears, but it didn't have a doggone dime. I says, Pigpen, this here's a rubber duck.

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0: I got Mexico, Eddie Raven on Classic Country KTIC. I'm Chef Axtell. West Point Lions Club Adult Prom Fundraiser is set for Saturday, September 12th. Social hour will be from 5 until 6 p.m. Dinners at 6, dances from 7 until 11 p.m. And this is all at the Beamer Ballroom in Beamer. There will be a cash bar and split the pot. Tickets for a table of 8 are $300, and single tickets in advance are $40. If you want to get tickets to this fundraiser, you can call Angie at 402-841-2757 or Doug at 402-317-8458. Up next, we'll bring you the weekly market roundup with Steve White on Classic Country KTIC, followed by I'm Moving On from Hank Snow.
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2: Areas of fog expected for this morning. Otherwise, we'll see showers and storms likely today. Could see a few strong to severe storms too, with mostly cloudy skies. Temperatures top out around 80. Areas of showers and storms will be around tonight, staying mostly cloudy with a low around 64. A little bit cooler for Sunday, high around 76, with isolated showers and storms in the morning and mostly sunny. A few clouds rolling through Sunday night as temperatures bottom out around 58. Isolated showers and storms are back Monday, a high in the upper 70s and mostly sunny. Then we'll have a chance of showers and storms still Monday night with passing clouds. Temperatures dip back to 63. Showers and storms become more widespread on Tuesday with a mix of sun and clouds throughout the day, a high around 80, and it will be breezy. Showers and storms will continue Tuesday night, a low around 60 and mostly cloudy. Wednesday's forecast includes isolated showers and storms with a mix of sun and clouds throughout the day. It will be cooler with the high around 71. Passing clouds will stick around into Wednesday night as we bottom out around 55. I'm weatherology meteorologist Regina Kroll, and that's KTIC weather on Classic Country KTIC.
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4: Welcome to the Weekly Market Roundup. I'm Steve White on the Rural Radio Network. A full plate, and we've got an all-star lineup. A couple of my favorite guests joining us today. We've got Austin Schroeder, Brugler Marketing, and Arlen Suderman, A&A, kind of the A-team with us today. Arlen, I'm going to kick things off with you. Let's talk about this for a moment. Both the Middle East and the Black Sea, a couple of conflicts that continue to dominate things. We've saw some more ships being hit in the Strait of Hormuz. We saw potential peace in Ukraine, but then Russia pretty quickly dismissing that. Regardless, these things are moving grain prices. How should producers be thinking about risk premium as we're heading into the weekend with some fresh headlines on both of these conflicts?
5: Yeah, I think one thing we're seeing is today's markets are so driven by algo computers who read headlines and put on trades, and then other algos who read chart signals and momentum and pile on orders, be it buy or sell orders, and it becomes easy to really move this market around, whether it's justified or not. As I look at the Black Sea war, I think that's increasingly becoming the larger impact right now for the grain and oil seeds. Although not to dismiss the impact of the Strait of Hormuz and the Middle East war. I dismiss any rumors of Ukraine trying to seek peace with Russia right now, because I think Ukraine actually feels like they have the upper hand right now with their drone technology and their ability to hit Russia. And in fact, overnight, it looks like they struck a Baltic Sea port of Russia, one of their big ports on the Baltic. And that means that they now have the capacity to hit all of the ports of export, basically, in that Russia has, and really put the pain to Russia. And I think they want to continue to do that right on through the elections next month that Russia has. So that's having a dramatic impact on reducing export capability of Russia. And of course, Russia's hitting back, reducing the export capacity of Ukraine as well.
4: Yeah, and that drone technology, as you said, that certainly changed the conflict. There are a lot of different things to be keeping our eyes on. But Austin and I want to switch gears. We had a big WASDE report this week. We saw some pressure ahead of the report. Things rallied Wednesday, tightened up a little bit Thursday, Friday rallying again. Is this WASDE report just kind of something we're just going to move past pretty quick? Or is there a real takeaway, especially on that corn yield number? Looking at my notes, 180.7. Is that something we're going to hang our hat on for a while here, or we're just going to steamroll right past this and move to the next thing?
6: Yeah, I think a little bit of both. I think, you know, it's kind of, good to get a general feel on what USDA is, you know, going to kind of trend with for this year. You know, that 180.7 kind of fit with some of our internal numbers. If you look at some of the crop condition data, some of the precip and yield, you know, it's been a little bit drier, a little bit warmer this year. So it implied maybe you were a little bit below trend on some of that yield. And that's kind of, you know, where they came in. You know, I think the bigger thing that the trade was kind of looking for is where they went with acres. You know, we got the FSA data here this month, and it kind of confirmed we had a little bit larger corn crop, a little bit more in terms of the beans as well, and so that was kind of a factor the market had to play with a little bit. But I think some of that was maybe priced in ahead of that. You saw that sell the rumor, buy the fact type of reaction on those acres. You know, I think moving forward as it relates to acres, especially on the corn side, the bigger thing is going to be what USDA does with that harvested number. You know, last year in that January report, we saw that big jump in those harvested acres. They kind of had a hiccup there. But, you know, with this year, with it being dry, especially in the Western Corn Belt, Kansas, Texas, and Nebraska, the Dakotas, you know, typically on some of those drier conditions, you'll get a few more silage acres. Just because of, you know, the tonnage coming off on those weaker conditions, you're not getting as much. So you generally need a few more acres to supplement what you're needing for silage. So, you know, I think that's a potential as we move on from here. You know, we have to kind of look at those harvested acres and say, well, maybe they may go a little bit more on the abandonment or silage side of things. It's kind of where I'd be headed with that. But.
4: Yeah. So, Arlen, I want to follow up on something Austin just mentioned, the Western Corn Belt. You look at kind of those plain states. Typically, I think I've heard you say in the past that kind of can be a drag on the national yield numbers. Is that what we're seeing again this year? Iowa maybe in a little bit in the middle, but certainly as we go further east into the I states, a little stronger in the yield numbers. Is it the plains kind of pulling things down here?
5: Yeah, one of the reasons we had a big national yield last year is because we had just a dynamic year, and particularly in the northern plains, the Dakotas down into Nebraska, very strong yields, and this year we don't have that, so we're not getting that lift. Now, Iowa and much of Minnesota still looking really, really good. As you go east, you have some good spots and some bad spots are generally good. We're seeing good field conditions now with good rains across much of that area. More moderate temperatures to lengthen the grain field period time. We're seeing some storms do some storm damage as well. I thought one of the big dynamic changes, though, we saw with this report and that we've been anticipating, that once the market feels comfortable, relatively so, with the size of the crop, I think they'll start focusing more on the demand story that we have this year, kind of across the board for corn and soybeans. Probably more for soybeans, but also for corn as well, that story developing. And I think we saw that. Now, this next week, the crop tour will bring the focus back on the supply side. Definitely expecting a change in the yield estimate in September, because that'll be the first one based on actual field surveys.
4: Yeah.
5: I'm not going to say whether it's higher or lower, but I can assure you it'll change based on what USDA surveyors find when they actually walk the fields, and the crop will be far more mature by 1st of September than it was 1st of August.
4: The only constant is change. Isn't that the case? Austin, you know, we talk a lot about the national yield numbers, but really when you think about it, your local basis, and then certainly a lot of variability in crop conditions and harvest potential. You know, what should a producer kind of really be watching first? How much attention should we pay to kind of that national yield number there?
6: Yeah, I mean, I think it definitely plays, because it kind of takes some of the backyard itis out. I mean, if you're sitting in Nebraska and sitting on some dry land or up in North Dakota, I mean, you're looking at out the backyard and saying, you know, this crop is, you know, we're going to have a lot of limited yield on some pivot corners, if not zeroed out. You know, I think it kind of takes some of the backyarditis out and kind of reminds ourselves that, hey, okay, I'm getting some yield data in from some of my clients in Ohio, and it's showing some pretty decent yields out there if the crop can obviously finish off. It kind of averages things out and kind of, just again, remind us to take some of that backyarditis out of things.
4: Yeah. Well, I'm going to switch gears now. I want to talk a little bit on the livestock side of things, some interesting developments in the cattle sector this week with Tyson getting back in the news with more plant closures. I work in Lexington, Nebraska. I know what a situation like that can mean. Arlen, with these closures here again, we know herd size is limited. What's the signal that we're seeing from the packers? Are they signaling to us that they think that this period of tight supplies is here to stay?
5: Well, for a while anyway, it's going to take 3 to 4 years probably to really get things back. And so the concern has been how much packer capacity might we lose and how much of that might be permanent. It was obviously a concern of the market this week. And then with the confirmation from Tyson, they did say they're willing to add a second shift back at their Amarillo plant as this border with Mexico opens up and we increase the Southern Plains cattle supply. But we need to get the cattle numbers back up, via getting the breeding herd back up, via getting more cattle from Mexico. Obviously, new screwworm problem is a problem for bringing cattle up from Mexico. We don't want to permanently lose that capacity. That'll really hurt us when and if we do get this herd built back up.
4: Austin, yeah, I want to follow up with you then. If we do continue to see reduced packing capacity, how does that kind of shift the leverage around and kind of who has the leverage going forward in that sector then?
6: Yeah, well, I mean, it really shifts the leverage and that you hit the point right there. I mean, you look all the last couple of years, the feedlots have had pretty much all the leverage just because they have the tight capacity, or excuse me, the tight slaughter ready numbers. So we really don't have much room for the packers to, kind of take some bids down unless they're getting less on the beef and they say, well, we can't, slaughter because, we're getting, weaker margins and, getting further in the red and so on and so forth. You look at what we've lost in terms of packing capacity. I think it's of plants that have actually closed or announced closures, it's, just over 10,000 head per day capacity. And if you include that Cargill plant out in Fort Morgan, which is still not running, I believe, you get over 15,000 head capacity that we've lost here in the last 10 months. And so it really drags on some of that leverage, kind of shifts it back towards the packer side of things, or at least away from the feedlot. So it doesn't necessarily have give the ability for the feedlots to kind of maintain the leverage that we've had, even though we do have those tight slaughter ready numbers.
4: Yeah, no, it definitely is shifting things around. Just to reset things, you are tuned into the Weekly Market Roundup here on the Rural Radio Network, and we're starting to run tight on time, so I'm going to do a quick bit of a lightning round. We'll try to keep these a little tight here. Arlen, a quick thing for you. Black Sea, Strait of Hormuz, crude, the dollar. If you had to pick just kind of one or two things you're really keeping an eye on going into this weekend, what would you say?
5: Don't lose sight of the fact that two major wars in the world have now become wars on commodity logistics. I don't see either one of them getting settled anytime soon. I see more escalation, and that adds volatility to not only to grain prices, but also to input costs as well. So we have to be margin focused.
4: A war on commodities. That's an interesting way to frame it. Austin, what are the signals you are kind of watching going into the week ahead here?
6: Yeah, I think you hit on it, especially with the Black Sea. I mean, that's a lot more on the grain side. And if you look at, especially on the timing of such things with the Black Sea situation, Russia and Ukraine as well are going to start, or typically would start ramping up their export shipments, at least on the wheat side after harvest here, over the next 3-4 months as kind of typically their peak time period. And if they're, are limited in terms of export restrictions, it's, potentially adds a little bit more in terms of volatility, tightness. Buyers are going to be sourcing otherwhere for their wheat or maybe even the corn. And it kind of, opens up the doors to maybe the U.S. is going to get more business. We haven't seen that, but I think that's something to watch as this thing moves along.
4: And one final question for our guest this week. Kids are back in school. It's getting to be that time of year. Harvest will be here before you know it. If a guy's got some time to sit and take a look at the numbers before they get to harvest, what's maybe one piece of advice you'd give them? Arlen, I'll let you weigh in there.
5: Talk to your suppliers about diesel and fertilizer going forward. And then when you look at the prices you can get, focus on talking to them and seeing if you can't lock in both sides at the same time. Be margin focused.
4: I like that. And Austin, I'll give you the final word this week. What's something guys should be looking at right now?
6: Yeah, I think you should be looking at some of your break-even targets on the corn and beans. If you don't have the storage for fall, you know, and you need to price something, you know, we're getting a pretty decent little bump here. You know, some of our internal focuses maybe, or an internal number suggests maybe we can get into the fives here. But, you know, I think in terms of getting there before harvest, maybe a challenge here. But, you know, I think if you do have some tight storage, maybe start thinking about looking at some of those numbers.
4: Some good advice from a couple of smart guys. We've got Arlen Suderman, Austin Schroeder. Of course, as a reminder, commodities options do involve substantial risk of loss, not suitable for all investors. And that is the Weekly Market Roundup on the Rural Radio Network. I'm Steve White.
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0: I'm moving on, Hank Snow on Classic Country KTIC. I'm Jeff Axtell. The Salvation Army Mobile Food Pantry is about to open. They'll be going from 8 until 10 a.m. or until the food is gone today, this morning at the Nielsen Center in West Point. Coming up next, a Forage Focus report from Ben Beckman.
1: 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Every summer, UNL's Center for Ag Profitability releases the Nebraska Farm Real Estate Market Survey. 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But here are a few highlights. Across the state, the all-land average value of ag real estate in Nebraska decreased by 1%. The southeast region saw the largest drop with a 3% decrease, while the north region saw a 4% gain. Current crop prices, interest rate levels, and farm input costs were all cited as major downward pressures on prices, while livestock prices and 1031 tax exchanges were cited as positive drivers. Cropland rental agreements for center pivot irrigated ground in the northeast region decreased 1% to $360 per acre on average. Dry land decreased 2% to an average of $245 per acre. Just a reminder, these are averages across a large area of the state, about 1/8 approximately, so there's a lot of room for variation locally. For the east region, center pivot irrigation cropland rents decreased 3% to $335 per acre on average, with dry land decreasing 6% to $220 per acre on average. Unlike crop ground leases, which are an annual lease, often beginning on March 1st, pasture leases are typically for a 5-month grazing season. Since the lease is only effective for that time, the lease is terminated at the end of the grazing season. Written pasture rental agreements are strongly recommended over handshakes and verbal leases. For all leases, establishing fair rental rates are important, although at times challenging. Variables like grassland quality, pasture location, fence maintenance, water, management responsibilities, and individual relationships all influence individual pasture rental rates. With that said, when it comes to pasture leases, rates can be calculated in two different ways, per acre or per pair. Per acre leases more closely mirror crop ground lease agreements, but I always recommend including a set stocking rate as part of the lease agreement if you choose to go this route. While rare, leases without an agreed upon stocking rate leave the landowner open to overgrazing by the tenant, since technically there's no set limit on the number of animals that can be run. Renting by the animal unit or pair forces the stocking rate conversation to occur as part of the rental negotiation. According to this year's survey, the average monthly rent paid to graze a cow-calf pair this season in the northeast region was up at $77.35 per month per pair on average. Rented pasture on the per acre basis went for $79 per acre on average, up 3% from last year. In the east region, grazing leases were on average $69.20 per month per pair, while pasture per acre was up 4% at $68 per acre on average. Projecting these rates out over a 5-month grazing period, it'll cost an average of $386.75 to $346 to graze a cow-calf pair for the summer. Again, remember, these are only averages. Pastures are a major resource for farmers, ranchers, and our Nebraska cattle industry, and pasture rental is a critical factor for the financial well-being of both landlords and tenants. Knowing what others are paying for rental rates may help provide a starting point for negotiating a fair rate for you. With Nebraska Extension, I'm Ben Beckman.
0: Thank you very much there, Ben. And in case you haven't had a chance to check them out yet, I did some high school football blog previews last night for Bancroft, Rosalie, and Winnebago. And you can check those out on our website at kticradio.com. And I'll also have a check of sports for you coming up next on Classic Country KTIC. Then we'll give you music from Loretta Lynn.
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0: I'm Jeff Faxtell. The Bancroft Rosalie football team returns two starters from last year's 5-4 playoff team. Sixth-year head coach Kyle Elsasser discusses how the offseason went.
6: Oh, we had pretty good numbers at the start of the summer, and then kind of as kids get busy and things trailed off just a little bit towards the end of the summer. We did a couple 5-on-5s, passing leagues, and then we went to the Epic team camp in Osmond and competed for a while, but we had low numbers at that, just the amount of kids that were able to go that day. So we ended up packing up early there just to save the rest of the guys. We had started the day with 11. We got a couple guys dinged up, so decided to pull the plug and make sure the rest of the guys stay healthy. But nothing long term. The guys that came out of that definitely got better, and we're excited to get the season rolling here.
0: The Panthers host Omaha Nation in the season opener on Friday, August 28th. The Nebraska football team continued fall camp yesterday. Offensive coordinator Dana Holgorsen talks about the progression of the offense.
7: Practice 8 in the books feels like 18 from a mental perspective. We got a long ways to go as far as, you know, figuring out position battles, figuring out, you know, just, you know, really working on our technique and stuff like that. But it's not a whole lot of a time spent on telling them what to do. You know, that's just really encouraging. I told the guys this after 3 practices, we had our install in and could start repeating it. That's the first time I've been able to do that in about 12 years, honestly. So a veteran group, we've done a lot of football, you know, having spring early, Coach Rule's decision to have spring early, I think helped a bunch because we're able to, you know, most of the time, like you have spring and you say, I'll see you guys in June, you know, and you don't spend any time with them. I've never experienced it like that. I've never done it like that. And it was great. So spent a lot of time with them to revisit spring, and then going into summer, I just felt ahead, you know. And then when we got back, you know, player-led practices in July, watched all that stuff and looked good. So gave us confidence to go into camp and throw everything at them.
0: The Huskers open up the season at home on Saturday, September 5th against Ohio at 11 a.m. in a game that can be heard on Classic Country KTIC. The top-ranked Nebraska volleyball team will hold their annual red-white scrimmage tomorrow afternoon. First serve is set for 3 o'clock at Pinnacle Bank Arena. And the College of St. Mary volleyball team swept Bushnell 3-0 before falling 3-1 to Southern Oregon at the Raider Invitational in Ashland, Oregon yesterday. Flames, who are 1-1 on the season, will battle Simpson out of California at the Invitational at 1 o'clock today. I'm Jeff Axtell. 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
8: Empire State. I'm Paul Stevens, Fox News. President Trump visiting New York's Long Island to highlight lower crime numbers. He stopped by in Nassau County, also weighing in on the conflict in the Middle East.
9: He says he won't apologize even as gas prices remain elevated, saying Iran is the number one state sponsor of terror in the world. And then he made this comment regarding the Strait of Hormuz.
10: Pretty soon I'll be declaring the Hormuz Strait a territory of the United States. We have the blockade. No ships get through unless we want them to.
9: President Trump has previously claimed the U.S. has control of the waterway. As of August 12th, CENTCOM says the U.S. has redirected 59 commercial vessels, disabled 3, and boarded 2 ships to make sure they are complying with the blockade.
8: And again, Fox's Madeline Rivera. Luigi Mangione pleading guilty Friday in a New York City court to killing UnitedHealthcare CEO Brian Thompson in December of 2024.
11: The 28-year-old confessed to targeting and murdering Thompson. He read a prepared statement expressing no remorse as Thompson's wife and family sat in the courtroom for the first time. Mangione telling a federal judge this, quote, "Before traveling to New York, I used a 3D printer to make part of a gun. On the morning of December 4th, 2024, I shot Mr. Thompson in Manhattan and he died. I knew what I was doing was illegal." Mangione also admitted he emailed UnitedHealthcare's leadership posing as an investor, tricking them into sharing the location of its investor conference in New York City.
8: Fox's Chan Lee Painter. Mangione's defense team speaking outside the courthouse following that Friday appearance, defending their client and noting his public support without addressing Brian Thompson's grieving family. 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
15: Temperatures being 30 degrees above average.
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16: I'm J.D. 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Our weather forecast is coming up soon, but first, it's a no-go for former State Senator Brett Lindstrom's attempt at getting onto the November ballot as a candidate for governor. Lindstrom had hoped to be a nonpartisan candidate for the office, but he didn't meet the required number of petitions signatures to make that happen. According to the Nebraska Secretary of State, Brett Lindstrom's campaign submitted 5,765 signatures, but only 3,358 of those proved to be valid. A minimum of 4,000 valid signatures would have been needed to be turned in, with at least 750 from each of Nebraska's three congressional districts. The Secretary of State's office said a number of the submitted petition pages containing fraudulent signatures had been circulated by three of the individuals who were arrested earlier this month on suspicion of circulator fraud. Of the fraudulent signatures, Lindstrom said, "I was not aware of this activity. Our campaign and the thousands of Nebraskans who participated honestly in this process are victims of petition fraud. We are pursuing every legal avenue available to us and intend to hold those responsible accountable." Again, Brett Lindstrom will not appear as a nonpartisan candidate for governor on the November ballot in Nebraska. Starting on Monday, the city of Norfolk will begin milling operations on Norfolk Avenue as part of the city's 2026 milling and overlay project. The work will start near the intersection of South 14th Street and Norfolk Avenue and continue west. As this work is being done, property owners may experience short periods when access to their driveways is temporarily unavailable. Residents and businesses along the project area are asked to plan accordingly. During the month of July, 21 people were killed in traffic crashes on Nebraska roads. This, according to information supplied by the Nebraska Department of Transportation. Those 21 fatalities happened in 19 crashes. 7 of the 16 vehicle occupants killed were not using seatbelts, 6 were, and 3 had seatbelt usage marked as unknown. 15 of the fatalities were in rural locations, 2 were on the interstate, 13 on other highways, and 6 were on local roads. 3 of those killed were motorcyclists, 1 was on an electric scooter, 2 were on ATVs, and 1 was a bicyclist. A Nebraska State Patrol trooper was injured in the line of duty Thursday night. With a story, here's KTIC News Director Connie Green.
17: A Nebraska State Patrol trooper suffered minor injuries on I-80 near North Platte when an SUV plowed into his cruiser while the trooper was among three others providing traffic control for a crash that occurred earlier at the same site. The driver of the SUV struck the cruiser, which was the second in a line of three, helping block traffic for tow truck operators clearing vehicles from a fiery crash earlier in the evening. That driver was cited for failure to move over for an emergency vehicle, no insurance, no registration, and open alcohol container. The trooper was seated in his vehicle with emergency lights operating at the time of the second crash.
16: Thank you, Connie. Arrests have been made in the case of stolen road signs in the area. At about 10 Thursday night, the Madison County Sheriff's Office arrested two people. The amount of damage and replacement costs are so far more than $4,000. The final amount is yet to be determined. 24-year-old Wyatt Wegner and 18-year-old Colton Melcher, both of rural Madison County, have been charged with the felony theft for unlawful taking or disposition and the misdemeanor of criminal mischief, along with signs, markers, devices, or notices, prohibited acts. This investigation is ongoing and additional arrests may be made. The Madison County Sheriff's Office said the damaged signs are still being replaced. It's believed that all of the stop and yield signs have been fixed. If anyone knows of a sign that used to exist in a rural area of Madison County but it's now gone, or there's one that's damaged, email the information to signs@madisoncountyne.gov. That email address again is signs@madisoncountyne.gov. I'm J.D. Gibbs in the KTIC News Center. 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
18: Areas of fog expected for this morning. Otherwise, we'll see showers and storms likely today. Could see a few strong to severe storms, too, with mostly cloudy skies. Temperatures top out around 80. Areas of showers and storms will be around tonight, staying mostly cloudy with a low around 64. A little bit cooler for Sunday, high around 76, with isolated showers and storms in the morning and mostly sunny. A few clouds rolling through Sunday night as temperatures bottom out around 58. Isolated showers and storms are back Monday, a high in the upper 70s and mostly sunny. Then we'll have a chance of showers and storms still Monday night with passing clouds. Temperatures dip back to 63. Showers and storms become more widespread on Tuesday with a mix of sun and clouds throughout the day, a high around 80, and it will be breezy. Showers and storms will continue Tuesday night, a low around 60 and mostly cloudy. Wednesday's forecast includes isolated showers and storms with a mix of sun and clouds throughout the day. It will be cooler with a high around 71. Passing clouds will stick around into Wednesday night as we bottom out around 55. I'm weatherology meteorologist Regina Kroll, and that's KTIC weather on Classic Country KTIC.

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1: With market information on the Rural Radio Network, I'm Steve White. Tyson Foods is restructuring its beef business amid what it calls one of the most historic cattle shortages in U.S. history. The company closing an Illinois beef plant, a case-ready plant in Utah, and seeking a buyer in Pasco, Washington. Tyson will concentrate beef processing at three facilities, including Dakota City, Nebraska, and Holcomb, Kansas. It comes 7 months after Tyson closed its Lexington plant. Arlen Suderman with StoneX says Tyson's latest beef plant closures come as the cattle industry continues to deal with tight supplies. He says rebuilding the herd will take time, and the bigger concern is whether packing capacity is lost permanently before cattle numbers recover.
2: It's going to take 3 to 4 years probably to really get things back. And so the concern is, has been, how much packer capacity might we lose and how much of that might be permanent. We don't want to permanently lose that capacity. That'll really hurt us when and if we do get this herd built back up.
1: Austin Schroeder with Brugler Marketing says reduced packing capacity changes the balance of power in the cattle markets. Feedlots have held leverage in recent years because slaughter-ready numbers are tight, but he says recent closures are starting to shift that leverage.
3: And so it really drags on some of that leverage, kind of shifts it back towards the packer side of things, or at least away from the feedlot. So it doesn't necessarily have give the ability for the feedlots to kind of maintain the leverage that we've had, even though we do have those tight slaughter ready numbers.
1: And you can hear much more from Arlen Suderman and Austin Schroeder. They are our guests this week on Weekly Market Roundup, a video program breaking down the week's market activity. You can find that at ruralradionetwork.com. Reporting, I'm Steve White.
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7: Along with all the rain comes wind and a little bit of damage.
1: Weather extremes, from timely rains to troublesome storms impacting folks across the region.
8: Our irrigated stuff, I think, looks really good.
9: We turned half our wheat crop into drought.
1: In North Loup, Larry White was helping with cleanup after a storm packed a punch. 80-mile-an-hour winds came just ahead of popcorn days.
6: They look like tornado went through. Popcorn days will go on.
1: Near Craig, soybean grower Jason Penke says the rain was badly needed after weeks of dry weather, but it came with wind, standing water, and some lodged or broken crops.
7: Along with all the rain comes wind and a little bit of damage. We have some crops that are did some breaking off, some beans that kind of look pretty flat. It's kind of hit and miss, but it was, I'd say it was pockets is what I would call it.

0: Before the storms, Jeff Ruth of Butler County saw a mixed picture.
1: Our irrigated stuff, I think, looks really good. Unfortunately, a lot of passes with the pivot to get it to this point. Some of our dryland corners and our non-irrigated fields have really felt the stress.
0: Next, we head south and west near Scott City, Kansas, where sorghum grower Amy France says this growing season has tested patience and flexibility.
2: It could be another difficult growing season, but we also know when there's the timely rains, it's amazing what sorghum can do. So we're hopeful, and like anything, time will tell.
0: So from storm cleanup in North Loup to crop damage in northeast Nebraska, irrigation stress in Butler County, soybean scouting in Nebraska, and sorghum resilience in Kansas. That's this week's look at conditions across the region. 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
4: 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I'm Jeff Axtell. 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

My Maria Bruxendon on Classic Country KTIC. I'm Jeff Axtell. Well, we are 3 weeks away from the first Husker football game, Nebraska hosting Ohio in the season opener on Saturday, September 5th, 11 a.m. kickoff, and you can hear the game right here on your official radio home for Husker football, Classic Country KTIC. 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

0: Hello, Walls, Fair and Young on Classic Country KTIC. I'm Jeff Axtell. Nebraska volleyball is holding their red-white scrimmage. That is tomorrow afternoon at 3 o'clock at Pinnacle Bank Arena. So get a preview of what the Nebraska volleyball team is going to look like this season. Coming up for you next on Classic Country KTIC, we will bring you a check of the weather forecast, followed by Dolly Parton, I Will Always Love You. And that all comes your way after a Fox News Minute on Classic Country KTIC.
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3: Fox News, I'm Angelo Bavaro. Impacts expected today on Hawaii from Tropical Storm Lala, expected to become a hurricane.
4: With a potential landfall late Saturday afternoon on the southern tip of the Big Island. 75-mile-an-hour wind gust will knock out power. Rainfall totals down in Hilo, 8 to 12 inches.
3: That is Fox's Mike Seidel. Luigi Mangione pleaded guilty to federal stalking charges Friday and admitted to killing UnitedHealthcare CEO Brian Thompson.
5: Mangione telling a federal judge this, quote, "Before traveling to New York, I used a 3D printer to make part of a gun. On the morning of December 4th, 2024, I shot Mr. Thompson in Manhattan, and he died. I knew what I was doing was illegal."
3: Fox's Chanley Painter. A lockdown at Virginia State University has been lifted after a shooting this morning. Five people were taken to hospitals, one in critical condition. 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
8: With considerable cloudiness today and some scattered showers and thunderstorms in the area at times, high temperatures stay around 80. Winds out of the northwest 5 to 10. For tonight, chance for a few showers or storms, lows in the mid-60s. And then on Sunday, some clouds early and then partly sunny skies develop with a high at about 76 with north winds of 10 to 15. Upper 50s with partly cloudy skies on Sunday night. And then the outlook for Monday does call for partly sunny skies. Along with that, we do see a chance for a few afternoon showers or storms. Highs near 80 on Monday. Chance for a few passing showers or storms Monday night with a low at 63. Still seeing some more opportunities for a few showers and storms Tuesday as well as Wednesday. High temperature readings at 80 on Tuesday. Back to the lower middle 70s for highs as a look ahead at Wednesday as well as Thursday. I'm weatherology meteorologist Paul Trombley, and that's KTIC weather on Classic Country KTIC.
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Old Flames, courtesy of Alabama on Classic Country KTIC. I'm Jeff Axtell. Free tire disposal will be held on Thursday. It goes from 8 a.m. until noon at the Cumming County Fairgrounds in West Point. This is free of charge to Cumming County residents only. No limit on number of tires, no rims or tubes. Unloading will not be provided. No dealers/resellers allowed. You'll want to enter at Mill Street and Grove Street, Highway 32, and proceed north on Mill to Washington Street, then turn west to enter the Cumming County Fairgrounds and follow directions. The exit will be the northeast exit of the fairgrounds to Pennsylvania Street. For more information, you can call the Cumming County Clerk at 402-372-6002. 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

0: Swingin', John Anderson on Classic Country KTIC. I'm Jeff Axtell. Well, me and April went to the Dylan Marlowe concert at the Cumming County Fair together last Saturday, and she requests a song every day that I'm on 840. I'm on the afternoon show on 840 on Classic Country KTIC from 2 until 5. This is one song that she has requested in the past. And yesterday, she requested X's and O's from Trisha Yearwood, and I made the joke that I used to call it XXX's and OOO's. I didn't know it was X's and O's, but that's what it is, and we were joking about that the other night through text messaging. Anyways, it is now auction time on Classic Country KTIC.
1: Hello, next Tuesday, August 18th, will be a special yearling and pairs auction here at the Atkinson Livestock Market. Going to get started on the way-ups at 9 a.m. Going to sell the pairs at 11, followed by the yearlings and fall calves. Gary Fritz with 18 black, second calvers to Broken Mouth cows. They're going to have black and Charlet calves at side, exposed back to Charlet bull. Alan Estes, 8 black, first calf pairs, bred back Angus. On the yearlings, Judge Ranch with 100 black pregged open heifers, 8 to 900 pounds. Ross Nielsen, 35 black pregged open heifers, 1,000 to 1,050. Grant Nielsen, 25 pregged open heifers, 9.5 to 1,000. Kester Herford's, 25 black white face pregged open heifers, 1,000 to 1,100 pounds. Roger Scholes, 30 black steers and heifers, 8.5 to 11. Kurt Morrow, 21 red Angus steers, 6.5 to 8. Ed Kilmery, 20 black white face pregged open heifers, plus several more. 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
3: 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I want to invite everyone to our barbecue sale this Monday, August 17th. Ladies and gentlemen, we'll be serving burgers from 11 o'clock to 1, so if you would like to stop down and look at our facility, we would be happy to see you. We will get rolling at 10:30 on a good run of calves and yearlings. Here's a few early listings. Here's Riseburg in town with 200 steers and heifers weighing 7 to 750. Kurt Brester's got 200 steers weighing 9 to 950. Weeman's got 180 heifers weighing 850 to 875. Lancaster's got 180 heifers weighing 8 and a quarter to 875. Craig Brester's got 150 steers weighing 850 to 900. Dan Brester's got 130 steers weighing 950 to 1,000. Bozy's got 100 heifers weighing 850 to 875. Tank's got 60 steers and heifers weighing 450 to 550. Bacon's got 60 steers and heifers weighing 450 to 550. Fleshman Family's got 40 steers and heifers weighing 5 to 6. Plus many more on the list and more by sale time. For more information or further updates, you can go to our website at westpointlivestock.com or give us a call at the auction, 372-2493. Also, would like to put a reminder out there. We will be having a BQA meeting Tuesday, August 25th, starting at 6 o'clock. Again, this Monday, barbecue sale, West Point Livestock, starting at 10:30. Thanks for listening. Hope to see you in West Point for this special auction.
0: And that was auction time on Classic Country KTIC. I'm Jeff Axtell. 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

0: Chug-a-lug from Roger Miller on Classic Country KTIC. I'm Jeff Axtell. Doug Anderson is in for Juliana Check with funeral information coming up here momentarily on Classic Country KTIC. Following funeral announcements with Doug, we'll bring you He Stopped Loving Her Today from George Jones on Classic Country KTIC.
1: Time now for funeral information here on KTIC. Mike Schrad, 73 of West Point. Memorial services will take place this afternoon at 2 o'clock at the St. Paul Lutheran Church in West Point. Visitation will take place 1 hour prior to the service at the church. Also, a celebration of life will take place at 5 p.m. tonight at the West Point Eagles Club. Minnick Funeral Home in West Point assisting the family with the arrangements. That's for Mike Schrad, age 73 of West Point. Rita Brubitz, age 88 of Clarkson, massive Christian burial will be held today at 10:30 at the St. Cyril Methodius and Catholic Church in Clarkson. Visitation will take place today from 9:30 until Mass time, all at the church. Miller Funeral Home of Clarkson assisting the family with the arrangements. That's for Rita Brubitz, age 88 of Clarkson. Tim Pritchett Sr., age 73 of Beamer. Celebration of Life will be held on Saturday, September 19th from 11 until 2 at the Beamer Ballroom. Minnick Funeral Home in West Point assisting the family with the arrangements. That's for Tim Pritchett Sr., age 73, of Beamer. Minnick Funeral Home of West Point is in charge of the arrangements. Ronnie Breichreitz, age 90, of Wisner. Private family services will be held. Minnick Funeral Home in Wisner assisting the family with the arrangements. That's for Ronnie Breichreitz, age 90, of Wisner. Beverly Sue Batenhorse, age 66. Celebration of Life will take place on Sunday, August 30th from 2 to 5 p.m. at the South Eagles Club located at 6607 Sunshine Drive, Omaha, Nebraska. Good Shepherd Funeral and Cremation Services is in charge of the arrangements. That's for Beverly Sue Batenhorse, age 66. And that's your latest funeral information. See it anytime. 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
1: Straight Talk. I'm Angelo Bavaro, Fox News. President Trump says he will declare the Strait of Hormuz a U.S. territory.
2: President Trump says the United States is badly defeating Iran and that oil prices are coming way down as the Navy enforces a blockade against Iran.
3: We have the blockade. No ships get through unless we want them to.
2: Less than 3 months ahead of the midterms and more than 6 months into this conflict, Democrats are ripping the president's Iran policy. Congressman Jim McGovern posted, quote, Trump promised to lower prices on day one. Instead, his billionaire's first economic policies, stupid tariffs and illegal war with Iran are pushing prices to record highs. The president maintains the U.S. has total control over the strait, though analysts and reports have suggested otherwise.
1: Fox's Rich Etzen, Iran says it will continue enforcing a blockade. Luigi Mangione pleading guilty to federal stalking charges Friday and admitted to killing UnitedHealthcare CEO Brian Thompson.
4: Mangione telling a federal judge this, quote, before traveling to New York, I used a 3D printer to make part of a gun. On the morning of December 4th, 2024, I shot Mr. Thompson in Manhattan and he died. I knew what I was doing was illegal. Mangione also admitted he emailed UnitedHealthcare's leadership posing as an investor, tricking them into sharing the location of its investor conference in New York City. And as Mangione confessed, Brian Thompson's wife took deep breaths. She wiped away tears. The grieving family that includes two sons said this in a statement, quote, today's guilty plea marks an important step towards justice for Brian and for our family. While nothing will ease the pain of losing him, we are grateful that the federal justice system has held the person responsible for this heinous act accountable.
1: Fox's Chanley Painter sentencing set for December 18th. Prosecutors are seeking life in prison. Mangione's attorney now looking to dismiss the state murder charge. 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
17: 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Our weather forecast is coming up soon, but first, it's a no-go for former State Senator Brad Lindstrom's attempt at getting onto the November ballot as a candidate for governor. Lindstrom had hoped to be a nonpartisan candidate for the office, but he didn't meet the required number of petitions signatures to make that happen. According to the Nebraska Secretary of State, Brad Lindstrom's campaign submitted 5,765 signatures, but only 3,358 of those proved to be valid. A minimum of 4,000 valid signatures would have been needed to be turned in, with at least 750 from each of Nebraska's three congressional districts. The Secretary of State's office said a number of the submitted petition pages containing fraudulent signatures had been circulated by three of the individuals who were arrested earlier this month on suspicion of circulator fraud. Of the fraudulent signatures, Lindstrom said, I was not aware of this activity. Our campaign and the thousands of Nebraskans who participated honestly in this process are victims of petition fraud. We are pursuing every legal avenue available to us and intend to hold those responsible accountable. Again, Brad Lindstrom will not appear as a nonpartisan candidate for governor on the November ballot in Nebraska. Starting on Monday, the city of Norfolk will begin milling operations on Norfolk Avenue as part of the city's 2026 milling and overlay project. The work will start near the intersection of South 14th Street and Norfolk Avenue and continue west. As this work is being done, property owners may experience short periods when access to their driveways is temporarily unavailable. Residents and businesses along the project area are asked to plan accordingly. During the month of July, 21 people were killed in traffic crashes on Nebraska roads. This, according to information supplied by the Nebraska Department of Transportation. Those 21 fatalities happened in 19 crashes. 7 of the 16 vehicle occupants killed were not using seatbelts, 6 were, and 3 had seatbelt usage marked as unknown. 15 of the fatalities were in rural locations, 2 were on the interstate, 13 on other highways, and 6 were on local roads. 3 of those killed were motorcyclists, 1 was on an electric scooter, 2 were on ATVs, and 1 was a bicyclist. A Nebraska State Patrol trooper was injured in the line of duty Thursday night. With a story, here's KTIC News Director Connie Green.
11: A Nebraska State Patrol trooper suffered minor injuries on I-80 near North Platte when an SUV plowed into his cruiser while the trooper was among 3 others providing traffic control for a crash that occurred earlier at the same site. The driver of the SUV struck the cruiser, which was the 2nd in a line of 3, helping block traffic for tow truck operators clearing vehicles from a fiery crash earlier in the evening. That driver was cited for failure to move over for an emergency vehicle, no insurance, no registration, and open alcohol container. The trooper was seated in his vehicle with emergency lights operating at the time of the 2nd crash.
17: Thank you, Connie. Arrests have been made in the case of stolen road signs in the area. At about 10 Thursday night, the Madison County Sheriff's Office arrested 2 people. The amount of damage and replacement costs are so far more than $4,000. The final amount is yet to be determined. 24-year-old Wyatt Wegner and 18-year-old Colton Melcher, both of rural Madison County, have been charged with the felony theft for unlawful taking or disposition and the misdemeanor of criminal mischief, along with signs, markers, devices, or notices, prohibited acts. This investigation is ongoing and additional arrests may be made. The Madison County Sheriff's Office said the damaged signs are still being replaced. It's believed that all of the stop and yield signs have been fixed. If anyone knows of a sign that used to exist in a rural area of Madison County but it's now gone, or there's one that's damaged, email the information to signs@madisoncountyne.gov. That email address again is signs@madisoncountyne.gov. I'm J.D. Gibbs in the KTIC News Center. 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
19: With considerable cloudiness today and some scattered showers and thunderstorms in the area at times, high temperatures stay around 80. Winds out of the northwest 5 to 10. For tonight, chance for a few showers or storms, lows in the mid-60s. And then on Sunday, some clouds early and then partly sunny skies develop with a high at about 76 with north winds of 10 to 15. Upper 50s with partly cloudy skies on Sunday night. And then the outlook for Monday does call for partly sunny skies. Along with that, we do see a chance for a few afternoon showers or storms. Highs near 80 on Monday. Chance for a few passing showers or storms Monday night with a low at 63. Still seeing some more opportunities for a few showers and storms Tuesday as well as Wednesday. High temperature readings at 80 on Tuesday. Back to the lower middle 70s for highs as a look ahead at Wednesday as well as Thursday. I'm weatherology meteorologist Paul Trombley, and that's KTIC weather on Classic Country KTIC.
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0: Broken Lady, Larry Gatlin and the Gatlin Brothers on Classic Country KTIC. I'm Jeff Axtell. 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We look forward to helping you celebrate those special occasions. The Nebraska Cattlemen's Report is coming up next on Classic Country KTIC, and then we'll bring you Wild Angels from Martina McBride on Classic Country KTIC.
1: It is time once again for the Nebraska Cattlemen's Report, a weekly discussion of issues important to members of the Nebraska Cattlemen's Association. I'm Chad Moyer. On today's program, an update from the Nebraska Cattlemen Foundation Board, Foundation Board President Melina Lindstrom from Elm Creek joins us on today's program. Melina, thanks for joining us here today. How does the foundation interact with especially those who are involved in higher education at that collegiate level?
2: Yes, the Nebraska Cattlemen's Foundation puts very high priority on just working alongside and also recognizing the colleges across Nebraska and the faculty within them and just the important role they play for the beef industry in the broader sense of doing research and continued improvement there, but also training up and mentoring this next generation of students and really next generation of leaders for the beef industry. So as a foundation, we see a ton of importance in just supporting those higher institutions and the faculty that make them so good in our state.
1: Yeah, like you say, and I know you supported a number of different ways, you know, sponsoring judging teams or some of the research that goes on. And there's other recognition for some of that good work that's going on. I understand that the Nebraska Cattlemen's Foundation is seeking nominations for Distinguished Faculty Awards. Can you tell me a little bit about that, Melina?
2: Yes. So as a foundation, we have two different endowments that award faculty awards for two different areas. So we have a Nebraska Beef Industry Endowment Award and a Nebraska Range and Conservation Endowment Award. So each of those goes and recognizes outstanding faculty members at different post-secondary institutions all across the state. But both of those really just trying to seek the top tier professors and instructors that we have. So the Beef Industry Endowment Award, that was established in 2009, and it's really trying to find those professors and faculty that have made huge contributions directly towards the beef industry, whether in their teaching, their research, how they're mentoring students. But that $5,000 award is really focused on the beef industry. And then the second one, the Range and Conservation Endowment Award, it is trying to honor those professors and instructors who have really focused on range management and conservation across our state. Same thing, whether that is teaching students, research that they are doing, or working with students, that $5,000 award is really for a faculty member that has that focus in range management and conservation.
1: All right. Melina, like we said, you're seeking nominees for these endowments right now. So what are you looking for? Who do you think would be a good candidate to be nominated?
2: Yes. So if you have ideas for a beef industry or a range management and conservation faculty member, we just want to find members that have demonstrated excellence in teaching and instructing students, have done some innovative research that's benefiting Nebraska agriculture, the beef industry, or our rangeland and conservation, have done a lot of work in extension programming and outreach, or have just demonstrated great leadership and service to the Nebraska beef industry and the environment that we are so blessed with here in Nebraska. So if they have those characteristics and you think they demonstrate those traits, we would love for you to submit a nomination for either of those awards, the Nebraska Beef Industry Endowment or the Range and Conservation Endowment.
1: All right, Melina, so what are the logistics in doing that? How can someone nominate a faculty member?
2: So pretty simple. All we need to do is have you send an email with that nomination to the Nebraska Cattlemen Foundation, and Ashley McClinton there in the office will accept that, but just needs to be a short email with a nomination and an explanation of that individual you are nominating, and you can send that to ncf@nebraskacattlemen.org.
1: All right, and there is a deadline with this, right?
2: Yes, we would like all of our nominations to be submitted by Tuesday, September 1st.
1: All right. And as we kind of wrap up our conversation, Melina, I'll give the contact information again in a moment. But, you know, if you think about the work of the foundation and then the work of these people in post-secondary education, how do they fit together? Why is it important that you do that recognition and work with people at that level?
2: It's so important for us to work with faculty members and those in post-secondary institutions, because they are really the ones that are having the most direct impact on our future and our next generation. They are the ones influencing those kids and those young individuals every day. They're giving them the knowledge and the tools that they need to come and better the beef industry or take over their home operations. However they're going to impact us here in the beef segment, those faculty members are having the most direct impact on that. And even broader than the impact they're having on our next generation, they also are the ones who are doing the research and the innovation that, as a beef industry, we're continually changing. And every day there's challenges, and we need their help and their work in how do we improve, how do we become more efficient, and how do we truly manage these livestock and these resources to the best of our abilities to ensure that we have a promising future as a Nebraska beef industry.
1: All right. Great thoughts. Thank you for shining a light on it. Again, that's Melina Lindstrom, chair of the Nebraska Cattlemen Foundation from Elm Creek. Again, Nebraska Cattlemen Foundation seeking nominees for two annual awards, the Nebraska Beef Industry Endowment Award and the Nebraska Range and Conservation Endowment Award. Nominations are due September 1st. Again, email ncf@necattlemen.org. For more information on these and other topics, contact the Nebraska Cattlemen's Association office in Lincoln at 402-475-2333. Check out their website as well, nebraskacattlemen.org. I'm Chad Moyer. Thanks for listening. We'll talk to you again next week.
3: We're a mile north of Beamer here, and looks like we got about 90 hundreds.
4: The left lane going south on Highway 9 out of Pender is blocked.
5: We had some weather move through, and start time is going to be delayed about a half hour.
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0: 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I'm Jeff Axtell. 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
1: 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She is NU Vice President and IANR Vice Chancellor. And joining us this week is the Director of the Nebraska Manufacturing Extension Partnership, which is our topic of discussion. We'll get to Liz in a second, but Tiffany, we want to open up the conversation with you. Tell us a little bit about this program and how it fits within the IANR purview.
2: Yeah, well, good morning, Bryce. We talk a lot on this program about the ways that INR supports Nebraska's key ag and natural resources industries. Our land grant mission extends beyond ag and natural resources to other important areas to our state. And one of those is manufacturing. And that is where Nebraska's Manufacturing Extension Partnership supports a number of important industries throughout the state of Nebraska. And just really excited to have Liz join us today. Last week, we talked about our Rhodes Scholars, and Liz was on the Rhodes Scholars making a lot of connections across the state of Nebraska. So we're just so excited to have her in this role, as well as to have the MEP be a part of the INR portfolio.
1: Well, again, Liz Morrell joining us in the studio, Director of the Nebraska Manufacturing Extension Partnership. So tell us a little about the history of this this partnership and what it's all about.
3: Yeah, well, thank you, Bryce, and thank you, Tiffany, for having me on today. Our mission at the Manufacturing Extension Partnership is to support the success of Nebraska manufacturing because, as many of the listeners know, these facilities are part of the critical structure that keeps communities across Nebraska thriving through jobs, through money coming into the state. We typically work with manufacturers and manufacturing sites that are 500 people and less, as these are typically family-owned and Nebraska-based businesses. We work across all manufacturing sectors, from meat processing to ethanol production, metal fabrication to aerospace. This program has been around for over four decades and was formed to strengthen domestic manufacturing capability and supply chains. We are really proud to support Nebraska manufacturing as part of the long-standing tradition that Nebraskans are producers, whether we're producing crops or producing livestock or producing cast metal parts. Nebraskans are talented, innovative, hardworking. These are all characteristics that are critical in bringing important products to market. And I'd share, before joining this program, I worked for about two decades in oil and gas sectors. I worked for a very large corporation. And the one thing that we would look for on all resumes that would help people float to the top is a background in farming and agriculture, because we found those applicants had incredible skills around innovation, hard work, and problem solving.
1: That's great to hear. Yeah, that'll resonate well with our listeners, I think, Liz. I understand the Nebraska Manufacturing Extension Partnership has a statewide mission which supports the broad spectrum of business in the manufacturing sector. Can you share some of the examples this morning of how you work with businesses?
3: Yeah, I'll share two examples and then talk broadly about other services. There's one client that we're working with right now, very excited. It's a small manufacturer, and they are working to bring a new product to market that hasn't been done anywhere in the world. This device is going to be a fabricated assembly. And they approached us because, as a small team, they're working development of this product. And they needed to understand other manufacturers and suppliers who could help them supply parts for this assembly. So we worked alongside with this manufacturer to vet other supply chain manufacturing partners who could provide them with a metal structure, a pressurized metal containment system. And the benefit to this manufacturer was, while they're working other very important things with their limited people, We've saved them months worth of development time because they have a vetted list of partners who can provide them parts when they are ready to continue building. And what's great about our position is we can thoroughly vet these suppliers. We can prioritize Nebraska manufacturers to be considered in the production. So I like to say it's dreamed in, designed in, and built in Nebraska. So that's an example of a supply chain project. We also work with manufacturers across the state to implement lean manufacturing principles. So picture your plant production floor. You want to not be looking for your tools. You don't want to be have production lines crossing back and forth. Imagine those forklifts running around the plant. You want it to be efficient and organized. So we work with many partners to help them implement those systems in their facilities for efficiencies and training their employees so that they can implement those. So whether it's supervisor development, leadership, strategic planning, quality assurance, management system certifications, cybersecurity, AI, we work to meet the needs of manufacturers wherever they're at.
1: Bright future ahead, no question about that when it comes to the manufacturing sector. October, big month for you guys, manufacturing month in the state. What do you have in store?
3: Yeah, we are thrilled for October, where we will partner with many organizations and communities across the state to celebrate the hard work and contribution of our Nebraska manufacturing producers. We are partnering with communities to uplift events that are K-12 outreach, plant tours. At the end of the month, we want to bring a consolidated view of all of the people and places that make Nebraska a manufacturing powerhouse. So I would invite all the listeners out there to check us out at nebraskamfg.com to find out events that are happening by them.
1: Okay, maybe we should have you back in October too to talk more about them and what you see as the future. We'll look forward to that conversation. But Tiffany, let's kind of round things out with you this week about your thoughts on this topic.
2: Yeah, well, we are extremely fortunate to have the MEP here in Nebraska. Nebraska's strong manufacturing sector. It's tightly connected, as Liz pointed out, to our ag sector, and each strengthens each other. So really proud of the impact that MEP has had. Want to give a big shout out to Liz for her leadership, and she's got an amazing team with MEP too that just does a phenomenal job, and looking forward to seeing what the future holds for the MEP and the manufacturing industry for the state of Nebraska.
1: Thanks for being here, Tiffany, and to you, Liz, for shedding a light on all that's happening when it comes to manufacturing here in the Cornhusker State. I'm Bryce Duskett with this week's IANR Update.
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7: With considerable cloudiness today and some scattered showers and thunderstorms in the area at times, high temperatures stay around 80. Winds out of the northwest 5 to 10. For tonight, chance for a few showers or storms, lows in the mid-60s. And then on Sunday, some clouds early and then partly sunny skies develop with a high at about 76 with north winds of 10 to 15. Upper 50s with partly cloudy skies on Sunday night. And then the outlook for Monday does call for partly sunny skies. Along with that, we do see a chance for a few afternoon showers or storms. Highs near 80 on Monday. Chance for a few passing showers or storms Monday night with a low at 63. Still seeing some more opportunities for a few showers and storms Tuesday as well as Wednesday. High temperature readings at 80 on Tuesday. Back to the lower middle 70s for highs as a look ahead at Wednesday as well as Thursday. I'm weatherology meteorologist Paul Trombley, and that's KTIC weather on Classic Country KTIC.
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0: 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I'm Jeff Axtell. Thunder by the River is set for Thursday, Friday, and next Saturday at the Wisner River Park in Wisner. What's up next for us right here on Classic Country KTIC is a Farm Service Agency report on Classic Country KTIC, followed by Sawyer Brown, The Race Is On.
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2: 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And Buddy Cannon, my producer, he kept Double Wide, and he let the other song go away and let somebody else cut it. And like I said, man, I wanted that song so bad after it came out on radio and I heard it. And 2 years later, going down the road, I told my wife, it came on the radio. I said, well, we should have got that song. She said, you did. I said, what do you mean? She said, well, that song was on the CD they pitched you with Queen of My Double Wide Trailer, and Buddy let it go. And it was John Deere Green.
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5: Good morning. This is Peg Hintz with the Cedar County Farm Service Agency, bringing you the weekly FSA report. Do you have livestock losses due to heat? The Livestock Indemnity Program, known as LIP, provides financial benefits to producers who suffered livestock losses above normal mortality due to adverse weather, which can include extreme heat. Livestock producers who have experienced weather-related livestock losses or injury are reminded that reporting and documenting those losses is an important part of the LIP application process. A phone call to your local county FSA office can serve as an official notice of loss. Adequate documentation must be provided that proves the death or injury of eligible livestock occurred as a direct result of an eligible loss condition in the calendar year for which benefits are being requested. Documentation also must provide sufficient data that identifies the quantity and the livestock kind, type, and weight range. Documents providing acceptable evidence may include, but are not limited to, any or a combination of the following. Producer records existing at the time of event, such as pictures with a date, rendering truck receipts, veterinarian records, records assembled for tax purposes, private insurance documents, bank or other loan documents, brand inspection records. Livestock owners or contract growers who suffered livestock losses will file a notice of loss and an application for payment at the USDA Service Center responsible for the physical location county where the livestock deaths or injuries occurred. Producers have until March 1st, 2027 to file the application and provide the supporting documentation for those 2026 losses. The U.S. Department of Agriculture is helping organic producers and handlers cover certification costs as part of the department's effort to put farmers first and make America healthy again. USDA's Farm Service Agency is accepting applications to help with organic certification costs for the 2025 and 2026 program years through the Organic Certification Cost Share Program, known as OCCSP. It covers up to 75% of eligible organic certification costs. Producers and handlers must apply by December 31st, 2026 for both program years. As part of the completing the OCCSP application, you will need to provide documentation of your organic certification and eligible expenses. 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A friendly reminder, if you have received approval to hay or graze your CRP, please report back to your local FSA office once you have completed the haying or grazing process. All bales are to be removed within 15 days, and any livestock should be removed by September 30th. That is all for this week. Thanks for listening. If you have any questions about anything I've covered today or any FSA program, contact your local farm service agency. Have a great day.
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1: Giving an update, I'm Paul Stevens, Fox News. President Trump visiting New York's Long Island on Friday, highlighting lower crime numbers in Nassau County in the country, but he also weighed in on the Middle East.
2: He says he won't apologize even as gas prices remain elevated, saying Iran is the number one state sponsor of terror in the world. And then he made this comment regarding the Strait of Hormuz.
3: Pretty soon I'll be declaring the Hormuz Strait a territory of the United States. We have the blockade. No ships get through unless we want them to.
2: President Trump has previously claimed the U.S. has control of the waterway. As of August 12th, CENTCOM says the U.S. has redirected 59 commercial vessels, disabled three, and boarded two ships to make sure they are complying with the blockade.
1: Fox's Madeline Rivera. A hurricane warning in effect for the Big Island of Hawaii. It's bracing for what could be the island's first hurricane landfall in 155 years. Fox Weather's Katie Byrne in Honolulu.
4: Winds are picking up. Today is really the day that conditions will start deteriorating across Hawaii. Up first for impacts is the Big Island, which is south of us. They are under a hurricane warning there. Here in Honolulu, we've been upgraded to a tropical storm warning, so we really saw preparations ramping up yesterday between people who live here, people who are visiting, and of course the first responders trying to get ready for this too. There's still a little time left for us here on Oahu. Honolulu police, they've been trying to make sure emergency response vehicles are ready to go in case officers need to deploy. I've also noticed sandbags outside of businesses that are preparing for the possibility of flooding.
1: And again, Fox Weather's Katie Byrne on the Big Island. The National Weather Service says rainfall measured in feet, along with flooding, mudslides, and damaging winds, are all possible in parts of the state as we keep an eye on Hurricane Lala. 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
9: With considerable cloudiness today and some scattered showers and thunderstorms in the area at times, high temperatures stay around 80. Winds out of the northwest 5 to 10. For tonight, chance for a few showers or storms, lows in the mid-60s. And then on Sunday, some clouds early and then partly sunny skies develop with a high at about 76 with north winds of 10 to 15. Upper 50s with partly cloudy skies on Sunday night. And then the outlook for Monday does call for partly sunny skies. Along with that, we do see a chance for a few afternoon showers or storms. Highs near 80 on Monday. Chance for a few passing showers or storms Monday night with a low at 63. Still seeing some more opportunities for a few showers and storms Tuesday as well as Wednesday. High temperature readings at 80 on Tuesday. Back to the lower middle 70s for highs as a look ahead at Wednesday as well as Thursday. I'm weatherology meteorologist Paul Trombley, and that's KTIC weather on Classic Country KTIC.
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0: Rockin' with the Rhythm, the Judds on Classic Country KTIC. I'm Jeff Axtell. 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

0: 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Up next for you on Classic Country KTIC, Chad will bring us the Pork Report. We'll have a check of weather as well as a Fox News Minute. Then we'll bring you Then What from Clay Walker on Classic Country KTIC.
1: It is time for this week's Pork Industry Report, brought to you by the Nebraska Pork Producers Association. I'm Chad Moyer. On today's program, we're visiting with Seth Mitchell, Executive Director of the Nebraska Pork Producers Association, just off the Nebraska Pork Conference that took place here a couple of weeks ago. As you look back on all of the good things that happened at conference this year, first year in this format, how did it go, Seth? What do you make of it?
2: Yeah, well, first, Chad, I've got to say I'm really proud of our team. You know, if anyone's been involved in putting on a conference of that scale and caliber before, you recognize just how much time, energy, and effort goes into making all that happen. And I couldn't be prouder of the team that we have here at the Nebraska Pork Producers Association for pulling that off in a relatively short amount of time and making what I felt was a really positive experience for our producers and allied members across the state of Nebraska. We're able to bring in some great speakers who talked on a number of topics from economics, national priorities, swine health was certainly kind of an underlying theme of the entire meeting. And then, a really interesting conversation around freedom to operate and who gets to decide the future of livestock production. One of my personal favorite parts of the conference, and I know you had an opportunity to speak with Allison here, our newly elected board president, within the last couple of weeks, but the opportunity to celebrate those individuals that have made significant contributions to our industry throughout the entirety of their careers. Mm-hmm. And I won't walk through them each individually, but just mention kind of our top honor, the Hall of Fame Award. Dr. Benny Moat was inducted into the Hall of Fame here a couple of weeks ago, and very deserving. When I think about those folks that really have had an impact on hundreds of producers and young people and future leaders of our industry across the entire state, he really does fit that definition, and I think very deserving of that award. So that's always one of my favorite parts of the conference there, and we'll look forward to recognizing some folks again next year. But overall a very well attended event. We thank everyone that came out and supported us, and we'll look forward to getting feedback and doing it again next year.
1: Sure, absolutely. Now, I'm sure there was discussion at the conference and continued since then, the progress on this farm bill, and we often talk about the farm bill in the eyes of a crop producer, but what about livestock and pork production? What's kind of the latest on the farm bill in that regard? How are you following that, Seth?
2: Yeah, the farm bill, of course, has been a hot topic in agriculture and across the countryside, not just this summer, but really for the past several years. You think back it should have been reauthorized. Every 5 years it would have been up in 2003 or 2023, and here we are still talking about it. We were very excited to see the House of Representatives, led by Chairman G.T. Thompson and the House Ag Committee, get that House version of the farm bill across the finish line earlier in this year. One of our top priorities in the farm bill has been and continues to be a solution to California's Proposition 12 to provide more certainty to farmers about how they can go about their business and build infrastructure and those types of things. And very excited to have seen that full preemption of Proposition 12 get included in the House version of the farm bill. So the attention really pivoted towards the Senate here in the recent weeks. And, just last week, last Thursday, was up for a vote on the Senate Ag Committee, the Senate version of the farm bill. And we were disappointed to see that The Senate Ag Committee failed to advance a farm bill out of committee. That farm bill did not include any language around Proposition 12, but senators, members of Congress are back in state and district this month during the August recess. So we'll have some opportunities as the Nebraska Pork Producers Association to engage with our elected officials across the state and continue to have conversations with the hope and optimism that when they reconvene in September, there'll be an opportunity to bring the farm bill back up for discussion and finally advance something that'll benefit our industry.
1: All right, very good. Yeah, definitely we'll keep tabs on that. Now, let's look forward here. And again, kind of one of these events that happens in the summertime, an event for pork producers to be out and about together. A golf outing is coming up this next week, huh, Seth?
2: Yeah, our golf outing is coming up next Thursday. That'll be August 20th out at the Southern Hills Golf Course in Hastings. And, I think we can all agree that a day on the golf course is a lot better than a day spent in the office. So we're excited to get out on the range, engage with our producers, with our allied members, have some good conversations, just have some fun together as an industry and bring folks together. That's really what that's all about. And so we appreciate the support there. If there's anybody out there that wants to put a team together here at the last minute, we won't turn you away. You can find all that information as where to register and on our website at anypork.org. And like I said, would certainly welcome more teams to come out and join us at Southern Hills Golf Course in Hastings on August 20th.
1: Seth, I appreciate the update. Seth Mitchell is Executive Director of the Nebraska Pork Producers Association. That concludes this week's Pork Industry Report, brought to you by the Nebraska Pork Producers Association. Responsible people producing sustainable pork. For more information, call their home office in Lincoln, 888-627-7675. 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For the Nebraska Pork Producers Association, I'm Chad Moyer. When you're on the road in Nebraska this time of year, you're sure to see a fair amount of farm equipment moving from farm to field and from field to field. It's a good idea to give that machinery plenty of room to maneuver. And remember, it's traveling much slower than most cars and trucks. Let's all be safe and always pay attention. Now, the KTIC Bullwagon will also be on the road covering the business of agriculture while you're busy in the field or tending to livestock. 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
4: With considerable cloudiness today and some scattered showers and thunderstorms in the area at times, high temperatures stay around 80. Winds out of the northwest 5 to 10. For tonight, chance for a few showers or storms, lows in the mid-60s. And then on Sunday, some clouds early and then partly sunny skies develop with a high at about 76 with north winds of 10 to 15. Upper 50s with partly cloudy skies on Sunday night. And then the outlook for Monday does call for partly sunny skies. Along with that, we do see a chance for a few afternoon showers or storms. Highs near 80 on Monday. Chance for a few passing showers or storms Monday night with a low at 63. Still seeing some more opportunities for a few showers and storms Tuesday as well as Wednesday. High temperature readings at 80 on Tuesday. Back to the lower middle 70s for highs as a look ahead at Wednesday as well as Thursday. I'm weatherology meteorologist Paul Trombley, and that's KTIC weather on Classic Country KTIC.
5: News on Angelo Bavaro. Iranian officials are pushing back on comments made by President Trump that the U.S. could make the Strait of Hormuz its territory.
6: Iran's deputy foreign minister, the latest to weigh in via X, saying, quote, "The Strait of Hormuz cannot be seized by tweet, nor by aircraft carrier, nor by issuing an order."
5: Fox's Jonathan Hunt. President Trump highlighting dropping crime numbers during a trip to Long Island Friday.
7: According to the FBI's 2025 Uniform Crime Report, violent crime was down 9.3% from the previous year. Murder and non-negligent manslaughter was down 18.1%.
5: Fox's Anita Vogel. The National Hurricane Center expects Tropical Storm Lala to strengthen into a hurricane as it approaches Hawaii today ahead of a potentially rare landfall. 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

0: The closer you get Alabama on Classic Country KTIC, I'm Jeff Axtell. 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
1: Hello, next Tuesday, August 18th, will be a special yearling and pairs auction here at the Atkinson Livestock Market. Going to get started on the way-ups at 9 a.m. Going to sell the pairs at 11, followed by the yearlings and fall calves. Gary Fritz with 18 black, second calvers to broken mouth cows. They're going to have black and Charolais calves at side, exposed back to Charolais bull. Alan Estes, 8 black first calf pairs, bred back Angus. On the yearlings, Judge Ranch with 100 black pregged open heifers, 8 to 900 pounds. Ross Nielsen, 35 black pregged open heifers, 1,000 to 1,050. Grant Nielsen, 25 pregged open heifers, 9.5 to 1,000. 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
2: This is Brian Brester from the West Point Livestock. I want to invite everyone to our barbecue sale this Monday, August 17th. 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We will get rolling at 10:30 on a good run of calves and yearlings. Here's a few early listings. Here's Riseburg in town with 200 steers and heifers weighing 7 to 750. Kurt Brester's got 200 steers weighing 9 to 950. Weeman's got 180 heifers weighing 850 to 875. Lancaster's got 180 heifers weighing 8 and a quarter to 875. Craig Brester's got 150 steers weighing 850 to 900. Dan Brester's got 130 steers weighing 950 to 1,000. Bozy's got 100 heifers weighing 850 to 875. Tank's got 60 steers and heifers weighing 450 to 550. Bacon's got 60 steers and heifers weighing 450 to 550. Fletcherman family's got 40 steers and heifers weighing 5 to 6. 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Also would like to put a reminder out there. We will be having a BQA meeting Tuesday, August 25th. Starting at 6 o'clock. Again, this Monday, barbecue sale, West Point Livestock, starting at 10:30. 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Hope to see you in West Point for this special auction.
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I sit high, getting ideas. 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

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'Cause they've got to ride forever on that range up in the sky. All the horses snorting fire.

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1: Battle over the Strait. I'm Angelo Bavaro, Fox News. Iranian officials are pushing back on comments made by President Trump Friday that the U.S. could make the Strait of Hormuz its territory after the war.
2: In that same speech, the president also addressed the economic pain that many Americans are feeling as a result of this war, and he promised it will be worth it.
3: For you to pay a tiny little bit more for your gasoline, just remember, you're doing it so that a very evil country cannot have a country. Really, it's the number one state sponsor of terror in the world. They have no leadership.
2: The Iranian leadership has been largely speaking with one voice, saying they control it and that no ships should pass without their prior approval. Iran's deputy foreign minister, the latest to weigh in via X, saying, quote, "The Strait of Hormuz cannot be seized by tweet, nor by aircraft carrier, nor by issuing an order."
1: Fox's Jonathan Hunt. Luigi Mangione pleaded guilty to federal stalking charges Friday and admitted to killing UnitedHealthcare CEO Brian Thompson.
4: Mangione telling a federal judge this, quote, "Before traveling to New York, I used a 3D printer to make part of a gun. On the morning of December 4th, 2024, I shot Mr. Thompson in Manhattan and he died. I knew what I was doing was illegal." Mangione also admitted he emailed UnitedHealthcare's leadership posing as an investor, tricking them into sharing the location of its investor conference in New York City. And as Mangione confessed, Brian Thompson's wife took deep breaths. She wiped away tears. The grieving family, that includes two sons, said this in a statement, quote, "Today's guilty plea marks an important step towards justice for Brian and for our family. While nothing will ease the pain of losing him, we are grateful that the federal justice system has held the person responsible for this heinous act accountable."
1: That is Fox's Chanley Painter. Sentencing is set for December 18th. 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
23: With considerable cloudiness today and some scattered showers and thunderstorms in the area at times, high temperatures stay around 80. Winds out of the northwest 5 to 10. for tonight. Chance for a few showers or storms. Lows in the mid-60s. And then on Sunday, some clouds early and then partly sunny skies develop with a high at about 76 with north winds of 10 to 15. Upper 50s with partly cloudy skies on Sunday night. And then the outlook for Monday does call for partly sunny skies. Along with that, we do see a chance for a few afternoon showers or storms. Highs near 80 on Monday. Chance for a few passing showers or storms Monday night with a low at 63. Still seeing some more opportunities for a few showers and storms Tuesday as well as Wednesday. High temperature readings at 80 on Tuesday. Back to the lower middle 70s for highs as a look ahead at Wednesday as well as Thursday. I'm weatherology meteorologist Paul Trombley, and that's KTIC weather on Classic Country KTIC.
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2: On a warm summer's evening, on a train bound for nowhere, met up with a gambler. 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

0: The Gambler from Kenny Rogers on Classic Country KTIC. I'm Jeff Axtell. Cumming County College and Military Fair will be held on Wednesday, August 26th from 6 until 8 p.m. at the Nielsen Center in West Point. There will be over 35 colleges, universities, and military representatives in attendance. Education Quest will do a breakout session on financial aid and paying for college at 6:30 p.m. as well. Keep it tuned right here to Classic Country KTIC. On the way, a check of your weather forecast, followed by a Fox News Minute. Then after that, we'll bring you Don't Take Her, She's All I Got from Johnny Paycheck.
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7: With considerable cloudiness today and some scattered showers and thunderstorms in the area at times, high temperatures stay around 80. Winds out of the northwest 5 to 10. For tonight, chance for a few showers or storms, lows in the mid-60s. And then on Sunday, some clouds early and then partly sunny skies develop with a high at about 76 with north winds of 10 to 15. Upper 50s with partly cloudy skies on Sunday night. And then the outlook for Monday does call for partly sunny skies. Along with that, we do see a chance for a few afternoon showers or storms. Highs near 80 on Monday. Chance for a few passing showers or storms Monday night with a low at 63. Still seeing some more opportunities for a few showers and storms Tuesday as well as Wednesday. High temperature readings at 80 on Tuesday. Back to the lower middle 70s for highs as a look ahead at Wednesday as well as Thursday. I'm weatherology meteorologist Paul Trombley, and that's KTIC weather on Classic Country KTIC.
8: News, I'm Paul Stevens. President Trump suggesting in a Friday speech on Long Island that he could take the unprecedented step of declaring the Strait of Hormuz as a U.S. territory. However,
9: Iran's deputy foreign minister, the latest to weigh in via X, saying, quote, the Strait of Hormuz cannot be seized by tweet, nor by aircraft carrier, nor by issuing an order.
8: Fox's Jonathan Hunt. Luigi Mangione pleading guilty to federal stalking charges Friday in connection with the 2024 shooting death of UnitedHealthcare CEO Brian Thompson.
10: He read a prepared statement expressing no remorse as Thompson's wife and family sat in the courtroom for the first time. Mangione telling a federal judge his motive was anger over his own severe back pain and his belief that the health insurance system worked against patients.
8: And that's Fox's Chan Lee Painter. 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

0: Wish I Didn't Know Now from Toby Keith on Classic Country KTIC. I'm Jeff Axtell. That's going to do it for me for this morning. I was very glad and really enjoyed being with you this morning on Classic Country KTIC. I'll turn things over to J.D. Gibbs. He is with you from noon until 6 this evening right here on Classic Country KTIC. On the way, we'll bring you Daily Chapel. Then after that, Merle Haggard, That's the Way Love Goes on Classic Country KTIC.
1: 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That's Thursday, August 20th. 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
2: We're a mile north of Beamer here, and looks like we got about 90 hundreds.
3: The left lane going south on Highway 9 out of Pender is blocked.
4: We had some weather move through, and start time is going to be delayed about a half hour.
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8: Welcome to Daily Chapel. We have all experienced life-altering events, things that occur that impact us for the rest of our lives. One such event took place when Jacob, the father of 12 sons, died. Upon Jacob's death, 10 of Joseph's older brothers feared that he would pay them back. Pay them back for what exactly? First, some of his older brothers wanted to kill Joseph. Instead, Joseph's brothers sold him into slavery. Then they took Joseph's coat of many colors, dipped it in the blood of a goat, and allowed their father to fear the worst happened to his beloved son. So upon the death of their father, the brothers sent word to Joseph saying, "Your father left these instructions before he died. This is what you are to say to Joseph. I ask you to forgive your brothers the sins and the wrongs they committed in treating you so badly. Now please forgive the sins of the servants of the God of your father." Joseph said to them, "Don't be afraid. Am I in the place of God? You intended to harm me, but God intended it for good, to accomplish what is now being done, the saving of many lives." Joseph, who had developed a good and mature relationship with his heavenly father, was more than willing to forgive the sins of his brothers. Christians are called to do the same. Jesus even taught his disciples to include this petition, "And forgive us our trespasses as we forgive those who trespass against us." We pray in this petition that our Father in heaven would not look at our sins or deny our prayer because of them. We are neither worthy of the things for which we pray, nor have we deserved them. But we ask that he would give them all to us by grace. For we daily sin much and deserve nothing but punishment. Luther's explanation to this petition. Now, can you compare the life of Joseph with the life of Jesus? Jesus was also favored by his heavenly Father, who said, "This is my beloved Son, in whom I am well pleased." Do these words make you jealous? Some of Jesus' blood relatives were jealous, so jealous of Jesus that they falsely accused him. Their actions were intended to do evil. However, God intended it for good. The evil wishes and plans of Jesus' tribal blood brothers brought the saving of many lives. That is, all the lives of those who believe in Jesus. This has been Pastor Ricky Jacob of Jesus Our Savior Lutheran Church and Preschool of Winnebago. Jesus' saving action is good. It is so good, so good, so good, especially for me and you who place our faith, our trust in Jesus as one's Lord and Savior.
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1: Possibility. I'm Paul Stevens, Fox News. President Trump suggesting he could take the unprecedented step of declaring the Strait of Hormuz to be a U.S. territory.
2: In that same speech, the president also addressed the economic pain that many Americans are feeling as a result of this war, and he promised it will be worth it.
3: For you to pay a tiny little bit more for your gasoline, just remember, you're doing it so that a very evil country cannot have a country. Really, it's the number one state sponsor of terror in the world. They have no leadership.
2: The Iranian leadership has been largely speaking with one voice, saying they control it and that no ships should pass without their prior approval. Iran's deputy foreign minister, the latest to weigh in via X, saying, quote, "The Strait of Hormuz cannot be seized by tweet, nor by aircraft carrier, nor by issuing an order."
1: Fox's Jonathan Hunt in Tel Aviv, Israel. This coming as the United Arab Emirates blames Iran for an attack Friday on a vessel affiliated with the Abu Dhabi National Oil Company in the Strait of Hormuz. Hurricane warning in effect for the Big Island of Hawaii as it braces for what could be the island's first hurricane landfall in 155 years.
4: Winds are picking up. Today is really the day that conditions will start deteriorating across Hawaii. Up first for impacts is the Big Island, which is south of us. They are under a hurricane warning there. Here in Honolulu, we've been upgraded to a tropical storm warning, so we really saw preparations ramping up yesterday between people who live here, people who are visiting, and of course the first responders trying to get ready for this too. There's still a little time left for us here on Oahu. Honolulu police, they've been trying to make sure emergency response vehicles are ready to go in case officers need to deploy. I've also noticed sandbags outside of businesses that are preparing for the possibility of flooding.
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12: Guys, stay mostly cloudy this afternoon. We'll see more scattered showers and storms impacting the region. Highs around 80. Northwest winds stay at 5 to 10. For tonight, chance for a few showers or storms. Lows in the mid-60s. And then on Sunday, some clouds early and then partly sunny skies develop with a high at about 76 with north winds of 10 to 15. Upper 50s with partly cloudy skies on Sunday night. And then the outlook for Monday does call for partly sunny skies. Along with that, we do see a chance for a few afternoon showers or storms. Highs near 80 on Monday. Chance for a few passing showers or storms Monday night with a low at 63. Still seeing some more opportunities for a few showers and storms Tuesday as well as Wednesday. High temperature readings at 80 on Tuesday. Back to the lower middle 70s for highs as a look ahead at Wednesday as well as Thursday. I'm weatherology meteorologist Paul Trombley. And that's KTIC Weather on Classic Country KTIC.
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14: 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And it was John Deere Green.
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0: Classic Country KTIC, the bluest eyes in Texas from Restless Heart. Good afternoon. I'm JD Gibbs. Great to be alongside of you today. We are at 77 degrees at Classic Country KTIC Norfolk, 78 in West Point. We've had some showers and thunderstorms in the area again this morning. And as of now, some light to moderate showers are moving across parts of northeast Nebraska and southeast South Dakota. We just went over our weather forecast with you on the air not too long ago, so we won't do that now, but you can get our weather anytime you like at kticradio.com and on your phone with our free KTIC radio app. Waylon and Willie and Garth Brooks are all coming up here on Classic Country KTIC.
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3: Financial Bavaro, what's expected to strengthen into Hurricane Lala is closing in on Hawaii.
4: Winds are picking up. Today is really the day that conditions will start deteriorating across Hawaii. Up first for impacts is the Big Island, which is south of us. They are under a hurricane warning there.
3: Fox's Katie Byrne. House Speaker Mike Johnson says Republicans are using the budget reconciliation process to help advance key parts of the Save America Act.
5: We added election integrity, the Save America Act, with some funding for troops and farmers. I don't think anybody who has common sense can vote against that, and we're awaiting the Senate's action so we can move it and get it to the president's desk.
3: That act has remained stalled in the Senate. Iran's chief justice says that country is the, quote, owner and ruler of the Strait of Hormuz after President Trump said the U.S. could make that waterway its territory. 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
7: Guys, stay mostly cloudy this afternoon. We'll see more scattered showers and storms impacting the region. Highs around 80. Northwest winds stay at 5 to 10. For tonight, chance for a few showers or storms. Lows in the mid-60s. And then on Sunday, some clouds early and then partly sunny skies develop with a high at about 76 with north winds of 10 to 15. Upper 50s with partly cloudy skies on Sunday night. And then the outlook for Monday does call for partly sunny skies. Along with that, we do see a chance for a few afternoon showers or storms. Highs near 80 on Monday. Chance for a few passing showers or storms Monday night with a low at 63. Still seeing some more opportunities for a few showers and storms Tuesday as well as Wednesday. High temperature readings at 80 on Tuesday. Back to the lower middle 70s for highs as a look ahead at Wednesday as well as Thursday. I'm weatherology meteorologist Paul Trombley, and that's KTIC Weather on Classic Country KTIC.
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0: Classic Country, KTIC, Alabama, feels so right. Good afternoon, I'm J.D. Gibbs. I'm going to share this with you, even though it might make you laugh at me. I almost forgot to come into the studio today. I did. I was at home. I had some projects going on. Then I sat down to read it. I don't know if you ever do this. You're reading online. In my case, I was reading about the old Wild West days of Deadwood, South Dakota, and they have the links to other people and other topics. So you're reading about one person. Oh, I want to read about them. And you click on that, you read about them, and then it takes you to another location. Oh, I'd like to read about that. Before long, 45 minutes had passed, and I looked at the clock and thought to myself, boy, it really seems like I'm supposed to be doing something else today. This is it. Oh, man, am I happy I remember to come into work for a number of reasons, including the fact that I love great country music like the Dwight Yoakam and George Jones tunes we have coming up next on Classic Country KTIC.
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1: Questions over control. I'm Angelo Bavaro, Fox News. Leaders in Iran say that country is the, quote, owner and ruler of the Strait of Hormuz after comments by President Trump that the U.S. could make that waterway its territory after the war.
2: In that same speech, the president also addressed the economic pain that many Americans are feeling as a result of this war, and he promised it will be worth it.
3: For you to pay a tiny little bit more for your gasoline, just remember, you're doing it so that a very evil country cannot have a country. Really, it's the number one state sponsor of terror in the world. They have no leadership.
2: The Iranian leadership has been largely speaking with one voice, saying they control it and that no ships should pass without their prior approval. Iran's deputy foreign minister, the latest to weigh in via X, saying, quote, the Strait of Hormuz cannot be seized by tweet, nor by aircraft carrier, nor by issuing an order.
1: Fox's Jonathan Hunt. Israeli airstrikes on southern Lebanon killed at least 11 people earlier today. Lebanon's health ministry says three children were among those victims. The Israeli military says it targeted Hezbollah infrastructure in response to action against its soldiers in that area. The Save America Act, which would require proof of citizenship to register and photo ID to vote in federal elections, is expected to be taken up again when the Senate returns next month. Speaker Mike Johnson on Fox's Saturday in America.
4: Even 72% of Democrats think you ought to have a valid ID to vote. So it's not a controversial proposition, but the Democrats in the Congress are holding it up. And you have to ask yourself, why? The president, I think, is right. Some of them just, they want to have the pathway open for cheating.
1: Democrats argue the Save America Act could disenfranchise eligible voters who lack access to those documents. 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
10: Guys, stay mostly cloudy this afternoon. We'll see more scattered showers and storms impacting the region. Highs around 80. Northwest winds stay at 5 to 10. For tonight, chance for a few showers or storms. Lows in the mid-60s. And then on Sunday, some clouds early and then partly sunny skies develop with a high at about 76 with north winds of 10 to 15. Upper 50s with partly cloudy skies on Sunday night. And then the outlook for Monday does call for partly sunny skies. Along with that, we do see a chance for a few afternoon showers or storms. Highs near 80 on Monday. Chance for a few passing showers or storms Monday night with a low at 63. Still seeing some more opportunities for a few showers and storms Tuesday as well as Wednesday. High temperature readings at 80 on Tuesday. Back to the lower middle 70s for highs as a look ahead at Wednesday as well as Thursday. I'm weatherology meteorologist Paul Trombley. And that's KTIC weather on Classic Country KTIC.
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0: 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Are you ready for the country from Waylon Jennings? 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
3: We're a mile north of Beamer here, and looks like we got about 90 hundreds.
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7: In NFL preseason action, the Cleveland Browns have a 10-7 lead at Chicago with 9:16 left to play in the second quarter. Deshaun Watson, 10 of 11 for 117 yards. However, he lost a fumble a short time ago off a strip sack, and Chicago turned it into a touchdown on a 25-yard TD pass from Tyson Bagent to Maurice Alexander. The Buffalo Bills up 10-0 over the Carolina Panthers with 5:27 left in the first half. Josh Allen, 6 of 8 for 111 yards, a 9-yard touchdown pass to Keon Coleman. Kyle Allen is at quarterback right now. New York Giants up 7-3 over the Minnesota Vikings, 7:52 left to play in the first half. Jackson Dart, back from an early visit to the medical tent after a hard hit, to throw a 15-yard touchdown to Malachi Fields. Elsewhere, Seahawks cornerback Devin Witherspoon, a 4-year, $132 million extension.
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0: 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Coming up not this Wednesday, but the following Wednesday, August 26th, Cumming County College and Military Fair will run from 6 to 8 at the Nielsen Community Center in West Point. More than 35 colleges, universities, and military representatives will be there. 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The Cumming County College and Military Fair, Wednesday, August 26th, and all those details are up on our events page at KTICradio.com. We have a Fox News update coming up, then our latest weather forecast. We'll get back to the music with Sammy Kershaw and Charlie Rich on Classic Country KTIC.
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3: I'm Angelo Bavaro. What's expected to strengthen into Hurricane Lala is closing in on Hawaii.
4: Winds are picking up. Today is really the day that conditions will start deteriorating across Hawaii. Up first for impacts is the Big Island, which is south of us. They are under a hurricane warning there.
3: Fox's Katie Byrne. House Speaker Mike Johnson says Republicans are using the budget reconciliation process to help advance key parts of the Save America Act.
5: We added election integrity, the Save America Act, with some funding for troops and farmers. I don't think anybody who has common sense can vote against that, and we're awaiting the Senate's action so we can move it and get it to the president's desk.
3: That act has remained stalled in the Senate. Iran's chief justice says that country is the, quote, owner and ruler of the Strait of Hormuz after President Trump said the U.S. could make that waterway its territory. America is listening to Fox News.
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10: Now, here's your Northeast Nebraska weather update from Classic Country KTIC.
11: Guys, stay mostly cloudy this afternoon as we'll see more scattered showers and storms impacting the region. Highs around 80. Northwest winds stay at 5 to 10. For tonight, chance for a few showers or storms. Lows in the mid-60s. And then on Sunday, some clouds early and then partly sunny skies develop with a high at about 76 with north winds of 10 to 15. Upper 50s with partly cloudy skies on Sunday night. And then the outlook for Monday does call for partly sunny skies. Along with that, we do see a chance for a few afternoon showers or storms. Highs near 80 on Monday. Chance for a few passing showers or storms Monday night with a low at 63. Still seeing some more opportunities for a few showers and storms Tuesday as well as Wednesday. High temperature readings at 80 on Tuesday. Back to the lower middle 70s for highs as a look ahead at Wednesday as well as Thursday. I'm weatherology meteorologist Paul Trombley And that's KTIC weather on Classic Country KTIC.
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Classic Country, KTIC, with Dan Seals, Classic Everything That Glitters. Good afternoon, I'm J.D. Gibbs. We still have some light to moderate showers in parts of northeast Nebraska, southeast South Dakota. Also, in southeast Nebraska and northwest Missouri. Here's Johnny Cash on Classic Country, KTIC.

0: heart of mine. 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
2: In NFL preseason action, the Cleveland Browns have a 10-7 lead at Chicago with 9:16 left to play in the second quarter. Deshaun Watson, 10 of 11 for 117 yards. However, he lost a fumble a short time ago off a strip sack, and Chicago turned it into a touchdown on a 25-yard TD pass from Tyson Bagent to Maurice Alexander. The Buffalo Bills up 10-0 over the Carolina Panthers with 5:27 left in the first half. Josh Allen, 6 of 8 for 111 yards, a 9-yard touchdown pass to Keon Coleman. Kyle Allen is at quarterback right now. New York Giants up 7-3 over the Minnesota Vikings, 7:52 left to play in the first half. Jackson Dart, back from an early visit to the medical tent after a hard hit, to throw a 15-yard touchdown to Malachi Fields. Elsewhere, Seahawks cornerback Devin Witherspoon, a 4-year, $132 million extension.
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1: Takes credit. I'm Carmen Roberts, Fox News. President Trump says violent crime in the U.S. dropped sharply, posting its biggest one-year drop on record. Speaking on New York's Long Island yesterday, he cited FBI figures that show murders plunged 18% in 2025 from the year before. Fox's Alex Hogan has more.
2: According to the FBI, homicides in the last year dropped by at least 18%. President Trump at this event on Long Island yesterday praised law enforcement while highlighting a lot of these crime statistics.
3: Together with law enforcement partners nationwide to restore law and order in America. Very simple. A very simple phrase, isn't it? And with these professionals, it's a very easy thing to do. You have to give them, you have to let them do their job.
2: Violent crime decreased by about 9%. Rape decreased by more than 7%. Cases of robbery decreased by roughly 18%. Property crime dropped by 12%. And aggravated assault decreased by roughly 7%.
1: After a South Carolina GOP primary to replace the late U.S. Senator Lindsey Graham full term, voters will now choose between his sister, Senator Darlene Graham, and Congressman Ralph Norman, who advanced to the runoff. And he tells Fox News,
4: "We've got a country to save. Darlene is not my opponent. Socialism and communism is my opponent. And that's what I will fight for, and that's what we've got to stop. And the dangerous part is that America's at a tipping point. We've got to have true conservatives. She just doesn't have a record, and I do."
1: And Virginia State University near Richmond lifts a campus lockdown after an early morning shooting near the dorms injured five people, one critically. The other four suffered non-life-threatening injuries. Police are searching for multiple suspects, and university says it's maintaining a strong police presence on campus. America's listening to Fox News.
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19: Cloudy throughout the afternoon hours with some more showers and a few storms with highs around 80. Winds out of the northwest, 5 to 10 miles per hour. For tonight, chance for a few showers or storms, lows in the mid-60s. And then on Sunday, some clouds early and then partly sunny skies develop with a high at about 76 with north winds of 10 to 15. Upper 50s with partly cloudy skies on Sunday night. And then the outlook for Monday does call for partly sunny skies. Along with that, we do see a chance for a few afternoon showers or storms. Highs near 80 on Monday. Chance for a few passing showers or storms Monday night with a low at 63. Still seeing some more opportunities for a few showers and storms Tuesday as well as Wednesday. High temperature readings at 80 on Tuesday. Back to the lower middle 70s for highs as a look ahead at Wednesday as well as Thursday. I'm weatherology meteorologist Paul Trombley. And that's KTIC weather on Classic Country KTIC.
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12: Did you know that in the 1980s, bacon almost disappeared from American life? 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Heck, I'm getting hungry just reading this. 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

0: Classic Country KTIC. Good afternoon. I'm JD Gibbs. We expect to top out right around where we are now for an afternoon high, and then tonight in the early evening, a 30% chance of showers and storms. Overnight, a low of 63. Tomorrow, sunshine with a high of 80. 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Had several rain reports come in with the open mic feature brought to you by Kelp Seed and Fertilizer. 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
6: A short time ago on the Chicago Bears telecast of their preseason game against the Cleveland Browns, Bears owner George

0: Bukowski reiterated that the team will be moving to a new stadium in Hammond, Indiana, saying, quote, "The clarity is we're moving forward in Hammond," unquote. The telecast even showed video of one of the potential sites in Hammond, as Bukowski pointed out that the Chicago skyline was still visible off in the distance. On the field, the Bears lead the Browns 17-10. Midway through the third quarter, Deshaun Watson started a quarterback for Cleveland, 11 of 15 for 126 in the first half. Shedeur Sanders, 3 of 4 for 63 yards in the second half. Bills, a 13-7 lead over Carolina late in the third quarter. The New York Giants up 10-6 over the Minnesota Vikings with 4 to go in the third quarter.
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0: I see Drink My Baby Goodbye from Charlie Daniels Band. All these years later, I still turn that one up loud in the studio every time we play it. And yeah, I sing along with it too. Be thankful you don't have to hear me trying to sing along with Drink My Baby Goodbye. Weekends are better when you have us in your speakers all weekend long. 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
3: I'm Daria Albinger, batting down the hatches, Hawaii. A hurricane warning is now in effect for the islands as they prepare for Lala. This is a big lumbering system which could bring strong wind and heavy rain to the islands, and the Big Island could take the brunt of this storm. There is a runoff in South Carolina's Republican nomination for U.S. Senate, but Congressman Ralph Norman tells Fox News he is the right person for the job.
4: My agenda is very simple. Save Act. Save Act, Save Act. And if it means nuking the filibuster, I will do that. If it means putting the walk, having the walking filibuster, I will do that.
3: And Norman faces Darlene Graham. She's the sister of the late Senator Lindsey Graham and was nominated by the governor to serve the rest of his term. The election is August 25th. The candidates will debate this coming Tuesday. 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
9: Cloudy throughout the afternoon hours with some more showers and a few storms with highs around 80. Winds out of the northwest, 5 to 10 miles per hour. For tonight, chance for a few showers or storms, lows in the mid-60s. And then on Sunday, some clouds early and then partly sunny skies develop with a high at about 76 with north winds of 10 to 15. upper 50s with partly cloudy skies on Sunday night. And then the outlook for Monday does call for partly sunny skies. Along with that, we do see a chance for a few afternoon showers or storms. Highs near 80 on Monday. Chance for a few passing showers or storms Monday night with a low at 63. Still seeing some more opportunities for a few showers and storms Tuesday as well as Wednesday. High temperature readings at 80 on Tuesday. Back to the lower middle 70s for highs as a look ahead at Wednesday as well as Thursday. I'm weatherology meteorologist Paul Trombley, and that's KTIC weather on Classic Country KTIC.
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0: Classic Country KTIC around the area at 76 up in Sioux Falls. Sioux City has rain and 80. Some sprinkles in and around Wayne where it's 78. Classic Country KTIC Norfolk is at 79. 83 at Fremont. Wahoo is at 85. 84 at Lincoln. Omaha, 83. It's 82 in Takema. And we are at 81 here at Classic Country KTIC in West Point. We have a Fox Sports update on the way, along with Classic Country hits from Alabama and Toby Keith on Classic Country KTIC.
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2: Nothing says Sunday Funday like a tractor ride. 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And don't forget to pick up some tickets for the $1,000 money raffle while you're at it. You'll also enjoy polka music from Angie Criz along the 44-mile route. That's the Weston Legion Tractor Ride, happening Sunday, August 16th. For more information about the event, call 402-480-2484. Did you know that in the 1980s, bacon almost disappeared from American life? What? Bacon? Be gone? The diet craze told everybody that fat was the enemy, and bacon sales completely tanked. For nearly a decade, bacon was something your grandparents ate, not something cool or modern. Then in 1992, the fast food chain took a risk. Hardee's put bacon on a burger and called it the Frisco Burger. It became a massive hit. Within months, every other fast food chain in America scrambled to add bacon to their menus. Like McDonald's, Burger King, Wendy's, all of a sudden bacon wasn't just breakfast anymore, it was everywhere. It was bacon bliss across America. One menu decision changed an entire industry. See what a little risk with a little bacon on top did? Heck, I'm getting hungry just reading this. So be listening on Mondays for your chance to win a $10 More Meat Monday gift certificate. 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
2: A short time ago on the Chicago Bears telecast of their preseason game against the Cleveland Browns, Bears owner George McCaskey reiterated that the team will be moving to a new stadium in Hammond, Indiana, saying, quote, "The clarity is we're moving forward in Hammond," unquote. The telecast even showed video of one of the potential sites in Hammond, as McCaskey pointed out that the Chicago skyline was still visible off in the distance. On the field, the Bears lead the Browns 17-10. Midway through the third quarter, Deshaun Watson started at quarterback for Cleveland, 11-15 for 126 in the first half. Shedeur Sanders, 3-4 for 63 yards in the second half. Bills, a 13-7 lead over Carolina late in the third quarter. The New York Giants up 10-6 over the Minnesota Vikings with 4 to go in the third quarter.
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1: You said what, Mr. President? I'm Daria Albinger, Fox News. The president has suggested that the U.S. could claim the Strait of Hormuz as a U.S. territory if Iran is defeated. But Tehran says that's not going to happen. Fox's Jonathan Hunt's in Tel Aviv.
2: When he made those comments, there was a touch of sarcasm. Probably safe to say he was talking figuratively rather than literally, meaning that he believes the Central Command U.S. naval blockade can be maintained pretty much indefinitely. But the Iranian leadership saying it is not the U.S. that controls it, it is Iran that controls it. So the deputy foreign minister of Iran saying on X, quote, the Strait of Hormuz cannot be seized by tweet, nor by aircraft carrier, nor by issuing an order, nor by an election speech. So we have this war of words, but neither side seems willing to escalate militarily.
1: The U.S.-Iran war remains ongoing with neither side backing down, and control of the Strait of Hormuz still very much in question. The Senate is expected to take up the Save America Act when it returns to Washington next month. It would require proof of citizenship to register and photo ID to vote in federal elections. Speaker Mike Johnson on Fox's Saturday in America.
3: Even 72% of Democrats think you ought to have a valid ID to vote. So it's not a controversial proposition, but the Democrats in the Congress are holding it up, and you have to ask yourself why. The president, I think, is right. Some of them just, they want to have the pathway open for cheating.
1: Democrats argue that the Save America Act could disenfranchise some eligible voters who lack access to the required documents and IDs. What is now Hurricane Lala is battering the Big Island with heavy rain and strong winds. A storm has sustained winds of more than 65 miles per hour. It could still get even stronger as it continues to move toward the island. 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
7: Cloudy throughout the afternoon hours with some more showers and a few storms with highs around 80. Winds out of the northwest, 5 to 10 miles per hour. For tonight, chance for a few showers or storms, lows in the mid-60s. And then on Sunday, some clouds early and then partly sunny skies develop with a high at about 76 with north winds of 10 to 15. Upper 50s with partly cloudy skies on Sunday night. And then the outlook for Monday does call for partly sunny skies. Along with that, we do see a chance for a few afternoon showers or storms. Highs near 80 on Monday. Chance for a few passing showers or storms Monday night with a low at 63. Still seeing some more opportunities for a few showers and storms Tuesday as well as Wednesday. High temperature readings at 80 on Tuesday. Back to the lower middle 70s for highs as a look ahead at Wednesday as well as Thursday. I'm weatherology meteorologist Paul Trombley, and that's KTIC weather on Classic Country KTIC.
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0: 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She's not the cheating kind from Brooks and Dunn. I'm JD Gibbs. 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
1: Did you know that in the 1980s, bacon almost disappeared from American life? What? Bacon? Be gone? The diet craze told everybody that fat was the enemy, and bacon sales completely tanked. For nearly a decade, bacon was something your grandparents ate, not something cool or modern. Then in 1992, the fast food chain took a risk. Hardee's put bacon on a burger and called it the Frisco Burger. It became a massive hit. Within months, every other fast food chain in America scrambled to add bacon to their menus. Like McDonald's, Burger King, Wendy's, all of a sudden bacon wasn't just breakfast anymore, it was everywhere. It was bacon bliss across America. One menu decision changed an entire industry. See what a little risk with a little bacon on top did? Heck, I'm getting hungry just reading this. So be listening on Mondays for your chance to win a $10 More Meat Monday gift certificate. 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
3: Today at Wrigley Field, highly touted St. Louis Cardinal prospect Joshua Baez made his Major League debut at the plate of the top half of the first inning. Here was Chip Carey on Cardinals TV.
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3: Baez came up for his second at-bat of the fourth inning.
4: Swing and a drive down the line, did he do it again? That ball is gone! He's got two homers!
3: And then he came to the plate for his third at-bat in the sixth inning.
4: Swing, drive, well hit right. Suzuki back! And it's gone! It is gone! It is gone! Three homers for Baez! Major League history at Wrigley Field!
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4: I'm Carmen Roberts. La La becomes a hurricane with 75-mile-an-hour winds as it aims for the Big Island in Hawaii.
5: People spent most of yesterday getting ready. You could see long lines at gas stations and stores. Hawaii Governor Josh Green has declared a state of emergency here. There's at least 180 service members with the Hawaii National Guard standing by.
4: Fox Weather's Katie Byrne. La La is about 90 miles south-southeast of South Point, Hawaii. Iran says it's not giving up control of the Strait of Hormuz, regardless of President Trump's declaration that he might declare it a U.S. territory.
6: We have the blockade. No ships get through unless we want them to.
7: As of August 12th, CENTCOM says the U.S. has redirected 59 commercial vessels, disabled three, and boarded two ships to make sure they are complying with the blockade.
4: Fox's Madeline Rivera. 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
12: Spotty showers and thunderstorms tonight, mostly cloudy with a low of 63. Sunday, rain showers and thunderstorms taper off over the early morning, leaving mostly sunny skies through the afternoon and a high of 79. North winds at 10 miles per hour gust to 20 as a cold front moves through. That clear skies through the start of the work week Monday, mostly sunny with a high of 78. A system of low pressure moves across the Midwest on Tuesday, bringing rain showers and thunderstorms. Partly sunny with a high of 78. Wednesday, showers and storms through the early morning, then another cold front pushes those to our south, leaving partly sunny skies Wednesday afternoon with a high of 72. Thursday, isolated showers and thunderstorms, mostly sunny with a high of 73. I'm weatherology meteorologist Bella Pittman. That's KTIZ weather on Classic Country KTIC.
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3: Today at Wrigley Field, highly touted St. Louis Cardinal prospect Joshua Baez made his Major League debut at the plate of the top half of the first inning. Here was Chip Carey on Cardinals TV.
4: Swing and a high fly, belted, first pitch in the show, Baez homers!
3: Baez came up for his second at-bat of the fourth inning.
4: Swing and a drive down the line, did he do it again? That ball is gone! He's got two homers!
3: And then he came to the plate for his third at-bat in the sixth inning.
4: Swing, drive, well hit right. Suzuki back! And it's gone! It is gone! It is gone! Three homers for Baez! Major League history at Wrigley Field!
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1: She's a hurricane. I'm Carmen Roberts, Fox News. Lala strengthens into a Category 1 hurricane as it aims for the Big Island of Hawaii. Honolulu Mayor Rick Blangiardi.
2: We've prepared very thoroughly this week across all sectors.
1: And Fox Weather's Katie Byrne has more from Honolulu.
3: The Big Island set to see the first and the strongest impacts from Lala. In parts of the state, we could see more than 2 feet of rain. We could see mudslides, flooding, and waves reaching 20 feet as well. So people spent most of yesterday getting ready. You could see long lines at gas stations and stores as families stocked up ahead of the possible power outages we could be seeing. Across Honolulu, businesses are putting sandbags in place, bracing for flooding. Hawaii Governor Josh Green has declared a state of emergency here. There's at least 180 service members with the Hawaii National Guard standing by to deploy if needed.
1: And Lala is about 300 miles southeast of Honolulu. Speaking on Long Island, New York, President Trump touted a sharp drop in violent crime. Fox's Alex Hogan reports.
4: President Trump spoke and praised law enforcement at the Nassau County Police Academy as he spoke and highlighted the decreasing violent crime across the country.
5: I'm thrilled to announce that the FBI has just released a new uniform crime report showing that in 2025, we achieved the single largest reduction in violent crime in American history.
4: Violent crime decreased about 9%. Rape cases decreased by more than 7%. Cases of robbery decreased by roughly 18%. We saw property crime dropping by about 12% and aggravated assault decreasing roughly 7%.
1: And Democrats reshuffled their 2028 presidential primary calendar, putting South Carolina first on January 22nd, followed by Nevada on February 1st. 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
11: Spotty showers and thunderstorms tonight, mostly cloudy with a low of 63. Sunday, rain showers and thunderstorms taper off over the early morning, leaving mostly sunny skies through the afternoon and a high of 79. North winds at 10 miles per hour gust to 20 as a cold front moves through. That clears skies through the start of the work week Monday, mostly sunny with a high of 78. A system of low pressure moves across the Midwest on Tuesday, bringing rain showers and thunderstorms. Partly sunny with a high of 78. Wednesday, showers and storms through the early morning, then another cold front pushes those to our south, leaving partly sunny skies Wednesday afternoon with a high of 72. Thursday, isolated showers and thunderstorms, mostly sunny with a high of 73. I'm weatherology meteorologist Bella Pittman. That's KTIC Weather on Classic Country KTIC.
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1: Classic Country KTIC Working Man Blues from Merle Haggard. Good afternoon. I'm J.D. Gibbs. Great to be spending some weekend time with you. Cub Scouts. 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Some of my favorite memories from when I was a kid was being in Cub Scouts and Boy Scouts. And Cub Scout sign-up night is happening this coming Thursday evening at 6:30 at Grace Lutheran Church in West Point. 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

0: coming up pretty quick, and then we'll get back to the country. 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
5: Today at Wrigley Field, highly touted St. Louis Cardinals prospect Joshua Baez made his major league debut by hitting a home run on the first pitch he saw in the majors in the top of the first inning. He came up for his second major league at-bat in the fourth inning and homered again. He came up for his third major league at-bat in the sixth inning, and here was Chip Carey on Cardinals TV.
6: Swing, drive, well hit right. Suzuki back. That is gone. It is gone. It is gone. Three homers for Baez. Major league history at Wrigley Field.
5: Now the Cardinals have just recorded the final out in an 8-4 win over the Cubs. NFL preseason earlier, Bears over the Browns 34-10. Deshaun Watson started the game, played the first half 11 of 15 for 126. Shedeur Sanders in the second half 6 of 11 for 79 yards and an interception.
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back in 63 when eating my cooking got the better of me, so I asked this little girl I was going with to be my wife. Well, she said she would, so I said I do. But I'd have said I wouldn't if I'd have just knew how saying I do was gonna screw up all of my life. Well, the first few years weren't all that bad. I'll never forget the good times we had, 'cause I'm reminded every month when I send her the child support. Well, it wasn't too long till the lust all died, and I'll admit I wasn't too surprised the day I come home and found my suitcase sitting out on the porch.

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I'm telling you, they have made a mistake, cause it adds up to more than this cowboy makes. Besides, everything I've ever had worth taking, they've already took. While she's living like a queen on alimony,

0: 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You get it, Judge? I'm gonna be just.
1: 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Jerry Reed, she got the gold mine. In fact, I got to see Jerry Reed in my youth back when the Douglas County Fair had those great fairgrounds in Waterloo. Jerry Reed was in concert there, and then he hung around afterward signing autographs, and I can still remember parts of that show. All these years later, I can remember when they did the song The Bird, and then I definitely can remember hanging out and having Jerry sign my red Velcro wallet. I have a lot of stuff in my garage. Some might call it a lot of junk in my garage, a lot of boxes full of stuff. I wonder if I still have that red Velcro wallet that Jerry Reed signed. Speaking of county fair concerts, Rodney Atkins is in concert tonight at the Knox County Fair in Bloomfield. If you want more info on that show and other concerts coming to the area, head to our concerts page in the events section of KTICradio.com. We have our weather forecast coming up after a Fox News update, then Crystal Gale and Lone Star on Classic Country KTIC.
2: Did you know that in the 1980s, bacon almost disappeared from American life? What? Bacon? Gone? 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Then in 1992, the fast food chain took a risk. Hardee's put bacon on a burger and called it the Frisco Burger. It became a massive hit. Within months, every other fast food chain in America scrambled to add bacon to their menus. Like McDonald's, Burger King, Wendy's, all of a sudden bacon wasn't just breakfast anymore, it was everywhere. It was bacon bliss across America. One menu decision changed an entire industry. See what a little risk with a little bacon on top did? Heck, I'm getting hungry just reading this. 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
3: Aldinger, Hawaii is under a hurricane warning as Lala nears the Big Island. Michael Brennan with the National Hurricane Center.
4: This rainfall will produce life-threatening flash flooding and mudslides. And then large and dangerous waves are going to continue to affect portions of the Hawaiian Islands all the way through the weekend.
3: Officials are urging residents statewide to stay off the roads. The Senate is expected to vote on the Save America Act when they return from recess. And House Speaker Mike Johnson says the sooner the better.
5: Even 72% of Democrats think you ought to have a valid ID to vote. So it's not a controversial proposition, but the Democrats in the Congress are holding it up. And you have to ask yourself, why? The president, I think, is right. Some of them just, they want to have the pathway open for cheating.
3: Johnson speaking to Fox News Sunday. 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
8: Spotty showers and thunderstorms tonight, mostly cloudy with a low of 63. Sunday, rain showers and thunderstorms taper off over the early morning, leaving mostly sunny skies through the afternoon and a high of 79. North winds at 10 miles per hour gust to 20 as a cold front moves through. That clears skies through the start of the work week Monday, mostly sunny with a high of 78. A system of low pressure moves across the Midwest on Tuesday, bringing rain showers and thunderstorms. Partly sunny with a high of 78. Wednesday, showers and storms through the early morning, then another cold front pushes those to our south, leaving partly sunny skies Wednesday afternoon with a high of 72. Thursday, isolated showers and thunderstorms, mostly sunny with a high of 73. I'm weatherology meteorologist Bella Pittman. That's KTIC weather on Classic Country KTIC.
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Classic Country, KTSE. Morning rain showers and thunderstorms for many in our listening area. And then some in northeast Nebraska have continued to get light to moderate showers this afternoon. The precipitation has also been in southeast South Dakota and northwest Iowa as well. Should be mostly cloudy tonight with a low of 63. Tomorrow's sunshine, it will top out at 80. Here's Garth Brooks on Classic Country, KTIC.

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2: Today at Wrigley Field, highly touted St. Louis Cardinals prospect Joshua Baez made his major league debut by hitting a home run on the first pitch he saw in the majors in the top of the first inning. He came up for his second major league at-bat in the fourth inning and homered again. He came up for his third major league at-bat in the sixth inning. And here was Chip Carey on Cardinals TV.
3: Swing, drive, well hit right. Suzuki back. That is gone. It is gone. It is gone. Three homers for Baez. Major league history at Wrigley Field.
2: Cardinals won it 8-4. Baez the first in major league history indeed to homer in the first three at-bats of his career. NFL preseason, Rams and Chiefs tied at 6 at halftime. Rams rookie quarterback Ty Simpson, 9 of 11 for 74 yards in the first half.
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1: He's bracing for a hurricane. I'm Daria Albinger, Fox News. Lala is bringing strong wind, heavy rain, and dangerous surf, especially to the Big Island.
2: Lala is officially a hurricane, which means its sustained winds are at least 75 miles per hour. All eyes are on the Big Island, which is set to see the first and the strongest impacts from Lala. In parts of the state, we could see more than 2 feet of rain. We could see mudslides, flooding, and waves reaching 20 feet as well. So people spent most of yesterday getting ready. You could see long lines at gas stations and stores as families stocked up ahead of the possible power outages we could be seeing. Across Honolulu, businesses are putting sandbags in place, bracing for flooding. Hawaii Governor Josh Green has declared a state of emergency here. There's at least 180 service members with the Hawaii National Guard standing by to deploy if needed.
1: That's Fox's Katie Byrne in Honolulu. President Trump suggested in a speech yesterday that the U.S. could claim the Strait of Hormuz as a U.S. territory if Iran is defeated. Fox's Jonathan Hunt is in Tel Aviv.
3: President Trump adding an extra comment.
4: Pretty soon I'll be declaring the Hormuz Strait a territory of the United States.
3: You can probably bet that he's talking figuratively rather than literally, meaning he believes that that U.S. naval blockade can remain in place pretty much indefinitely. The Iranian deputy foreign minister writing on X, quote, the Strait of Hormuz cannot be seized by tweet, nor by aircraft carrier, nor by issuing an order, nor by an election speech. The memorandum of understanding signed between Iran and the U.S. back in June had a 60-day ceasefire written into it. That ceasefire runs out on Monday.
1: That's Fox's Jonathan Hunt reporting from Tel Aviv. 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
17: Spotty showers and thunderstorms tonight, mostly cloudy with a low of 63. Sunday, rain showers and thunderstorms taper off over the early morning, leaving mostly sunny skies through the afternoon and a high of 79. North winds at 10 miles per hour gust to 20 as a cold front moves through. That clear skies through the start of the work week Monday, mostly sunny with a high of 78. A system of low pressure moves across the Midwest on Tuesday, bringing rain showers and thunderstorms. Partly sunny with a high of 78. Wednesday, showers and storms through the early morning, then another cold front pushes those to our south, leaving partly sunny skies Wednesday afternoon with a high of 72. Thursday, isolated showers and thunderstorms, mostly sunny with a high of 73. I'm weatherology meteorologist Bella Pibben. That's KTIZ weather on Classic Country KTIC.
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0: Classic Country, KTIC with a great classic from Eddie Rabbit. Good evening, I'm J.D. Gibbs. I know for the kids in our area that are back to school or almost back to school, they're thinking summer's over. But summer's not over yet. Others refer to Labor Day as the official end of summer, but that's not it either. The actual season of summer goes until I believe it's like 5 p.m. on September 22nd, which means there's still plenty of time for you to check out our sister station, Summer Stream. The best pop and rock hits of the 80s with some 60s, 70s, and 90s mixed in. I looked at what they've been playing this afternoon. They played It's the End of the World as We Know It from R.E.M. and followed that up with Get Back from the Beatles. Poor, Poor, Pitiful Me from Linda Ronstadt. They played Play That Funky Music. The Heart of Rock and Roll from Huey Lewis in the News. 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
1: History was made on Saturday for one young bird.
2: A swing, and there's a drive, and that's hit well to right field. That's deep to right. That ball is gone. That ball is gone. Unbelievable. Three at-bats in the big leagues. Three home runs for Joshua Baez.
1: Cardinals Radio Network on the call, and yes, Joshua Baez, a highly touted prospect in the Cardinals organization, became the first player in baseball history to hit three home runs in his major league debut. He did it on his first three at-bats. The Seattle Seahawks and cornerback Devon Witherspoon have agreed to terms on a new deal, 4 years, $132 million extension, making him the highest paid corner in the league. Veteran Vikings defender Jamal Adams was taken to the locker room on a cart with an apparent right knee injury on Saturday during preseason action. Currently 4-3 Nationals over the Mets, bottom of the seventh.
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Classic Country KTIC. 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America's First News this morning with Gordon Deal, and then from 7 to 9, Connie Green hosts the KTIC Morning Show. From 9 to 11, Joel Janacek is here with the Midday Show. 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And then every weekday afternoon, Doug Anderson.

0: and helps us wrap up our day from 2 to 5 with the KTIC Afternoon Show. Coming up, our latest weather forecast, then music from Brad Paisley, Travis Tritt, Kenny Rogers, and more. 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
2: I'm Carmen Roberts. Hurricane Lala is spinning towards Hawaii about 65 miles from South Point. Fox Weather's hurricane specialist Brian Norcross says it's tough to predict this one.
3: It's really complicated because we have huge mountains on this island, and that's disrupting the flow of the air of exactly what we're going to get.
2: This week's flooding in Indiana leaves at least five people dead, and rivers are still rising. Governor Mike Braun.
4: People are surprised, even though they didn't get the heavy rain, as it moves through places like Anderson and Indianapolis. There are going to be displacements. It's going to impact homes insured, underinsured, and not insured.
2: And police in Virginia are still searching for whoever shot and injured five people early this morning on Virginia State's campus. America's listening to Fox News.
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8: Spotty showers and thunderstorms tonight, mostly cloudy with a low of 63. Sunday, rain showers and thunderstorms taper off over the early morning, leaving mostly sunny skies through the afternoon and a high of 79. North winds at 10 miles per hour gust to 20 as a cold front moves through. That clears skies through the start of the work week. Monday, mostly sunny with a high of 78. A system of low pressure moves across the Midwest on Tuesday, bringing rain showers and thunderstorms. Partly sunny with a high of 78. Wednesday, showers and storms through the early morning, then another cold front pushes those to our south, leaving partly sunny skies Wednesday afternoon with a high of 72. Thursday, isolated showers and thunderstorms, mostly sunny with a high of 73. I'm weatherology meteorologist Bella Pittman. That's KTIC weather on Classic Country KTIC.
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TIC. It's not every Saturday afternoon into the evening that I get to hang out with you here on Classic Country KTIC, and I really appreciate it when I do get this opportunity. 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I am usually with you every Sunday afternoon from about noon to 2, and then again Sunday evenings from 5 to 7. So hopefully you and I can enjoy some more great music together again tomorrow. We have a Fox Sports update on the way right after Martina McBride Independence Day on Classic Country KTIC.

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1: A hurricane aims for Hawaii. Deadly flooding strikes Indiana. I'm Carmen Roberts, Fox News. Hurricane warnings are up for the Big Island of Hawaii as Lala spirals to within 65 miles east-southeast of South Point.
2: There's still so much uncertainty with the track of this storm.
1: And that police officer in Honolulu says that they're preparing for the worst.
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3: It would need to take a sharp north turn in order to make a historic landfall. But we are already seeing significant impacts in terms of outages. Those are creeping up. About 15% of customers on the Big Island are without power. And in parts of the state, we could be measuring rain in feet when all is said and done. We could see mudslides, flooding, and waves reaching 20 feet. People spent most of yesterday and the days before getting ready. You could see long lines at gas stations and stores as families stocked up ahead of possible power outages here too. And across Honolulu, businesses are putting sandbags in place, bracing for flooding.
1: And Lala has maximum sustained winds of 75 miles an hour, just making it a Category 1 storm. At least five people are dead after days of heavy rain caused historic flooding across Indiana. Governor Mike Braun warns that the water's still rising, even in areas not expected to flood. More than 90 people and 45 pets were rescued today as the White River rose. Indianapolis Mayor Joe Hogsett.
4: The residents in Ravenswood, Rocky Ripple, and other areas impacted by this flooding, please leave your homes now. This is not a time to wait.
1: And in Michigan, five people and a suspected gunman are dead after a series of shootings yesterday in the Lower Peninsula. 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
9: Spotty showers and thunderstorms tonight, mostly cloudy with a low of 63. Sunday, rain showers and thunderstorms taper off over the early morning, leaving mostly sunny skies through the afternoon and a high of 79. North winds at 10 miles per hour gust to 20 as a cold front moves through. That clears skies through the start of the work week Monday, mostly sunny with a high of 78. A system of low pressure moves across the Midwest on Tuesday, bringing rain showers and thunderstorms. Partly sunny with a high of 78. Wednesday, showers and storms through the early morning, then another cold front pushes those to our south, leaving partly sunny skies Wednesday afternoon with a high of 72. Thursday, isolated showers and thunderstorms, mostly sunny with a high of 73. I'm weatherology meteorologist Bella Pittman. That's KTIZ weather on Classic Country KTIC.
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2: Cleveland Browns head coach Todd Monken thought it was a great first half outing for quarterback Deshaun Watson back in action in preseason. He completed 10 of 15 passes for 126 yards, led two scoring drives, although Chicago would end up trouncing the Browns 34-10. Meanwhile, veteran defender Jamal Adams with the Vikings was taken to the locker room on a cart with a right knee injury shortly after his preseason debut. The Seattle Seahawks and cornerback Devin Witherspoon have agreed to terms on a new deal, 4 years, $132 million extension. Cardinals prospect Joshua Baez ended up making baseball history when he smacked three home runs in his first three at-bats in his MLB debut. That is, of course, baseball history right there. And the Mets walk off the Nationals 5-4.
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0: I'm Carmen Roberts. Hurricane Lala is spinning towards Hawaii about 65 miles from South Point. Fox Weather's hurricane specialist Brian Norcross says it's tough to predict this one.
1: It's really complicated because we have huge mountains on this island, and that's disrupting the flow of the air of exactly what we're going to get.
0: This week's flooding in Indiana leaves at least five people dead, and rivers are still rising. Governor Mike Braun.
2: People are surprised, even though they didn't get the heavy rain, as it moves through places like Anderson and Indianapolis. There are going to be displacements. It's going to impact homes insured, underinsured, and not insured.
0: And police in Virginia are still searching for whoever shot and injured five people early this morning on Virginia State's campus. 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
9: Spotty showers and thunderstorms tonight. Mostly cloudy with a low of 63. Sunday, rain showers and thunderstorms taper off over the early morning, leaving mostly sunny skies through the afternoon and a high of 79. North winds at 10 miles per hour gust to 20 as a cold front moves through. That clears skies through the start of the work week. Monday, mostly sunny with a high of 78. A system of low pressure moves across the Midwest on Tuesday, bringing rain showers and thunderstorms. Partly sunny with a high of 78. Wednesday, showers and storms through the early morning, then another cold front pushes those to our south, leaving partly sunny skies Wednesday afternoon with a high of 72. Thursday, isolated showers and thunderstorms, mostly sunny with a high of 73. I'm weatherology meteorologist Bella Pittman. That's KTIC weather on Classic Country KTIC.
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0: from the Fox Sports Studios in Los Angeles. Here's Chris Perfett.
1: Mets walk it off against the Nationals.
2: Swinging a liner in the air to right. It's going to be deep enough to do it. Cruz back. It's over his head. Base hit. The ball goes to the wall. Put it in the books. As the Mets have scored twice in the bottom of the ninth inning.
1: Mets Radio Network on the call. That was Francisco Lindor as the late game hero to put the men from New York above the Nationals. White Sox power past the Tigers 4-3. Blue Jays crush the Yankees 4-1. Meanwhile, Cardinals top the Cubs 8-4. The big star of the day, Joshua Baez, a prospect in the Cardinals organization, making his major league debut and making history as he scores three home runs in his first three at-bats. Seattle Seahawks have agreed to terms with cornerback Devin Witherspoon for a new extension, 4 years, $132 million. It makes him the highest paid corner in the NFL.
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